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2: Tributes are being paid to Dame Esther Ranson, who's died at the age of 86. The former That's Life presenter went on to establish the children's charity Childline. Her family describe her as a wonderful mother and cherished grandmother. Adrian Mills worked alongside Dame Esther.
3: The drive, the determination of a fierce woman, remarkable woman in a man's industry, remember, this is the mid-80s, is just astounding. Honestly, today, I always get emotional at happy events. We all knew it was going to happen, but it's knocked me sideways.
2: Israel's Prime Minister has praised the pilot, stabbed by his co-pilot on a flight from Dubai to Tel Aviv, for preventing disaster. Benjamin Netanyahu says the captain showed extraordinary bravery as the aircraft plunged 14,000 feet before passengers helped overpower the attacker. Two off-duty pilots took control and made an emergency landing. The passengers are safely back in Israel. Former pilot Emma Henderson says it would have been terrifying for everyone on board.
4: With a struggle in the cockpit, there would have been a lot of moving from side to side. It would have felt really frightening. And I know from reports I've watched of first-hand accounts that people in the cabin were shouting and thought they were going to die. It would have been terrifying for them.
2: From today, hundreds of offenders are due to be released from prison early. The government's trying to prevent prison places in England and Wales from completely running out. The US president says more details will emerge later about why five men arrested over a suspected terror plot in Gloucestershire were released under investigation. The Prime Minister said there's a strong indication of a link between Iran and a security incident outside RAF Fairford. MI5's warned 100 UK academics have worked on projects secretly funded by Chinese intelligence. The security service says Beijing's behind research into tech, which could be used for espionage. And Manchester City's principal sponsor, Etihad, says it's considering legal action against the Premier League. The airline says it categorically rejects any suggestion it was involved in improper commercial arrangements. That's the latest. I'm Barry.
0: Love in Southwest London.
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2: Broadcaster Dame Esther Ranson has died aged 86. Her family say she was the most wonderful mother and cherished grandmother. The former TV presenter set up charities to help young and older people, including Childline, and campaigned to legalise assisted dying after her lung cancer diagnosis in 2023. Passengers say they feel very lucky after one pilot on their flight stabbed the other and apparently tried to crash the plane. The Tel Aviv-bound aircraft plunged about 14,000 feet within seconds. This man was on board.
3: Suddenly the aircraft dropped, like a massive drop, dropped down like a roller coaster. And we saw that there was a crowd and riots on the front next to the cockpit.
2: Passengers managed to overpower the attacker and two off-duty pilots made an emergency landing. The US president says more details will emerge later about why five men arrested over a suspected terror plot in Gloucestershire were released under investigation. The Prime Minister has confirmed there is a link between Iran and a security incident outside RAF Fairford. The men were arrested on Sunday but have since been released under investigation. Donald Trump was asked about that decision.
4: We caught them early. And I'm trying to figure out if that's for real, that they actually did it. Maybe they did it for a reason, but we're going to know about that this afternoon, so we'll report on it.
2: The UK and France have scrapped their so-called one-in, one-out migrant scheme. It was aimed at reducing the number of people crossing the Channel in small boats, but is no longer processing new cases. UK diesel prices have hit another grim milestone, passing £2 a litre for the first time. The cost, according to analysis of government figures, had already reached record highs this week. And in football, Cristiano Ronaldo has confirmed he has left Portugal's training camp ahead of tonight's Nations League match against Denmark. It's after talks with the head coach and the president of the Portuguese Football Federation. That's the latest. I'm Barry.
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2: Passenger who helped save a Fly Dubai plane from crashing says he acted just in time after the captain was attacked by his co-pilot. The Dubai to Tel Aviv flight plunged before he got into the cockpit and pulled it out of its dive, with two off-duty pilots then landing in Saudi Arabia. The US president says he was updated by Israel's prime minister and praised the man who jumped into the cockpit.
3: When asked why he did that, he said he watches that show, Air Disasters. You know the show? It's a crazy show. I never want to watch it because I watch it. I don't like watching it because bad things happen. But he said he watches it a lot.
2: The alleged attacker is in custody and the motive is unclear. From today, hundreds of offenders are due to be released from prison early. The government's trying to stop jails in England and Wales running out of space. Dame Esther Ranson's been described as someone who's left an extraordinary legacy following her death, aged 86. The broadcaster set up Childline in the 80s. She then became a prominent voice in the assisted dying debate following her lung cancer diagnosis in 2023. The Labour MP behind the bill is Kim Leadbeater.
4: She had a voice and she did what she'd always done throughout her career. She used her voice to try and do good things. She represented so many other people across the country who were terminally ill and who just wanted the dignity and the choice.
2: Iran's foreign minister hit back at claims Tehran was involved in a security incident outside RAF Fairford, telling Andy Burnham the UK's barking up the wrong tree. Five men were arrested on Sunday but have since been released under investigation. As the energy price cap goes up, nearly two-thirds of us are worried about affording our bills this winter. Research from portable energy provider EcoFlow comes as Ofgem allows prices to rise by 4% from today. And the Brit Awards move to Manchester this year generated around £5 million for the city. Research by Amian Consulting looked at the impact of the annual awards ceremony, regarded as the UK's biggest night in music. That's the latest.
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2: The Israeli Prime Minister says his country will get to the root of the alleged attempt to crash a Fly Dubai flight bound for Tel Aviv. It's alleged the co-pilot stabbed the captain and sent the plane plunging nearly 14,000 feet before passengers and crew overpowered him. Benjamin Netanyahu says investigators will look at whether he had accomplices or any link to Iran. Broadcaster Dame Esther Ranson has died, aged 86. The former host of shows such as This Life established charities to help young and older people, including Childline. In recent years, she had been a campaigner for legalising assisted dying after her lung cancer diagnosis in 2023.
3: I've joined Dignitas. If the next scan says nothing's working, I might buzz off to Zurich. But, you know, it puts my family and friends in a difficult position because they would want to go with me, and that means that the police might prosecute them. So we've got to do something.
2: From today, hundreds of offenders are being released from prison early to stop jails running out of space. Those freed over the next few months in England and Wales will be supervised by probation, with police involved where necessary. As the energy price cap goes up, nearly two-thirds of us are worried about affording our bills this winter. Research from portable energy provider EcoFlow comes as Ofgem allows prices to rise by 4%. Energy expert Lorna Wallace-Smith says it's a big concern.
4: People have avoided using appliances like ovens or washing machines. You know, 30% of people have kept the heating off, even when they're cold. And even 23% have cut back on, you know, basics like food or other essentials just to pay an energy bill.
2: A national trial starts today, which will see newborn babies being tested for a serious condition which can cause muscle weakness. The scheme in England will look at whether adding spinal muscular atrophy to the blood spot test programme makes a difference to care. And Manchester City's principal sponsor, Etihad, says considering legal action against the Premier League. The airline says it categorically rejects suggestions it was involved in improper commercial arrangements. That's the latest.
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2: A passenger who helped save a plane from crashing says he acted just in time after the captain was stabbed by his co-pilot. The Dubai to Tel Aviv flight plunged 14,000 feet before he took control and pulled it out of its dive, with two off-duty pilots then landing in Saudi Arabia. The US president praised the plumber who jumped in.
3: When asked why he did that, he said he watches that show, Air Disasters. You know the show? It's that crazy show. I never want to watch it because I watch it. I don't like watching it because bad things happen. But he said he watches it a lot.
2: The alleged attacker's in custody and the motive still unclear. An early release scheme aimed at tackling overcrowding in England and Wales will see thousands of offenders released from today. Officers have voiced concerns that this initiative could place further pressure on already stretched police resources. Dame Esther Ranson's been described as someone who's left an extraordinary legacy following her death, aged 86. The broadcaster and campaigner set up Childline and then became a prominent voice in the assisted dying debate following her lung cancer diagnosis in 2023. Kim Leadbeater was the Labour MP behind the bill.
4: She had a voice and she did what she'd always done throughout her career. She used her voice to try and do good things. She represented so many other people across the country who were terminally ill and who just wanted the dignity and the choice.
2: A one-in, one-out migrant deal with France has been scrapped. The agreement has seen over 1,500 people returned to France, with a similar number sent to the UK. There are concerns some people could turn to the black market for cheaper vapes as a new tax comes in. The vaping products duty adds £2.20 to every 10 millilitres of e-liquid. And Anthony Joshua says he's proud the long-awaited showdown with Tyson Fury will take place on home soil in the United Kingdom. The British heavyweight rivals are finally going to meet at Cardiff's Principality Stadium in December. That's the latest.
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1: Good morning. The US president says more details will emerge later about why five men arrested over a suspected terror plot in Gloucestershire were released under investigation. The prime minister has also confirmed there is a link between Iran and a security incident outside RAF Fairford. The men arrested on Sunday were arrested on Sunday but have since been released under investigation. Donald Trump was asked about the decision to release them in the Oval Office.
2: We caught them early. And I'm trying to figure out if that's for real, that they actually did it. Maybe they did it for a reason. But we're going to know about that this afternoon, so we'll report on it.
1: Dame Esther Radson has died at the age of 86. She was the face of TV shows such as That's Life and became a tireless campaigner for young and old people. The head of the NSPCC says she's helped millions of children by founding Childline, while Age UK has called her a true inspiration. She also pleaded with politicians to support Kim Leadbeater's assisted dying bill.
3: I'm just very sad that I never knew Esther when she was well, because obviously I only got to know her through the terminally ill adults bill when she was very poorly herself. She was such a combination of a strong woman, but a very kind woman and a very funny woman.
1: From today, hundreds of offenders are being released from prison early. The government is trying to stop jails in England and Wales running out of space. Those freed over the next few months will be supervised by probation with police involvement where necessary. And MPs have described the BBC licence fee model as outdated, as they recommend it to be extended beyond TV. A royal charter will soon outline how it should be funded beyond 2028, but politicians question the effectiveness of reviewing the future every 10 years. Their report also says the broadcaster shouldn't outbid rivals for shows like Suits and Scooby-Doo. The BBC insists it recognises the need to evolve. Finally, in sport, Andy Burnham says he should be really concerned if Manchester City's owners decide to sell the club after they were found guilty of breaching Premier League financial rules. The Prime Minister was praised their owners for the money they've invested into the local area. An independent commission found the city guilty of the majority of the 115 charges they faced, which they deny. That's the latest. We'll get more for you in half an hour.
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6: Good morning, it's Micah Cato with the weather report. It's a mild and mostly sunny start across London today, with plenty of sunshine and a few cloudy intervals. Temperatures will climb to around 21 degrees this afternoon before a clear and cooler evening with lows around 12 degrees Celsius. Whatever the weather, London's freshest fruit, veg and flowers are always in season at New Covent Garden Market, serving the capital 6 days a week from Nine Elms.
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2: Good morning. It is 7 minutes past seven on a Thursday morning. Oh, come here, Micah.
3: Hello.
4: Come here.
5: Pinch punch.
2: First day of the month and no return.
6: No, get away from me.
2: No,
3: pinch punch. First day of the month.
2: Pinch punch. First day of the month.
6: What are you, 12? No gets backsies.
2: My dad used to say a punch and a kick for being so quick.
3: Well,
2: and there we go.
6: Do you know what?
2: What?
6: It's explained a lot.
2: 1st of October, it's a Thursday. Good morning, you're listening to Riverside Breakfast with me, Jason Rosam.
3: Me, Mikey Kato.
2: And Uber Boat by Thames Clippers, because...
6: London is better by boat.
3: Yes.
2: Say it again, Micah.
3: London is better by boat.
2: As you know. When was the last time you were on an Uber Boat by Thames Clippers?
3: Oh, when I was at the Riverside party in somewhere.
2: Oh, yeah! Of course you were.
3: We know how to throw it down at Riverside.
2: Good morning, everybody. Everybody. I've been training students all week to say, don't say everybody on the radio. You talk to one person, I've just done it.
3: I mean...
2: That's in my head.
6: Yeah. Well, I hope none of them are listening.
2: That is dreadful. I've just broken one of the big rules of radio on the day I go to a big industry event.
3: So I won't tell if you don't.
2: I cannot believe I've just done that. It's because I've been telling people not to do it that it's in my head to do it. Anyway,
3: that old excuse.
2: Good morning. You. It is Riverside Breakfast. Look, there's a debate going on in Clapham. There's always a debate going on in Clapham.
6: There's always something going on in Clapham.
2: And it all started with a bakery, Ben.
6: It did.
2: Now, one of the best bakeries in London I went into yesterday.
3: Which one?
2: Just up the road here from our very own studios.
6: Was it Mahala?
2: Mahala.
6: Oh.
2: And I had a slice of their signature banana bread.
3: How was it?
6: That's been on my list to try. I've had all of the croissants.
2: Have you?
3: How many croissants are there?
2: Oh,
6: so
2: huge
6: there's,
2: they are.
6: There's like a pandan one and with coconut, which is delicious.
3: I
6: there's
3: love
6: like
3: coconut.
6: a torched vanilla
3: creme
6: thing.
3: Brulee
6: delicious.
3: Thing.
6: Yes, that's the word I was looking for.
2: They're about like £8.
3: Okay.
6: Oh, they're great.
3: They're going to set you back.
2: So I stood at the platform at Battersea Park station yesterday waiting to get to Victoria.
6: Shoving it.
2: And I literally... I can't really say how I felt. It was orgasmic.
6: I do think it's
2: like,
6: a religious
2: what?
6: Experience.
2: This is incredible.
3: Yeah.
2: Like bakeries are important in Southwest
3: London. We need them, yeah.
2: We've got plenty of them, haven't we?
6: We do.
2: But going back to the point, Bluebird Bakery. Now, there's one of those in Northcote Road. Bluebird Bakery is opening a new branch. And they're opening a new branch in Clapham. And that was shared by a local page on Instagram that's very popular, Best of Clapham. And it sparked a reaction from people who aren't exactly thrilled about it. So you might think, what's there to complain about? It's a bakery. I mean, I wouldn't complain about it. But that's really only the starting point here, because behind this particular row is a much bigger question about our high streets, really. Because do you really care about what businesses open up on your high street? Because what happened is Best of Clapham put this out, that Bluebird Bakery was opening in Clapham.
6: Blackbird.
2: Is it Blackbird?
6: Blackbird.
2: Sorry, Blackbird. Sorry. Got the colour wrong.
6: Got the colour wrong, the pronouns wrong. Blackbird.
2: The Blackbird Bakery is going to be opening, and then there was this huge, like, loads of people saying, oh, we don't need another bakery. Why is this? Oh, for goodness sake, gentrification. All of this. What about gentrification? This type of stuff. And then Peter from Best of Clapham actually did a video to say, you know, this is people's business. They're opening up. They're putting their own money up. Why would you complain about that? Just be appreciative that they've
6: be
2: chosen
6: supportive.
2: Clapham. Be supportive of it. And so it's caused a bit of
6: a hoo-ha.
2: A hoo-ha in Clapham.
6: A kerfuffle.
2: It's a Clapham kerfuffle. What do you think? Do you care what's on your high streets? Micah?
3: As long as there's no more vape shops... I feel like it's always going to be an
2: improvement. But the same argument applies. What if a person who's put in their own money and opened up a vape shop, it's the same thing?
3: This is the argument, though, because we're deciding what looks good on our high street. What do we really want in terms of, I think, volume?
2: Is it up to us to decide?
3: I think we should have some say.
6: Do we not have the say, though? After a business is opened, do we vote with our feet? If you don't want it there, don't go. And eventually...
3: That's how it works.
2: Exactly. That is...
3: That's a community.
2: What's the word? That is capitalism.
6: Capitalism.
3: At its finest.
2: We live in a capitalist society. If you don't want to buy something,
3: don't
2: buy
3: like
2: it.
3: Don't like you, don't shop.
2: You know, why do we have loads of chicken shops? Because we love fried chicken in
3: London.
2: I love fried chicken.
3: You can't get enough.
2: That's why we have loads of chicken shops. Because people buy chicken and chips.
3: Yeah.
2: Why wouldn't they? Tell us what you think about this, please. 07871 670493 is our WhatsApp number. That's 07871 670493. Do you think the area around South... Well, we know it's changed, but how do you feel about it?
6: Does it change too quickly, do you think?
2: Yes. And are you happy with the way that your local high street looks today? 07871 670493 on the WhatsApp.
3: And our email is breakfast@riversideradio.com. Socials at This Is Riverside.
2: Yeah, get in touch on this. It should be an interesting one this morning. I can say that Peter from Best of Clapham will be in the studio in an hour to chat about it. So we're looking forward to meeting him.

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2: Right, it is 7:15. Micah, how's the travel doing?
3: Travel's looking good. We'll start off with nice and local. Brixton Hill in both directions, partially blocked traffic, taking turns. Queuing traffic due to accident between New Park Road and Streatham Hill. Piccadilly Line underground station closed and trains are not stopping on Piccadilly Line at Arsenal due to infrastructure damage. Minor delays on the Victoria Line due to track fault at Brixton. Minor delays on the Central Line due to cancellations. Onto the traffic, delays on the M4 onto elevated section eastbound from Junction Hayes to Junction Brentford. Travel time is currently 25 minutes. Usual slow traffic on Wandsworth Bridge Road northbound before New Kings Road. Travel time is currently 15 minutes. Usual slow traffic on West Hill northbound between Tibbetts Corner and Upper Richmond Road. Travel time is currently 10 minutes. And lastly, delays on the westbound between Danden Road and Kidbrook Park Road. Travel time is currently 25 minutes. And if you spotted something we haven't, give us a WhatsApp on 07871 670 493. There'll be more in half an hour.
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2: Right, good morning. If you just joined us, 22 minutes past seven. It's Thursday, 1st of October. You're listening to Riverside Breakfast with me, Jason Rosham.
3: Me, Michael Caswell.
2: And Uber Boat by Thames Clippers. What do you actually want from your local high street? Now, I say high street, but here in Southwest London, we've got sort of shopping parades. It's not necessarily a high street everywhere.
3: We don't have high streets in London.
2: No, we don't. We have the Broadway, for instance, in Wimbledon.
4: Excuse me?
2: Yeah, you have Streatham High Street.
4: The longest high street in the country, thank you very much.
2: You know she's up at Streatham Hill.
4: I think we have this conversation.
3: I'm actually Brixton, but I do reside in the area of Streatham.
2: She's Brixton, she's actually Streatham. Brixton has a high street as well. That's a high street.
3: Yeah, but when I think of high street, I think of like town.
2: I know what you mean.
3: Popping into town.
2: My local shopping parade is Bellevue Road.
3: Uptown.
2: When you think about it.
3: Classic.
2: Yeah. Uptown girl. but also Wandsworth would be, you know, there is a high street in Wandsworth, but there's not many shops in Wandsworth High Street. You've got the massive shopping
3: centre. It's a shopping centre.
2: Southside. You know, Battersea Power Station is lots of shops.
3: Yeah. Does that make it a high street?
2: Well, Electric Boulevard is becoming a high street there, I suppose, as well. But look, do you care? Do you actually care about what you see on the high street? What do you want more of? Independent businesses? Do you want familiar chains? Do you want more Morley's? Chicken?
3: I mean, they'll take what they can get.
2: Do you want more restaurants and cafes? Because I've noticed every place now is a food place, mainly.
3: Yeah. What's upsetting.
2: Fast food, you know, everywhere
3: it's not great
2: you go
3: food.
2: Is food.
4: I want more variety of food places.
3: Yeah.
2: Like, what do you want?
3: What
4: do I want? What I miss from Auckland when I lived in New Zealand, by the way, I lived in New Zealand.
2: Oh, did you?
4: I did, yeah. I don't mention it very often.
2: Do you know I went to theatre school?
4: Did you?
2: Go on.
4: It had amazing Chinese food. I really miss a variety of Chinese food.
2: Have you ever been to Good Earth?
4: So no.
2: My shopping street, Bellevue Road. Good Earth, the best Chinese ever. I'm taking you.
4: Well, yeah.
2: Have you got a mortgage?
4: What are you doing today?
3: Can you take me too?
2: Yeah, let's go.
4: We'll all go.
2: I'm busy today, but...
4: Or like, I don't know, more... Streatham has some like really nice African restaurants.
2: Yes, it does. Well,
4: more
2: they have
4: of them, please.
2: There's a just on the corner. There's basically Little Somalia, in just as you go down Streatham.
3: Somali food those, is so good.
2: Yeah, the Somali cafes and the Somali community, actually a lot of them live in Streatham, which is great because there's that. There's your variety. You've got
4: give
2: the
4: me
2: variety.
4: That. Give me that. I don't
2: and
4: want another fried chicken.
2: You've
4: shop.
2: Got a Wimpy in Streatham as well. What
4: no,
2: more
4: we
2: do you
4: haven't.
2: Want?
4: We've had
2: Has
4: this
2: it closed
4: conversation.
2: Completely?
4: It's shut.
3: Has it
2: forever.
3: Actually?
2: Is it over?
4: For refurb, but they haven't said when it's going to open.
2: How
4: again.
2: How long has it been shut for, that Wimpy?
4: Oh, wow.
2: Have you had a Wimpy?
3: Is that the only Wimpy in London? I've only seen Wimpy
4: in
3: Essex. Oh.
2: No, there's one in Morden as well at the end of the Northern Line.
3: Oh, but Morden is...
2: What? What?
4: The end of the earth.
3: It's getting on a bit, yeah.
2: There is one in Morden, but Wimpy's great.
3: Yeah.
2: I love a Wimpy. What more do you want? We're talking about this because Peter from Best in Clapham is coming in. And he's been talking about on his social media site, which is followed by tens of thousands of people. I can't remember, even more, maybe 100,000. This is Best of Clapham. Blackbird Bakery are opening a branch in Clapham. And there was a lot of backlash around this. Oh, dear, not another bakery. Why do we need another bakery? And maybe it's because people like going to bakeries in Clapham.
4: Who doesn't love a croissant and a coffee?
2: There's one at the top of Battersea Rise called August Bakery, I think it's called. And also that's doing wonders on Instagram as well. And there's always a queue outside. I've not been to that one. But there's one up here, Mahali Bakery. We are into bakeries at the moment in Southwest London, aren't we? We like our coffee and we like our pastries.
4: I think it's a racket, actually. All these amazing pastry shops are in cahoots with the gyms.
2: Oh, do you think?
4: I think,
3: next door
4: yeah.
3: to them, every yeah. single
2: so
3: one.
2: So they're
3: there.
2: Opening them so you can get yourself fat, to go and get yourself better in the gym.
4: That's my...
3: I think we need a smoothie joint. We need a really good smoothie shop.
4: Like better than Joe and the Juice.
3: Way better. And maybe less pricey, Joe and the Juice, if you're listening.
2: Yeah, that is quite pricey, isn't it? Well, this is the thing, they are pricey. But the thing is, they're not closed, they're opening. So people are using them. That's the point, isn't it?
3: I am still ordering from Joe and the Juice.
2: Yeah, there you go.
3: I'm not happy about it.
2: I spent a tenner on a slice of banana bread and a coffee yesterday.
3: And he was smiling.
4: English pounds.
2: It was about tenner. A slice of banana bread and a coffee.
4: Oh, but that's an experience, though.
2: Oh, it was incredible from Mahali Bakery. And that's the point. What do you think on this debate, please? We'll talk to Peter from Best of Clapham later, but we'd love to hear your views. What we want to know from you is... What would you rather see on the high streets? Do you care about what opens on the high streets in your shopping parades? Would you like to see something that we don't have enough of? Do you think we have too many of something? Because we hear this all the time. Yeah, we hear this all the time. Like, there's too many. There's too many of this, too many of that. What do you think? 07871 670493 is the WhatsApp number.
3: And the email is breakfast@riversideradio.com. Our socials are at This Is Riverside.
2: Right, Ben's got all the headlines for us. Coming up after this, it's Billy Fury. And halfway to paradise, back to the 60s.

0: Oh, yeah. Come on. Yeah. 7:30. Let's get the latest. Here's Ben.
1: Good morning. Around 700 inmates are being freed early in England and Wales today to free up prison space. Ministers say offenders will be monitored under the toughest supervision in British history, but police officers say they're concerned about already stretched resources. The only woman on death row in Tennessee has been taken to hospital after surviving two doses of lethal injection. Krista Pike was reported to still be breathing as US officials insist every execution protocol was followed. Strictly's Anton Dubik and Davina McCall and Martin Lewis have all paid tribute to Dame Esther Ratzen, who's died aged 86. The broadcaster's been remembered as a national treasure as well as an inspiration. Average annual energy bills will rise by £60 for a typical household in Britain from today. A survey suggests nearly two-thirds of us are worried about affording gas and electricity this winter. And finally, Macklemore says he's blown away after selling out his upcoming Free Palestine tour. The rapper was dropped as Ed Sheeran's support act after comments he made about the conflict in Gaza. That's the headlines. We'll get more for you in half an hour.
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4: Good morning, it's Micah Caser with the weather report. It's a mild and mostly sunny start across London today, with plenty of sunshine and a few cloudy intervals. Temperatures will climb to around 21 degrees this afternoon before a clear and cooler evening with lows around 12 degrees Celsius. Whatever the weather, London's freshest fruit, veg and flowers are always in season at New Covent Garden Market, serving the capital 6 days a week from Nine Elms.
5: 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We've been in the New Covent Garden Flower Market for over 100 years and we just want to say what an amazing place it is, and it's lovely to be part of a local community.
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3: 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Loving

0: weird when I've just sung out my own name.
1: Oh, you love it.
0: I just realized how weird that is as I sung my own name. It's very odd, isn't it?
2: We should re-record that jingle with you saying it.
0: Yeah. No.
1: Yeah.
0: Good morning. It's Riverside Breakfast. Thank you to Harry the Roofer, who's been in touch.
3: Hi, Harry.
0: Good morning, Harry, on the WhatsApp 0787167043. Says, morning all. What I'd like to see on the high street is a proper gentleman's outfitters.
1: Ooh.
2: Ooh.
1: That would be good.
2: Yeah.
0: Like Dunn's or Cordings of Piccadilly. Oh my goodness, this is where Harry shops.
1: Harry's uptown. Harry's doing good in life.
2: Yeah.
0: Coming to play golf in West London today at Cuddington Golf Club. I have to say that carefully. Cuddington Golf Club in Banstead. Oh, that's going to be exciting. That's not West. Is that West London? Banstead? It's Surrey, isn't it?
2: Surrey?
0: It's Surrey. Terribly sorry. thank you, Harry. Yeah, gentlemen's outfitters.
1: We need that.
0: There needs to be more gentlemen's clothes. I get annoyed going into shops and the men's is always far smaller.
2: Sad
0: than the
2: little
0: women's.
2: Corner with
0: it's always
1: in
0: a,
1: the
0: yeah,
1: dark.
0: Yeah. And you always have to go upstairs. Send the ladies upstairs, for goodness sake.
1: Darling, our
0: hips.
1: What's
0: wrong with them?
1: I wouldn't allow, no.
0: Honestly, it's always upstairs, isn't it, the men's?
2: Or the basement.
0: Yeah, or the basement.
2: Next to the shipping.
0: And it's
2: the
0: always bins. In a corner. Yeah. It's always in a corner somewhere. And there's never as much selection.
2: And nothing fits me.
0: And there's never as much spangly stuff. I want sparkle.
2: It's either dark blue, dark green, or dark red.
0: I want sparkly
1: they
0: stuff.
1: They play it safe.
2: I want a sequin.
0: Yes.
1: You're too young for a sequin.
2: Do you think?
1: 100%.
2: I think sequins are timeless.
1: Sequins are 40 plus.
0: I want more sparkly men's outfits. I want a bit of sparkle. Women always have the sparkle, and it's not fair.
2: Do you know what I want? I think women's trousers have a better cut. I want a high waist.
1: Sink it in.
2: Yeah.
1: Suck it in.
2: Cinch it in.
0: But that's in at the moment, isn't it? A high waist.
2: Yeah.
0: Yeah. And also,
1: I'm a low waist girl.
0: Because I'm only 5'8".
1: Same.
0: A high waist is good because it makes you look taller. Isn't that the case?
1: Longer legs.
2: Longer legs.
0: With your longer legs. Because I've got little mini legs. Mini legs?
1: Yeah. We have the chicken same body legs. Type, me and Jason.
0: Chicken legs. Back to fried chicken. do you prefer the leg, the breast... Or the wing.
2: I know you don't prefer the breast.
0: What? You fry the breast. What do you prefer, a fried chicken breast?
1: What
0: leg
1: do you
0: or
1: prefer?
0: Wing?
2: I don't prefer the breast.
0: What do you prefer? I like a wing.
2: I like a leg.
1: I'm a thigh girl. Personally.
0: I do like a breast. Yeah.
1: Breasts are so dry.
0: I know, but when it's juicy with fried stuff around it.
1: You're so healthy. I can't with Jason.
2: No.
0: We're looking at high streets this morning because Best of Clapham, the Instagram site. How many people follow it?
2: 119,000.
0: 119,000 people follow Best of Clapham on Instagram. And it talks about everything that goes on in Clapham. And they've talked recently about a new bakery opening. Would you believe it? Another bakery opening. We love a bakery in Southwest London. But it has got a backlash, this video, and people saying that, exactly that. Oh, we don't need another one. We don't need... And Peter, who runs Best of Clapham, saying, you know, hold on, these are people opening up a new business. You know, let them open up a new business and support them. He's coming in to talk about this. What do you think on it? Do you think we should have a say on what's on our high streets? Would you support any business that opens up on your high street? Let us know. 07871 670493. What do you need more of? Harry thinks gentlemen outfitters. What do you think we need more of, Ben?
2: A games workshop.
0: Oh, the old games shops. Yeah. Whatever happened to them?
2: Too expensive, isn't it?
1: Everything's going digital.
0: And everything
1: now.
0: Goes digital. Yeah. They don't need it.
1: Thing,
0: what
1: yeah.
0: do you think? What do you want more of?
1: That's actually put me on the spot there. I want a smoothie shop. Like more.
0: I mean,
1: health.
0: There are smoothie shops.
1: No, but a good one. Apart from, and you know.
2: I think you need to get a business case together and open one.
0: Open one
1: I
0: yourself.
1: Think we should just do it ourselves.
0: I want more salad projects.
2: Oh, I love a salad project.
0: Salad project. You know,
1: like a,
0: there's
1: like
0: one
1: a shaker box one.
0: No, maybe. No, there's one in Battersea Power Station. It's a whole salad bar and they're blooming good.
2: Oh. Amazing.
0: They're about £12 for a big protein bowl, but it's a massive
1: huge
0: meal and it's
1: portions.
0: Really, really healthy. Yeah.
2: It's
0: I want more
2: well.
0: Of them. I want more of them across London, please. Thank you. What about you? What do you think? Peter from Best of Clapham coming in after 8.

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But I wanna know for sure. So come on, hold me tight.

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3: Good morning. We'll start off with Brixton Hill. In both directions, it's partially closed. Blocked traffic, taking turns, queuing traffic due to an accident between New Park Road and Streatham Hill. The underground station closed, Piccadilly Line underground station closed, and trains are not stopping at Arsenal due to infrastructure damage. Minor delays on the Victoria Line due to a track fault at Brixton Station. Minor delays on the Central Line due to cancellations. Onto the road, stop-start traffic on M4 onto the elevated section eastbound from Junction Hayes to Junction Brentford. Travel time is currently 30 minutes. Slow traffic on Wandsworth Bridge Road northbound before New Kings Road. Travel time is currently 15 minutes. Slow traffic on West Hill northbound between Tibbetts Corner and Upper Richmond Road. Travel time is 5 minutes. Usual congestion on westbound between Danzen Road and Kidbrook Park Road. Travel time is currently 25 minutes. And lastly, queuing traffic on the A3 northbound before Hook Rise. Travel time is currently 10 minutes. And if you've spotted something we haven't, give us a call on 07871 670 493.
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2: It's 7:52. It's Thursday, 1st of October. It's Riverside Breakfast. Ali Palmer's away. Mike is here instead.
3: I am.
2: On a Thursday, Mike. You've not done a Thursday before.
3: I haven't. I'm new.
2: It's Riverside Reads, our breakfast book club.
3: I love books.
2: Yeah. So we're reading Gordon Carrera's book at the moment.
4: The Spy in the Archive.
2: Yeah. Have you started reading it?
4: I need to pick it up from Backstory today.
2: Oh, right. I've got Backstory in Ballam. Fabulous. I've got it in my bag. I'm going to start it today when I go on the tube later. Because I'm still reading London Belongs to Me. But do you read much, Micah?
3: I'm more of an audible girl these days.
2: Oh, you're reading through your ears.
3: Yeah. I am trying to get back into reading physical copies.
2: Yeah. Well, apparently, I always have a go at Ali Palmer about this, but she says that's reading as well.
3: Well, it is. We still have to use our imagination and close our eyes and picture.
2: Well, that's so hard, isn't it?
3: It's an experience, you know? Yeah,
4: still expands your vocabulary, I suppose.
2: Absolutely.
3: It's doing something.
2: What's the Gordon Carrera book called again?
4: Spy in the Archives.
2: The Spy in the Archives. That is the book of the month. He's coming in to be talked to, to be interviewed at the end of this month. You've got the whole of October to read Gordon Carrera's book, The Spy...
3: In the archive.
4: He's also at the Clapham Book Festival.
2: He is at the Clapham Book Festival, which is happening this
4: month
2: as well.
4: With our previous author of the book.
2: Yes. Yeah, we enjoyed that book. So that happens on a Thursday after 9 o'clock. Also, this morning after 9 o'clock, we're going to be talking to the Wimbledon MP, Paul Kohler.
3: Ooh.
2: Liberal Democrat MP. They finished their party conference last week. We'll find out how he went with that. He's talking about police numbers in London, which he says are now the lowest on record in terms of population. And also, he had to call the police himself over the weekend when he witnessed an incident in Waterloo. So we'll talk to him about that at about 9:15 this morning, right here on Riverside Breakfast, where in the next hour, in about 20 minutes, we'll be talking to Peter, who is the owner and promoter of Best of Clapham. He's also got some other ones, hasn't he? Isn't there Best of Battersea?
4: There's Best of Battersea, there's Best of Streatham.
2: Streatham! How many people follow that one?
4: Let me check.
2: And is it all about the Wimpy?
4: That's what everyone's asking. I think some of them were dormant for a bit.
2: Yeah.
4: So I know the Best of Streatham one's just come back to life.
2: There's lots of Best ofs around Southwest London that he runs. Best of Clapham is the...
4: Best of Streatham, Best of Tooting, Best of Battersea, Best of Elephant and Castle.
2: Elephant and Castle, hey. So he's coming in to talk about this Blackbird Bakery story that has got people riled on that particular social media site, Best of Clapham, because people are saying, we don't need another bakery. Why are they opening? Oh, for goodness sake, that type of thing. Do you often say that? We don't need another?
4: No, I always need another. Bring me another.
2: Yeah. What do you think? Do you think we don't need another? We don't need another thing?
3: I mean, we always need another thing. It just depends on what the thing is.
2: Yeah.
3: Yeah.
2: So what wouldn't you like more of?
3: A vape, Velo.
2: Oh, you're not a fan of a vape.
3: I'm so over them.
2: Yeah, the vape
3: shops. I mean, we like them, but do we need 20 on one high street? No.
2: No. What about another one that people
3: go on about?
2: The
3: betting shops.
4: Betting shops. Yeah.
2: I
3: feel like, but we know why they're there.
4: Certain things feel like they're good for the community.
2: Yeah.
4: Like a coffee place and a croissant. Yeah. Kind of, but do I want to go vape and bet?
3: No. Not really. I'm better than that.
2: But,
3: I'm
2: not very good at it. They're open because people do use them, and that's the point, isn't it? Riverside Breakfast, 8 o'clock news on the way after a bit of Tina. We don't need another bakery, chicken shop, or hero.

0: 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This is Riverside Radio. Now Riverside reports at 8 with Ben Stevenson.
1: Good morning. Passengers say they feel very lucky after one pilot on their flight stabbed the other and apparently tried to crash the plane. The Tel Aviv-bound aircraft plunged around 14,000 feet within seconds. This man was on board.
2: Suddenly the aircraft dropped, like a massive drop, dropped down like a roller coaster. And we saw that there was a crowd and riot on the front next to the cockpit.
1: Passengers managed to overpower the attacker and two off-duty pilots made an emergency landing. Foreign Secretary Ed Miliband says he's deeply concerned. A blind man has threatened the British Museum with legal action, claiming they failed to provide audio-described tours of the Bayeux Tapestry. Lawyers on behalf of Dr. Yusuf Ali Osman says it breaches the Equality Act. The museum says an in-person tour with audio description will be provided during the year-long exhibition. The tapestry is on loan from France. And broadcaster and campaigner Dame Esther Ranson has died at the age of 86. She made her name presenting That's Life before going on to found the children's charity Childline. More recently, she became a prominent campaigner for assisted dying after being diagnosed with lung cancer. TV presenter Adrian Mills, who worked alongside her, has been remembering his former colleague.
3: I've never known anybody with such drive, determination, focus, journalistic nous. She was truly, truly incredible. And I first joined That's Life in 1985, and I worked on it for 7 years. I had the best time of my life. I learned everything about television from her.
1: A 27-year-old Wimbledon man has pleaded not guilty to murder after a body was found in a suitcase in Kent. Jamie Cooper of Kingfisher Court denied Dale Mundell's murder on July 8th when appearing via video link at the Old Bailey. 33-year-old Joshua Miller, also of Kingfisher Court, appeared by link but was not asked to enter a murder plea. Police attended Kingfisher Court around 10:55 p.m. on July 9th following a report of a potential murder. A man's body was later discovered in Borstal, Kent on July 10th, with doctors unable to determine cause of death in a postmortem the following day. Both Miller and Cooper returned to court on October the 23rd. Finally in sport, former England midfielder James Milner says Trent Alexander-Arnold needs to maintain his performance level to keep himself in Thomas Tuchel's team. The Real Madrid player impressed on his first international start in almost 2 years in Tuesday's Nations League win against the Czech Republic. Milner, who played with Alexander-Arnold at Liverpool, tells Sky Sports News he's a special talent.
4: He's a top player and he can do things other players can't, but with the England squad there's so much strength and quality in all positions, so it's always going to be tough to nail down and keep that squad. But, you know, he's playing at one of the biggest clubs in the world as well, so, you know, so much quality in that England squad, which is amazing for England, and you've got to play well to keep your spot.
1: That's Riverside Reports. I'm Ben Stevenson. More for you in half an hour.
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7: Good morning, it's Micah Kayser with the Weather Report. It's a mild and mostly sunny start across London today, with plenty of sunshine and a few cloudy intervals. Temperatures will climb to around 21 degrees this afternoon, before a clear and cooler evening with lows around 12 degrees Celsius. Whatever the weather, London's freshest fruit, veg and flowers are always in season at New Covent Garden Market, serving the capital 6 days a week from Nine Elms.
8: Hi, I'm Mo. I'm working for Mr. French at New Covent Garden Flower Market. I've been here for the last 5 years. I've been knowing Mr. French, me as a customer. I was a gardener, I was trying to buy stuff. One day, he was alone, long queue. I said, do you need a little help to clean up and stuff? And he said, don't worry, don't need to do it. Next week, same situation. So I said, I can do something. And now I'm working 5-6 days in a week. I really, really enjoy it, yeah. It's a lovely place, many great people.
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2: Yes, good morning. It is 8 minutes past eight on a Thursday morning, and it is the 1st of October, Pinch Pond's first day of the month. No returns.
3: No returns.
2: Absolutely
3: not.
2: Ali Palmer's away. That's why Micah's here. And you are listening to Riverside Breakfast with me, Jason Rosam.
3: And me, Micah Cato.
2: And Uber Boat by Thames Clippers, because London is better by boat. Really good to have your company this morning. We are going to be speaking very soon to Petter. Is that how you say it?
3: Petter.
2: Is that his name?
3: Yeah.
2: Yeah, Petter. Who, I say, is Peter, but Polish.
3: Petter.
2: Petter.
3: Yeah.
2: I like that.
3: It's very European.
2: Petter is someone who did something brilliant a few years back and launched Best of Clapham on Instagram and Facebook and all the social medias.
3: Would
2: and then
3: nice.
2: Over 100,000 people now follow Best of Clapham. And it's got everything about Clapham, which is great. And now that he does Best of Streatham and Best of Tooting and Best of everywhere else as well, including Elephant and Castle.
3: Oh, I don't know why.
2: But there's been a debate brewing. There's a debate brewing on the streets of Clapham, and it all started with a bakery. We're talking about the Blackbird Bakery. They are opening a new branch in Clapham, and a video shared by Best of Clapham has sparked a reaction from people who aren't exactly thrilled about it. Why do you think people are complaining about this new bakery? Well, they say things like, oh, not another one.
3: Not another one.
2: Oh, we don't need another bakery here in Clapham. That sort of thing. And you hear this around Southwest London all the time, because we do have all these coffee shops.
3: We're whingers.
2: I have said, do we need another coffee shop?
3: But you're in the new coffee shops, Jason.
2: But I'm having more coffee than I've ever had. I didn't
3: life.
2: Used to like coffee. Now I'm having it all the time. What's going on with me?
3: So what is the truth? So what are we deciding? What do we want?
2: Petter says, you know, because people were kind of nasty about it as well. We don't need another one. I'm not going to support it. And he's saying, rightly, you know, this is a business that people are putting money and investing into the area, and we should be supporting it as
3: but
2: a local
3: does
2: people.
3: Does that make it valid for us to support just because, you know, a business has opened up in the area and obviously they're funding that local business? Does that mean we have to support it? Is it just us being polite by supporting
2: this is the debate that people are having, and we wanted to ask you this morning what you think of this. Do we have a right to know what's on our high streets, or care what opens on our high street? Would you rather see more independent businesses, more familiar chains, more restaurants, cafes, more practical shops and services? Do you think your shopping street in Southwest London is pretty much all right as it is? Or do you have a problem with it? Do you think there should be more of something that there isn't? Or would you say that there shouldn't be any more coffee shops or any more bakeries or something of a kind? Is it up to us to decide? Well, you do decide by shopping in them or not.
3: Capitalism. Yeah.
2: That's capitalism. If something opens and people support it and want to pay for the stuff that's in there,
3: it'll stay open. Yeah.
2: It'll stay open. If they don't, it'll close. It's as simple as that. We do that anyway, don't we?
3: Yeah.
2: And that's why more bakeries and coffee shops are opening, because people like them.
3: Jason,
2: people
3: being
2: buy
3: number
2: them.
3: One, yeah.
2: Exactly. So your feelings on this piece, and also the gentrification thing comes in as well.
3: Yeah. But this argument of gentrification, I think we just need to find the other option. Like, what do you prefer? What would you rather see in the high street? Instead of a coffee shop, what is the opposite of gentrification?
2: The other one is chicken shops.
3: I mean, and that's even worse to me.
2: But actually, Clapham has both.
3: We have a good range.
2: Clapham has all of that. They have the chicken shops. They have, actually, Clapham, when you think about it, in the high street, Clapham Common, in the high street.
3: We have
2: they
3: a lot
2: have
3: going
2: everything.
3: On, yeah.
2: Everything's there. Literally
3: spas,
2: everything.
3: Clothes shops.
2: I'm trying to think of what they haven't got.
3: I feel like we're missing something, though.
2: There's probably not kind of clothing.
3: Maybe a little risky.
2: Where's the clothing in Clapham High Street? I suppose there's not so much
3: M&S.
2: Of that. But they don't do clothing.
3: They don't even have the clothes.
2: One. No,
3: yeah.
2: It's the food one.
3: So maybe we're dealing more clothes.
2: So boutique clothing, that type
3: boutique,
2: of thing.
3: Boutique, that'd
2: again,
3: be really
2: people
3: nice.
2: People would say that's gentrification as well. But
3: you can't
2: go,
3: win.
2: If you wanted that, you'd go to Battersea Power Station, wouldn't you? We've got everything in Southwest London, you know. I don't know. Ali Einstein says more pubs in Southfields.
3: Yes, please.
2: There's only one pub in Southfields.
3: That's insane.
2: Yeah. This is Daddy Q, Quentin, he's saying, rather have a nice bakery than yet another barber.
3: The fake barbers.
2: Also, Clapham Gales is way down in Aberville Village. So actually, there's only the M&S Posh Bakery on the high street. Yeah, well, Greg's is closing in Clapham.
3: RIP.
2: Look, your thoughts on all of this. Thanks, Quentin. Thanks, Ali. You can WhatsApp 07871 670493.
3: and our socials. 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
2: Yeah, and we'll be talking to Petta from Best of Clapham next.

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2: 16 minutes past 8. Let's get an update on our River, Roads and Rails across South West London. Micah.
3: I will start off with the Piccadilly line. The Piccadilly line's underground station is closed and trains are not stopping at the Piccadilly line at Arsenal due to infrastructure damage. Severe delays on Victoria line due to a track fault at Brixton station. Minor delays on the Central line due to cancellations onto the traffic. Delays on the M4 onto the elevated section eastbound from Junction Hayes to Junction Brentford. Travel time is currently 35 minutes. Slow traffic on Wandsworth Bridge Road northbound before New Kings Road. Travel time is currently 15 minutes. Usual slow traffic on West Hill northbound between Tibbetts Corner and Upper Richmond Road. Travel time is currently 10 minutes. Usual delays on westbound between Danzen Road and Kidbrook Park Road. Travel time is currently 25 minutes. And lastly, queuing traffic on A3 northbound before Hook Rise. Travel time is currently 10 minutes. And if we've missed anything, give us a call. I'll give you the number in just a second. On 07871 670 493. And there's more in half an hour.
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2: Right, 22 minutes past 8, then we've been talking about whether or not we should have a say about things that appear on our high street. I want more. What do I want more of? What do you want more of, Micah?
3: I want more smoothie shots, more salad bowl options.
2: Yeah, that's what I said. I want a salad project. I want more salad projects.
3: Don't copy me.
2: I love a salad project. Oh, hold on, Ben. I need to put you on. Whoops, here we go. This is because we've moved Ben around. 1 second.
3: I've taken over Ben's station.
2: There we go. Ben,
4: being censored again.
2: Yeah, what do you want more of, Ben?
4: What did I say? I wanted more noodle shops.
2: Like noodle
3: ramen.
4: Yeah,
2: there's a new one.
4: Not ramen, like specifically Chinese noodles.
2: There's a noodle shop opening at Battersea Power Station, about to open, like a proper noodle place.
4: Right, we can do lunch noodles. There then.
2: We'll do that. Ben has WhatsApped 07871 670493 to say Sam's Chicken opposite Clapham Common Station was the best. Rest in peace. Now, there are lots of chicken shops in Clapham.
3: But he liked Sam's.
2: And across South West, but he liked Sam's. I get that. It's really good. The reason why we've been talking about this morning is because of the debate that's been raging on the local page, Best of Clapham. And I'm delighted to say its founder and managing director, Petter, is here. Good morning, Petter. How are you?
5: Good morning. I'm good, thank you.
2: Really nice to have you in. Thank you so much. Come closer to the microphone for
3: Come
2: us.
3: Closer.
2: You set up Best of Clapham when?
5: It's almost 6 years ago, actually, in December.
2: And look how much it's done. It's crazy how much interaction you get from people, from Claphamites.
5: I'm sometimes Claphamite. Surprised myself, like how many followers that page has, considering that Clapham only has 40,000 residents.
2: So 40,000 residents, how many followers?
5: 120,000, yeah.
2: So it's people who, I mean, for instance, I don't live in Clapham, I live in Wandsworth Common, but I'm interested because I go to Clapham a lot. You're the same.
4: I'm over Streatham way.
2: And you're the same as well. You pretend that you're Brixton.
3: I dabble in Streatham, yeah.
5: We've got Streatham now.
2: So there's a lot more people who are interested in Clapham. What do you love about Clapham, Petter?
5: Clapham is just, for me, it's a community. Like, from everything we do, if it's a litter picking or any other events we organized with the friends or just by ourselves, like, people always come together. And we've seen it when we did this year in March, when we did the anniversary of Sarah Everett's murder.
2: Yes.
5: And people came together, so it was beautiful. So, like, for me, it's the community.
2: It is a beautiful place. And I was saying earlier, thinking about the high street, we've pretty much got everything there, yeah. Don't you think? There's a bit of everything. There's the posh stuff and there's the chicken shops and all of
3: balance,
2: that as well.
3: Balance.
2: There is balance, yeah. Don't you think?
5: But I think we do need more clothing.
2: Like, yeah, we were just saying. Yes. Clothing, yeah.
3: A little boutique.
5: Like, we have loads of charity shops.
2: Yeah.
4: You've got a TK Maxx.
5: But we need... In Clapham, we don't have a TK Maxx.
4: No, it's down the road. It's down the road in Balham. Come on.
5: Everyone has
4: basically Clapham. Come on.
5: Like, Brixton has a TK Maxx. Balham.
2: Yeah, I think you're absolutely right. Clothing is the one.
3: And
2: thing
3: TK Maxx isn't
2: more.
3: The same. TK Maxx is exhausting. Yeah. You need like a day to shop.
2: Oh, I can't stand TK Maxx. It's like a jumble sale.
3: It's a jungle.
2: Yeah. I really can't. So this debate that's been happening. This is because the Blackbird Bakery. Is opening in Clapham. Where's it opening?
5: Correct. Actually, I have done a mistake initially because we got a press release and there was an incorrect address. And we said they're opening where NatWest used to be.
2: Oh, right.
5: And it's actually next door to it.
2: Right.
5: Where the betting shop used to be.
2: Okay.
5: So they are taking that and they are set to open in autumn. But yeah.
2: So Greg's is closing.
5: Greg's is closed, yeah.
2: And Blackbird Bakery is coming. And then the reaction that you got online when you said that Blackbird Bakery is coming to Clapham, what was the type of things that people were saying?
5: I think it's just a classic where people just keep saying, oh, another coffee shop, another bakery. Do we need it? Do we need something else? Yeah, so it's more like those type of comments, which we've seen across the years.
2: And to be honest, I've said it myself about Battersea, like coming up around here, and when a coffee shop opened just opposite Battersea Park Station, another one, and I was like, there's another one?
5: Yeah,
2: there's like four all in a little area.
5: And you're not the only one. We've interviewed the founder of Fallow 2 days ago, Jack, and he was saying the same. He said, on my way to work, when I get a bike, I see like 8 coffee shops from Battersea Rise to Clapham Junction.
2: But the thing is, obviously people are paying for the coffee and they're keeping the businesses open. Yeah. So
5: there must be demand.
2: Well, exactly. And then we've had this increase in really posh bakeries, haven't we, around Southwest London. Like, up the road here is Mahali Bakery, which
3: big
2: is
3: fan. Amazing.
2: Oh my god! I had an orgasmic experience.
4: The best
2: with
4: banana,
2: banana
4: bread of your
2: bread
4: life
2: yesterday there. And why is that? There's and Blackbird Bakery's opening in Clapham. We've got them all over the August Bakery. Yeah, there's
5: August Bakery.
2: What is that? Why? What is it?
5: I think it's more because Clapham and Battersea, like, everyone is so active. Like, everyone is running or cycling or playing golf. But yeah, so like, I feel like when you go for a run and you're kind of looking after yourself, you want to get a treat and a coffee. So maybe that's why the demand is so high around here.
2: So we are basically the best, fittest, best looking people.
3: I've heard that
4: before. The most highly caffeinated.
2: And we're also young here. There is a younger population in this part of London. Yeah. One of the reasons is because Wandsworth traditionally have the low council tax. So young people would choose to come to Wandsworth for the low council tax and then obviously go around places like Clapham and things. I think that as well. Young people, we're fitter than we've ever been and we want that treat. So that's why you think there's loads of bakeries.
5: Yeah.
2: So you did a video because of the backlash to Blackbird Bakery opening. Yeah. And why did you think that you had to do this video?
5: It's not just because of that particular business. It was more about what we've received previously, and that's just for any type of business which open on a Clapham High Street or anywhere for that matter in Clapham. Mm. So it's just the negativity. Like, sometimes I feel like there is enough in the world of like drama and everything else. So I often feel like, especially myself, like I'd rather, if I see something like really, something I don't have to comment on, I keep it to myself. But yeah, so those are independent businesses and they have decided to open with their own money and they're investing into the high street. Let's say this new bakery which is opening on high street, they're replacing a betting shop. In all honesty, I'd rather have a bakery there
2: than a betting shop. Yeah.
5: So I sometimes feel like we should just appreciate then in current economical environment.
2: Yeah, appreciate what we've got.
5: Businesses are still investing in the high street. And at the end of the day, whether it's controversial Gales or any other businesses opening on a high street, they will still end up paying the business levy, which then will be used for cleaning the high street or other stuff.
2: Yeah.
5: So I would rather have a business existing and being on a high street than not having it at all.
2: I couldn't agree with you more. And this is one of the reasons why I set up this radio station. It was about celebrating the area. Yeah. We need to celebrate what we've got. We are so lucky to live here and be part of this place that is Southwest London. It's such an amazing place. I don't think people appreciate
3: that. We take it for granted.
2: We do take it for granted. And we should be celebratory much more than being negative. I totally agree with you. Don't you?
4: I do.
2: Are we all in agreement?
3: We do.
4: I think that is one of the thing, well, the thing that I love the most about the best of accounts. Like, they just highlight what is great about the area. And there's news and there's events, but it's just all so uplifting. And why?
3: In contrast to London's
4: Our
3: culture of just complaining.
2: Did you, for instance, cover the kind of mini riot that happened at the M&S in Clapham?
5: We did, but we always have to be a bit careful about what we're putting up. And we have a relationship with the Met Police, so we're always trying to get that checked with them first before we publish something. But yeah, we did cover that, obviously.
2: Yeah, you have to, don't you? Because that's what you're for.
5: Like, we kind of being expected to post about it. Like, we get messages from people like 10, 15 times a day and they vary. So it could be like, oh, there is a helicopter above my house. Do you know why? Oh, my broadband is not working. Do you know why?
2: As if you would know.
5: Yeah. Oh, there is a burst pipe. Is your water that has that yet? So people kind of expect us to know everything. Yeah. But yeah, it's fun, to be fair.
2: What would you say is the number one thing about Clapham, the best thing about Clapham? It's called Best of Clapham, but what is the best thing about Clapham, would you say? If you could say it, you know, in a few words.
5: Oh my god, what is that? That's kind of hard to say.
2: It is hard, isn't it?
3: Well, yeah.
5: I'd say the Clapham Common.
2: Clapham Common.
5: Because, like, not everyone is lucky enough to have a garden. So to be able to have such a huge green space Yeah, I think that's the best thing about Clapham.
3: I agree.
2: Have you been to the sauna and the ice bath?
5: Yeah.
2: What's his name? He came in actually in this interview. The cabin, yeah, they're coming back.
5: They're opening on the 18th of October.
2: Oh, brilliant. We'll have to get him back in again because that's going to be fun.
5: Yeah.
2: What do you do now? Because you've got Clapham, you've got Elephant and Castle, you've got Tooting, you've got Streatham, you've got Battersea.
5: Ballam.
2: You've got Best of Ballam.
5: Yeah.
2: What do you do next? Where's the next step?
5: The next step, actually, we've already finished it. It's not live yet, but it will be an app.
2: Oh, this is exciting. Yeah. Good. Is this exclusive?
5: Yeah.
3: Riverside exclusive.
2: And what is that going to be called? Best of London? Or Best of Southwest London? Or what?
5: No. I will not say the name yet. The branding is finished. Everything is done.
2: Oh.
5: And the app is built as well. So we just need to do a few more tweaks. And yeah.
4: So what will we see on the app that we don't already see on the social media apps and your newsletter, which I read every week?
5: Like with Instagram, you cannot renting the followers from Instagram, so you do not actually own any data. And our newsletter has proven really successful. Mm. And I was always wondering, what if Instagram ever disappears or something? Mm. And how can we keep the community within one space? So obviously you will get everything what you see on Instagram. You will also be able to book through it, and you will be able to get rewards.
2: Oh, this is so exciting! Oh my goodness, I can't wait to get it.
5: And eventually, if you support a local business and you go to some sort of like shop or restaurant and they're independent, you'll get some reward back, which then you can spend, and it will be fenced within the area where you live.
3: Rewards.
2: Oh, cool. That is amazing. Rewards, yeah. So can you come back?
4: Do you need beta testers?
3: Yeah,
2: do you need someone
3: here
2: to test it?
3: We're ready.
2: Yeah.
5: We're here. Yeah. I'm coming.
3: Southwest
2: when do you think that's going to happen?
5: Well, it meant to be in October.
2: Right.
5: But
2: it's busy.
5: It's just, yeah, considering this is like the busiest.
2: So the new year?
5: Yeah, so I think I'll do it next year.
2: Can you come back and tell us in the new year when you launch it?
5: 100%.
2: Oh, so exciting. Yeah. Thank you so much, Biz. It's brilliant. Did you have any questions, you two?
3: There you go.
4: One question I have about someone who's so active on social media, and like I said, it's all about the positivity and how amazing everything is, but you do get those negative comments. How do you cope with it personally?
5: I think at the beginning I have struggled a lot, and I've sort of thought about, why am I doing it? And the amount of times I wanted to be like this isn't worth it. So like, it's just sometimes people do not think about that there is a real person behind the page. It is not just about me, but it's also about the girls who are managing it. Mm. Like, they get comments about, oh my God, she's got horrible posture. Or recently, I got a text.
3: Insane.
5: Or I got a comment from someone recently saying, like, how can someone trust you with your stupid haircut?
3: Insane.
5: So, yeah, like,
4: people are,
5: and this usually comes from accounts who have no followers,
2: bots.
5: No profile picture, follow
3: hiding
5: 10,000 people.
3: Yeah.
5: So
2: there's no need for it, is there?
5: I always say, like, if it's something you wouldn't say to a person in their face,
2: yes,
3: why bother typing it?
2: Yeah. Absolutely. Well, thank you for what you do. We're really looking forward to the app. We cannot
4: wait
2: to find out
4: that.
2: What it is. Yeah, it's going to be amazing.
3: Hopefully we get an exclusive early app situation.
2: Yeah, thank you so much for doing what you do, because we love it. Everybody loves it, don't they?
4: Yep.
2: Everyone that I know follows and loves it. And if you don't follow it, then you can now. At Best of Clapham, and all the other best ofs as well. And I'm sure we'll find out when that app comes out. Peter, thank you so much. Petra, I should say. Petra.
5: Thanks, guys, for having me.
2: Yeah, thank you so much for coming on Riverside Radio today. Ben's got all the latest news after the beautiful South. This is A Little Time on Riverside Breakfast.

0: Right, we're a little bit late because we've been chatting to Petter from Best of Clapham, and it was a great interview, but it is 20 to 9 now, so Ben's got all the latest.
1: Hundreds of prisoners are to be released early from jails in England and Wales today as the government scheme to free up space begins. The Conservatives say it's putting the public at risk, but the Ministry of Justice claims offenders will be robustly monitored. Lawyers for a female death row inmate in Tennessee says she's still alive after being given two lethal injections. Krista Pike was due to be the first woman executed in the US state in two centuries. Israel's Prime Minister believes a suspected hijacking on a Fly Dubai flight yesterday could have turned into another 9/11. Benjamin Netanyahu says it's alleged the plane's captain was stabbed by his co-pilot with passengers intervening. And millions of homes across England, Scotland and Wales are now paying more for their gas and electricity as price rises kick in. Average yearly bills will increase by £60. Finally, British tennis player Sonia Cartel has won her return to the WTA Tour after almost 6 months out injured. She beat Spaniard Andrea Lazaro Garcia in straight sets in the China Open. Those are the headlines. We'll get you more in more at 9 o'clock.
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4: Good morning. It's Mikey Casey of the Weather Report. It's a mild and mostly sunny start across London today, with plenty of sunshine and a few cloudy intervals. Temperatures will climb to around 21 degrees this afternoon before a clear and cooler evening with lows around 12 degrees Celsius. Whatever the weather, London's freshest fruit and veg and flowers are always in season at New Covent Garden Market, serving the capital 6 days a week from Nine Elms.
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2: Quarter to nine. Let's get a travel update then with Micah.
3: Hello. We'll start off with the Underground. Underground stations closed between... I'm so sorry. The Piccadilly line is closed and trains are not stopping on the Piccadilly line at Arsenal due to infrastructure damage. Severe delays on the Victoria line due to a track fault at Brixton station. Minor delays on the Central line due to cancellations. Onto the roads, we have stop-start traffic on the M4 onto elevated section eastbound from Junction Hayes to Junction Brentford. Travel time is currently 25 minutes. Slow traffic on Wandsworth Bridge Road northbound before New Kings Road. Travel time is 15 minutes. Slow traffic on West Hill northbound between Tibbetts Corner and Upper Richmond Road. Travel time is currently 10 minutes. Delays on the A2 westbound between Danton Road and Kidbrook Park Road. Travel time is currently 25 minutes. Lastly, queuing traffic on A3 northbound before Hook Rise and Hook Junction. Travel time is currently 15 minutes. And if you've spotted something we haven't, give us a WhatsApp on 07871 670 493. There's more in half an hour.
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2: It is 8:52. It is Riverside Breakfast with me, Jason Rosen.
3: And me, Micah Casey.
2: And Uber Boat by Thames Clippers. Because London is better by boat. Oh my goodness, I'm giddy today.
3: I wonder
2: absolutely
3: why.
2: Giddy with excitement.
4: You've been very energetic.
2: I have.
4: Since you bounded in the...
2: But my legs are... oh my goodness, my legs are hurting today.
3: Jim.
2: I did a really pushing... Really like, yeah. Oh my goodness, my voice is going...
3: That was sexy.
2: I was so strong yesterday in the gym. Like pushing my legs to their ultimate.
4: To their limit.
2: To their limit.
3: Yeah.
2: Yes. 180 kilograms on the leg press.
4: That's a lot.
2: Is that good?
4: It's a lot of kilograms.
3: That's a lot.
2: Three sets of 14 reps. Is this interesting to anyone?
3: No, it is. That's a lot. We need to know.
2: Yeah. Oh, my life, did I push it. Like, I was really, like, into it.
4: Did you make
2: even
4: those,
2: went, ah!
4: I was going to say, did you make the gym
3: the
4: noises?
3: The grunting.
2: Yeah, but sometimes you have to, don't you? I was doing, what are those ones where you put the barbell over your neck and then you do the squat?
3: Good mornings.
2: Is that what they're called?
3: Yeah.
2: Is that
4: when you lean forward?
3: Lean forward.
2: No, not lean forward. Doing this. Like, sorry. I know this is radio.
4: For our listeners.
2: Like this. So you put the thing on and then you...
4: It's just a squat.
3: A squat.
2: A squat with the barbell.
3: Yeah, it's a barbell squat.
2: It's a barbell squat.
3: Yeah.
2: Is that what it's called?
3: Yeah.
2: Barbell squat.
4: Put it on the... It's what it says on the tip.
2: I did barbell squat 30 kilograms, ooh, which is not that much.
3: No, that's good.
4: If you can do 180 on the leg press, you can do more than 30.
2: Do you think?
3: 100%.
4: Are you talking 30 in total or 30 either side?
2: 30 in total.
4: 30 in, you could
2: 15,
4: do way more
2: 15.
4: Than that. Yeah,
2: anyway, you could. I did that and I really bent down.
3: Got low.
2: Really low. I got low.
4: Could you get back? Yeah. Got low.
2: I got low in the barbell squat.
3: You got back up.
2: The lowest I've ever gone.
3: No, you've gone lower. You can go low.
2: Anyway, so much so that today my legs are hurting. And that's not good because I'm doing a Royal Parks half marathon on the 11th of October.
3: We're ready.
2: It's such a shame that you couldn't do it, Ben, because you broke your foot.
4: No, I really...
2: Idiot.
4: Yeah, I wanted to get out of it.
3: Ben and I will do it next year.
4: Do you know what
3: year.
4: That is? That is the second half marathon in a row that I hadn't been able to do because I've had a foot injury.
3: Oh, it's my fifth. I just haven't been able to make it.
4: Oh, really?
3: Yeah. I'll try again next year.
2: You said you've never done one.
3: I haven't.
2: No,
4: you can't make it.
2: You're not a runner,
3: can't
2: are you?
3: Make them. No, but I told you I can be.
2: You did do cross country, though.
3: When
2: didn't
3: I was
2: you,
3: a little tadpole, yeah. I was pardon?
4: Like at school, the whole
3: cross
4: country
3: like
4: run.
3: Yeah, I was one of those. Little bronze medalist.
4: I always had a note.
2: Bronze medalist.
3: You're one of those.
4: That I wrote myself.
2: I love the fact that you were a bronze medalist.
3: Well, I'm very humble. I'm, you know.
2: Look, we're doing the Royal Parks Half Marathon, a number of us here at Riverside Radio, and we're running it for St George's Hospital. Excuse me, a little bit of a hiccup there. St George's Hospital Charity. If you'd like to donate, we'd love to have your money.
3: Yes.
2: It doesn't go to me. It goes to St George's Hospital Charity. I'm doing it. Martin Adams is doing it. Patrick Newsread on a Wednesday is doing it. My brother's doing it. Andrew Porter's doing it, presenter of Riverside Today on a Monday afternoon. His wife's doing it as well. And we're all doing it for St George's Hospital Charity, but we need your money. 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That's justgiving.com. 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You'll be able to find us there. And we will try and get as much money as possible for St George's Hospital Charity. I do need to do a run this weekend at some point.
4: How far are you running now?
2: I did 12 and a half miles over the weekend. Not altogether. I did 6 miles on Friday, 6.5 miles on
4: Sunday. How many kilometres is that?
2: Sunday. Oh, we talked about this yesterday.
4: What's that in real money?
2: We were talking about this yesterday, and I'm Imperial, all right?
4: What is a mile?
2: I love Imperial.
4: Oh, God.
2: I want everyone to be Imperial rather than Metro.
4: Move to the States, then.
2: No, I'd rather be in the States with Imperial.
4: Good, naff off, go on.
3: Yes,
2: because I don't like the metric.
4: It makes more sense.
2: Pounds and ounces.
4: You probably paid for things in shillings.
3: Yeah.
2: I like a pound of pounds. Two punnets of strawberry for a pound. A pound of pound. That's what I like. Are you miles or are you cranes?
3: I'm whatever gets me from A to B.
4: Well, she doesn't run, so she doesn't need to know.
3: I don't.
2: But do you when you measure things? Imperial or metric?
3: I'm metric. I'm stones and
2: no, that's imperial.
3: Guys, I'm actually learning. Yeah.
2: Do you do stones and pounds?
3: I'm stones and pounds.
2: Same. That's imperial.
3: Okay.
2: Yeah. Come on.
3: Yay! Girl. High five.
2: You got it right.
3: Yes.
2: Come on. Imperial.

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1: Good morning. Metropolitan Police officers are warning there aren't enough cops to manage the impact of around 700 prisoners getting out early from today. It's the first phase of a scheme designed to ease overcrowding in England and Wales. Killers and paedophiles are exempt, but domestic abusers are not. Ministers insist offenders on licence will face the toughest ever restrictions. Rhiannon Bragg was a victim of stalking.
2: Just under a year after he'd been released, I received a call from probation to let me know that he had been found dead. And that was what made me realise how at risk I had felt even with those measures.
1: Iran's foreign minister has hit back at claims that they were involved in a suspected security plot outside RAF Fairford in Gloucestershire, telling Andy Burnham the UK is barking up the wrong tree. The prime minister says that there's a strong indication of a link with Tehran. Five men were arrested on Sunday but have since been released under investigation. A typical household energy bill in Britain will rise by around £5 a month, with a previously announced 4% rise in the price cap kicking in. It's as a survey suggests nearly two-thirds of us are worried about affording a gas and electricity this winter. The government has cut VAT until March. Paymaster General James Murray insists ministers are doing what they can to help.
3: We know there are unprecedented pressures from the Middle East pushing up energy bills around the world, but we're not powerless as a government. We want to act wherever we can. And so by taking VAT off electricity bills over winter, we're giving people some breathing space to help them weather what's happening.
1: The Conservative Party says it plans to replace universal credit with a new benefit for young unemployed people if it returns to power. Under the proposed changes, 16 to 24-year-olds who are fit for work won't be able to claim money if they've not been in employment continuously for 6 months. As part of the scheme, school or education leavers would also be required to attend job centres daily. And Battersea Power Station has welcomed its 50 millionth shopper. The milestone was reached less than 4 years after doors opened in October 2022. To celebrate, the power station is offering visitors the chance to win prizes from brands at the site, tickets to the Chimney Lift, Pharaoh's Gold at Neon and the ice rink Glide. More brands are set to come to the station before the end of the year. Battersea Power Station Development Company CEO James Saunders said that there is so much more to come as we shape the next chapter of Battersea Power Station. Finally, in sport, Manchester City's principal sponsor Etihad says it's considering legal action against the Premier League. The Abu Dhabi-based airline says it categorically rejects any suggestion it was involved in improper commercial arrangements. City have been found guilty of a number of financial breaches, but have said that they intend to appeal the verdict at an international panel. That's the latest. More for you in half an hour.
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6: Good morning, it's Micah Cato of the Weather Report. It's a mild and mostly sunny start across London today, with plenty of sunshine and a few cloudy intervals. Temperatures will climb to around 21 degrees this afternoon before a clear and cooler evening with lows around 12 degrees Celsius. Whatever the weather, London's freshest fruit, veg and flowers are always in season at New Covent Garden Market, serving the capital 6 days a week from Nine Elms.
7: Hello, I'm Barry from Bevington Salads in New Covent Garden. I mainly sell salad produce and over the years I've done very well with it. Been in the market 43 years. I'm one of the oldest in the market left. We're all characters. I've had great, great days.
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2: Good morning. It's the third and final hour of Riverside Breakfast with me, Jason Rosam.
3: And me, Micah Cato.
2: And Uber Boat by Thames Clippers, because London is better by boat. Hope you're doing well this morning. On the 1st of October, it is a Thursday, which means it's Riverside Reads, our breakfast book club. And the book that we're reading, I still haven't got it. It's in my bag out there.
4: It is.
2: Gordon Carrera's...
3: The Spy in the Archive.
2: That's it. Ooh. Well remembered. Gordon, now what's it about?
3: It's a good question.
2: Do you know?
4: It's about spies.
3: Yeah, in the archives.
4: Yeah. Duh.
2: That's exactly what it's about. This is our breakfast book club that we do every... The Spy in the Archive, there we go. Which we do every Thursday here on Riverside Breakfast. And we celebrate local literature. Why are we celebrating Gordon Carrera? He lives locally. I think he lives in Balham, doesn't he?
4: Balham or Clapham.
2: How One Man Tried to Kill the KGB is a non-fiction account of a former Soviet Union KGB librarian, Vasily Mitrokhin, who smuggled highly valued secret archives to the Western democracies. He later defected to the United Kingdom in 1992 with the help of the British MI6. It's a non-fiction, so we don't tend to do many non-fiction books. Now and again we do, and we're doing it this time. The Spy in the Archive, Gordon Carrera, is the book that we're reading. And it's for this month, the month of October. So do read along. And then Gordon Carrera, who you may remember the name because he was the security correspondent for the BBC for many, many years on the telly. And so he knows his stuff when it comes to spies and things like that. He'll be coming in at the end of the month and we will do that. What are you reading at the moment, please, Micah?
3: I'm listening to Audible, but I just finished The Alchemist.
2: The Alchemist.
3: I love that book. Paolo, I can't remember the author, I'm so sorry, but great book. Everyone listen or read it, whatever you prefer.
2: One, isn't
3: it's amazing.
2: I haven't read it actually.
4: What's it about?
3: It's about The Alchemist. It's about a young man and just finding, it's about like a spiritual journey, finding his part in life, where his role is in society, in his life.
2: Where's it based?
3: The Middle East. So he travels from one side of the world to the other, basically. And this is me banging on the table. This is, yeah.
2: This is banging on the table again. Yeah. Stop banging on the table.
3: I'm just really passionate.
2: I know. Bang on your knees.
3: Okay.
2: Bang on yourself.
3: I would love to.
2: Ben, what are you reading at the moment, please?
4: I am finishing up Nothing But Blackened Teeth that I mentioned last week. And then I need to pick up something else. So I think I'm going to do Circe by Madeline Miller.
2: Oh.
4: Because I read Song of Achilles, which was spectacular.
2: This is fantasy.
4: Oh, it's Greek mythology.
2: Oh, Greek mythology. Oh,
3: it's so fun. I love Greek mythology.
4: Which is the same, I suppose.
2: I'm not good at that. I didn't get that right in my breakfast grill quiz.
4: I know. So I was screaming at you down the... I was listening to it in the kitchen and I was shouting at you.
2: I know. Very silly. I'm still reading London Belongs to Me. It's big. It's a big, big book. It's nearly 1,000 pages.
4: Book one, book two?
2: I'm middle of book two at the moment. I don't know how many books there are within the book, but I'm on book two at the moment. In the meantime, I'll start reading Gordon Carrera, The Spy in the Archive today, but London Belongs to Me is a classic.
3: I haven't read it. I need to.
2: It's superb. It's 900 pages.
3: We'll get there.
2: It's a lot. Yeah, it's a lot.
4: Do Annie Palmer, chapter a day.
2: Yeah. Chapter a day. Yeah, good idea. What are you reading? Let us know, please. 07871 670493 is the WhatsApp number. That's 07871 670493.
3: And our email is breakfast@riversideradio.com. And then check out our socials at This Is Riverside.
2: That is right. So, do get in touch and tell us what you are reading because we do this every Thursday, and give us some recommendations. Please do get in touch. On the way, we will be speaking to Paul Kohler, the MP for Wimbledon. Liberal Democrat conference is over. The Labour conference this week. Deep in the eyes. Find out what Paul's got to say after the latest travel.

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3: It's looking better than before. Underground station closed and trains are not stopping on the Piccadilly line at Arsenal due to infrastructure damage. No service on the Metropolitan line southbound between Wembley Park and Aldgate due to faulty train at Neasden. Severe delays on the Victoria line due to a track fault at Brixton station. Minor delays on the Northern line due to cancellations. And minor delays on the Central line due to cancellations. Onto the roads. Delays on the M4 onto elevated section eastbound from Junction Hayes to Junction Brentford. Travel time is currently 25 minutes. Slow traffic on Wandsworth Bridge Road northbound before New Kings Road. Travel time is currently 15 minutes. Usual congestion westbound between Danzen Road and Kidbrook Park Road. Travel time is 25 minutes. Lastly, queuing traffic on northbound before Hook Rise and Hook Rise Junction. Travel time is currently 10 minutes. And if you spotted something we haven't, give us a WhatsApp on 07871 670 493. 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
7: Love in Southwest London. Riverside.
0: 17 minutes past nine then. Good morning. It's Thursday, the 1st of October, and you're listening to Riverside Breakfast. And we all like to go to the seaside. Well, all the Liberal Democrats did last week. They went down to Brighton. And just back from Brighton is Paul Kohler, MP for Wimbledon. Good morning, Paul.
8: Good morning.
0: How was Brighton?
8: It was great. Good weather, good conversations, some good policies. Yeah, it was a great 4 days.
0: Good fish and chips as well.
8: Oh, yeah, indeed. Right.
0: But then, of course, you got back at the weekend, Paul, and we noticed that there was an incident that happened in Waterloo. You had to call the police. What happened?
8: Yeah, I was just going to the station, just come across the bridge, and I suddenly became aware of these five thugs attacking a black guy. So I just intervened and said, you know, called them away. He went off, and then I argued with them, and then I pressed my SOS button, which your MPs get. They saw I pressed this button, was talking to someone in control, and they went away.
0: Oh my goodness! So did the police then turn up?
8: The police did turn up, and then they went off looking for them. I've not heard anything back since then. I have written asking for more particulars, but I don't know what happened after that.
0: Well, it's good to know. I didn't know about this SOS button. That's good to know that you are protected in that way. So you press the button, and then it gets directly through to a control room, does it?
8: That's right. That's right. And every MP has one of those.
0: Oh my goodness! I didn't know that. I absolutely didn't know that. That's good to know.
8: It was a sad comment on modern society that we have to give MPs these things. Of course, they didn't in the past,
0: isn't it? Absolutely. Now, we want to talk to you about Met Police funding. Talking of that, because obviously the police came along to that on at the weekend. But you want to talk about the funding settlement, don't you? Don't you? When it comes to the where are we at with the Met Police in London now? How many staff have we got? How many police officers have we got? And in relation to the population, is that enough?
8: We have the deputy commissioner wrote to all London MPs in the summer. He made the point: we have the smallest Met Police we've ever had per capita ever. that their funding is a third less in real terms than it was in 2015. That's why you think lost things like the Parks Police, things. That's why they've had to cut back on many aspects of what they do, because, you know, on mental health interventions, of course, they're doing less because they just do not have the resource. And if we want the London to thrive, we need a police force that's properly funded. Now, I understand there are clearly constraints on the public purse, but it can't just be London and the South East that pays for everything. And what worries me in the rhetoric of Andy Burnham is it seems to be almost anti-London, anti the South East. And remember, these are the only two areas of the whole country that are net contributors to the public purse. So we already put more in than we take out, but we've got to properly fund the police force.
0: It does annoy me when you hear from government, England and Wales, they talk about England and Wales in terms of policing and how much funding they're putting into England and Wales. And 9 times out of 10, that doesn't mean the Met, does it? London policing is very different. It's obviously the Police and Crime Commissioner for London is the Mayor of London, Sadiq Khan. It's his responsibility, the Met. I know in other areas with the Home Office as well, because they're the Met. But it does annoy me because they say they're putting the money up, and then with London it's very different. It's not the case usually, and then people don't understand that, do they?
8: No, and the point is, you know, for a long while, Sadiq used to attack the Tory government for not giving him enough money for the Met. Promised it would be different once there was a Labour government, and now we have the same problem. Sadiq's gone very quiet now on the lack of funding for the Met, but the problem has continued. And I put this to the Home Secretary, the Home Affairs Select Committee, 2 weeks ago. And, you know, she said at one point, I'm hearing you, to which I retorted, yes, but are you listening? And my view is they're not really listening, and London needs proper funding for its police service.
0: It's interesting. Wandsworth Council made this in the Conservatives on Wandsworth Council put this in their manifesto for Wandsworth, and they won it. They won just, but they're going to do it. They're paying the Metropolitan Police for 25. I think it's
9: Ben. 25
0: an additional 25 police officers to police Wandsworth. Do you think that is potentially a good model, or do you think actually it shouldn't be councils having to pay for it?
8: Well, I know it's something that the Lib Dems in Merton have also suggested in the past. I think these are part of the solution. It's not a magic bullet, and it costs money for local councils, but someone's going to pay for it. To an extent, the person on the street doesn't mind who's paid for the policeman that comes to save them. It's the fact that there's a policeman there. So I think that does go into the mix. And, you know, let's not pretend any of this is easy. There's not enough money in the UK because we're not growing the economy. So I do not doubt these are all difficult trade-offs and decisions to be made. So I'm not one of these politicians who just says spend. What I am saying is, in this particular instance, London needs a fair share of the cake that it contributes to far more than it takes from.
0: Do you think the Metropolitan Police should have their national responsibilities not taken away, but changed, put into a different type of service, like a national policing service?
8: This is an art. They have a particular funding called the Capital and Cities City Fund to deal with their national responsibilities. One of the points in the letter from the Deputy Commissioner was that's badly underfunded. So you subsidise what should be the money going towards their regional role or their local role as our local police. So that money goes towards their national responsibilities. So there's a lack of funding there. Now, there is an argument. And I have to say, I'm agnostic at this stage. I'm listening to arguments. There is one that you separate the Met's local role as a London police force from its national role as police in the capital. Now, there is a good argument there. It stops the cross-subsidy problem, but whether or not it would cause problems in practice, I'm not yet sure about. But I've heard arguments that way, and I'm forming a view, as is my party.
0: Just a bit more local now, because we had Stephen Adam Brittis, former leader of Merton Council, on the show. Was it earlier this week, Ben? I can't remember when he popped in.
9: Tuesday, I think.
0: I think it was Tuesday he popped in, and he was talking about the Liberal Democrats locally, saying that they are spending far too much money on the leader's office and these extra posts that they've put in place. And I think he was saying that you, as the Liberal Democrats, and I think he mentioned you as well, Paul, are bitter that you didn't win the council debate and you're just throwing everything at them.
8: That's Stephen, of course. As he well knows, I'm never bitter. You know, they defended their position in Merton. Well, yeah, congratulations to them. We live in a democracy. I would point out, the Labour vote went down by 25% in Merton. The Tory vote almost halved, and the Lib Dem vote went up 10%. We made that classic mistake of piling up votes where we already had councillors and didn't win in the marginals where Labour got their vote out very well. So they keep saying it was a great victory. Well, in fact, we went up the number of councillors. They did as well. The Tories went down, but their vote share, as I said, went down 25%. To regard that as an endorsement from the people of Merton is simply not right.
0: And he said they are financially in a good position in Merton. They're quite happy with the position that they're in. And obviously neighbouring councils like Wandsworth, we've just heard from Hammersmith and Fulham yesterday around the government funding cuts to London boroughs. What is the situation from your thought in Merton Council?
8: Remember, I'm no longer a councillor, so I don't see the detail in the same way. Uh-huh. But I heard from colleagues that this year's budget deficit is already over £10 million. So that the budget they put forward just in April, they're already heading for a £10 million deficit. So to argue that they are marshalling the finances correctly is Stephen being Stephen again.
0: Well, listen, one more thing I want to ask you, Paul. There are rumblings in the Liberal Democrats from Brighton last week about the leader, Ed Davey, MP for Kingston and Surbiton, of course. Do you think, are you one of the Liberal Democrat MPs who thinks it's time to look for someone fresher, someone newer, someone to take on at the next election, someone else?
8: No, I really don't. I'm sure Ed will take us into the next election. It's tough being leader. He's been there for 5-6 years, the spirit of the ages. Every party gets rid of his leader every couple of years.
0: Yeah.
8: He's given us some stability. We had the various stunts. Now he's moved on from that, and we need someone who's, you know, remember, he has government experience. Yeah. He was a minister. He has gravitas, and now he's moved on from the stunts to being more serious. He's very impressive on the Today programme this morning. I see no prospect of him being challenged. This idea that we're talking about getting rid of Ed, that's not what I hear in Parliament at all. It's very much the press talking about it. Yeah. And there's no one I know is standing to challenge him or even talking about challenging
0: Obviously,
8: him.
0: We've been on air this morning. Did they ask him that on Today this morning about the leadership?
8: No, they didn't. They asked him about social care and Burnham's plans. Yeah.
0: Well, you've just been as impressive as Ed, I'm sure, on Riverside Radio this morning. It's great to have you on as always, and always good to talk to you, Paul. Thank you so much.
8: Thanks a lot.
0: Cheers. Bye-bye. Paul Kohler, the MP for Wimbledon there, 9:28.

0: love this song. Such a classic. Isn't it? From 88.
1: Banger.
0: Isn't it?
2: It is. Yeah. It's all right.
1: It's as old as me, that.
0: 9:32. Let's get all the latest Riverside reports from Ben.
1: Good morning. Domestic Abuse Commissioner says the early release of hundreds of prisoners today is a huge risk, with victims paying the price. It's the first phase of a scheme designed to ease overcrowding in jails in England and Wales, and ministers insist offenders' license restrictions will be the toughest ever. Execution witnesses in the US have described hearing a woman snoring, having just survived two doses of lethal injection. Krista Pike's on death row in Tennessee and has now been taken to hospital. Dame Esther Ranson has been remembered as a legend of British broadcasting following her death at the age of 86. The former presenter founded Childline in the 80s. MPs are recommending the BBC licence fee be reduced in price but extended beyond services such as TV. The broadcast has admitted it needs to evolve, with one recommendation being to stop outbidding rivals for shows like Suits. And finally, newborns in England will be tested from today for the spinal health condition affecting former Little Mix star Jessie Nelson's twin daughters. She's campaigned for SMA screening. Those are the headlines. There'll be more for you at 10.
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2: Good morning, it's Micah Cato with today's weather report. It's a mild and mostly sunny start across London today, with plenty of sunshine and a few cloudy intervals. Temperatures will climb to around 21 degrees this afternoon, before a clear and cooler evening with lows around 12 degrees Celsius. Whatever the weather, London's freshest fruit, veg and flowers are always in season at New Covent Garden Market, serving the capital 6 days a week from Nine Elms.
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2: 20 to 10. It's nearly over, the show for another day, Micah. Oh. What are we doing today? Because this is, this is the last show for me as well this week. Ben Hayes on the show tomorrow. Riverside Breakfast on a Friday is with Ben Hayes.
3: And Ava Casey.
2: The beautiful Ava. So I'm not in on a Friday normally, Casey.
4: Oh, good for you.
2: Kato?
3: Are you okay? Are you all right?
2: I've just had that bar.
3: I think you're up ahead.
4: The creative is going straight to your...
2: Micah, I'm not in on a Friday.
4: I'm so proud of... I'm happy for you. I'm really happy for you.
2: I am doing another job.
4: Okay.
2: I've got four.
4: Jason is the most booked and busy man that I know.
2: But I'm not in on a Friday. Ben Hayes is here with Ava Casey. And then I'm back on Monday morning from 7 with Ali Einstein. It's her birthday week next week.
4: Ooh.
2: Yeah, you're going to get...
4: Libras.
2: Just get punched in the face from me.
3: I will gift her winning the breakfast grill.
2: Oh, on Monday.
3: Yeah,
2: she might win the breakfast grill. It's Ali's birthday week, although she's not going to be with us next Wednesday.
4: Lucky.
2: And you can't either because you don't do Wednesdays. Sean is coming in from Spotlight next Wednesday. These Alis, I mean, where are they?
3: Part-timers, really.
2: Yeah. Ali Palmer's waggling around Spain somewhere. She was in Sitges last week.
4: Living
2: week.
3: And then she's off to Ibiza.
4: Is she going to Ibiza?
3: Yeah, job to Pasha,
4: so
3: I bet.
2: She was at Bear Week last week.
3: Was she?
2: Ali Palmer, yeah. She was the pride of the Bear Week. So anyway, she's going around Spain. She won't be back for a couple of weeks. I think, because you're here next week as well, aren't you, Micah?
4: I am.
2: Good.
4: I'm here on Tuesday.
2: Good. And what are you doing this weekend?
3: What am
2: Lovely.
3: I doing?
4: What are you doing? Nothing.
2: What a weekend they've got planned.
3: It's jam-packed. I'm going to the centenary celebration for the Fuzzle Mosque. We had them on
2: fantastic,
3: Monday, I think.
2: Yeah. Maybe. When's that on Saturday?
3: Saturday evening.
2: Great.
4: How exciting.
3: And then...
2: What are you doing, Micah?
4: I'm going to Fort Park on Saturday.
2: Stop it!
4: No, I love Fort Park.
3: Are you a big roller coaster fan?
4: Anything that's frills, giggles. I'm an adrenaline junkie.
2: I used to have a load of people. I used to know a load of people that worked there.
4: So you got any discounts going?
2: I worked at Chessington.
4: Oh, I don't really like Chessington.
3: The land of the
4: Did you enjoy it?
2: It's more of a family.
4: It's more for like babies. Yeah.
2: Excuse me. I used to do Ramesses Revenge, that big ride.
4: I don't even know what that ride is because I'm not a baby. I don't go to Chessington.
2: Not. There are some big rides there as well.
3: There are big boy rides there as well.
4: Promise.
2: Yeah. But Thorpe Park is excellent.
4: No, I'm really looking forward to it.
2: Do you go on the teacups?
4: No, I've never been on the teacups.
2: You know the teacups where you sit in the
4: spin around. Like Disney. Yeah. No, I've never done that.
2: Are you just a thrill girl?
4: I like the claw. I can't remember what it's called.
2: Do you go to Winter Wonderland?
4: I used to go when I was like 5 years ago. My mum used to do security there, so I used to get free tickets.
2: Oh.
4: So I used to go with my mates.
2: Does she still know the people?
4: She does not. Well, they have a new security company.
2: They emailed me yesterday.
4: Oh, are we all going?
2: Well, I'm going to hope. They emailed me about something to say something about it on air.
4: Well.
2: And I'm going to email them back and say, can we all have free tickets, please, to go along to your launch night?
4: Yeah, scratch our backs, we'll scratch yours.
2: All the celebrities go along that night as well. So here we go. Let's see if we can get that sorted. What a weekend for all of us.
4: What are you doing, Jason?
2: I'm doing a number of things. I've got an event to go to on Saturday, a radio event. What am I doing on Saturday? Oh, I'm running. Sunday's going to be my running day.
3: I've
2: got to get those steps in for the Royal Park Half Marathon. That's all to come. I hope you'll have a lovely weekend as well. We got one final River Roads and Rails update to deliver. Micah will be delivering it to you after a bit of Emma Bunton, my favourite Spice Girl. I love a bit of Baby. What took you so long?

0: favourite Spice Girl?
1: Sporty.
0: Oh, really?
1: I guess.
0: Who's your favourite Spice Girl?
2: Obviously Scary.
0: Scary.
2: She's like so hot.
0: Scary, yeah. Baby for me.
3: River, Roads and Rails.
4: Your travel update on Riverside Radio.
0: Right, 9:46. Micah, this is the last one of the day.
2: Let's go.
0: What do you got? Oh, the morning, I should say. What do you got?
2: So the underground station is closed and trains are not stopping on the Piccadilly line at Arsenal due to the infrastructure damage. Severe delays on the Metropolitan line due to an earlier faulty train at Neasden station. Severe delays on the Victoria line due to a track fault at Brixton station. Minor delays on the Northern line due to cancellations. Minor delays on the Central line due to cancellations and onto the roads. Delays on the M4 onto the elevated section eastbound from Junction Hayes to Junction Brentford. Travel time is currently 25 minutes. Slow traffic on Wandsworth Bridge Road northbound before New Kings Road. Travel time is 15 minutes. Usual congestion on A2 westbound between Danzen Road and Kidbrook Park Road. Travel time is currently 25 minutes. Lastly, queuing traffic on northbound before Hook Rise on Hook Junction. Travel time is currently 10 minutes. And that's all.
0: There'll be more from 4.
2: There'll
0: in
2: be
0: drive.
2: More from 4. In drive.
0: With Ian Buckley today from 4 o'clock. I've just got to quickly say hello to Armin.
2: Hey, Amin.
0: Hey, Amin. Armin, Amin.
2: Is close that enough. Close
0: I
2: enough.
0: Agree with Jason, says Amin. Love me a salad project.
5: I do love a salad project.
0: But there really needs to be a cheaper alternative for a fresh bowl of salad. No one said London is cheap, but I truly shouldn't be able to grab fried chicken cheaper than tuna salad. Or than a salad. I see what you mean. It's just that my arrow was around the T and I thought it was tuna.
2: We all do that.
0: Yeah. Sugar tax, yet pricey salads. It's really not adding up. He's right.
2: He's got us there.
0: Absolutely
2: yeah.
0: Right, Amin. Thank you so much for that. Should we all go for a salad project?
2: Let's go for a salad. I want one right now.
0: I would have one right now, actually.
2: We're so skinny.
0: Being a bit peckish. Right, 9:48.
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2: Right, that's a lot from us this morning. Ben, you're back on the radio tomorrow, aren't you?
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2: Faradat.
4: Books and busy.
2: I'm going to go and see Faradat now, actually. She is at the event I'm going to, this big industry event. This big radio industry event that we're going to.
4: A-listers only.
2: Myself and Farazat are going to be doing something at it later with all the big people like Greg James. He's going to
5: Are you really?
2: Yeah. Yeah, it's like a proper big industry.
5: Do you need anyone to come and do
4: any plus ones?
2: No, you're not on the list. You're not coming in.
3: I'll ask Farida.
2: Anyway, you're back tomorrow afternoon then from 4 on Riverside Drive. You are back, Micah, next Tuesday.
4: Come on, let's go.
2: Have a fabulous weekend. Thank you, Micah, for that.
4: Thank you.
2: Coming up on Riverside Radio. And I'm back on Monday from 7 a.m. because Ben, obviously, and Ava are in tomorrow for Riverside Breakfast. So do join them from 7 a.m. However, look who's here.
6: Good morning.
2: Yes, where were you last week?
6: I was coughing and sicking and I was just full of cold in bed. You know, but it's fine.
2: Let me just
6: sleep it off. Yeah, so I just like slept for a day and then it was fine.
2: And Simon will keep you company for the next couple of hours.
6: Oh yeah, we're here till 12.
2: We've been talking about this morning, Simon, because there's this debate that's been raging on Best of Clapham about another bakery opening.
4: Another.
6: What
2: do you think?
6: Well, I think bring it on. I love a bakery.
2: Yeah, it does.
6: But B, I completely agree with Petter when he was talking about why not support a local business.
2: Yeah.
6: They are going out of their way.
2: What if it was another chicken shop?
6: Fill our high street. Well, I mean,
2: would
6: I don't.
2: Say the same?
6: Would that be an independent person? If so, then actually, yes, I would.
2: Sometimes it is. Yeah,
3: I think a lot of them are, though, aren't they?
6: Yeah, but if it's. A lot of them are under an umbrella chain, but they just market themselves.
2: What would you call your chicken shop? There's so many
4: names.
2: That's
4: a good question, actually.
2: JFC. Jason's Fried
6: Chicken.
2: Cross the road this way.
6: It's in the chicken.
2: Oh.
6: It takes a minute then.
4: I feel like you need to shorten it though. It's a bit long, isn't it?
6: Yeah. Shorten it.
2: You should go into marketing.
6: Be very small letters, wouldn't it? People, what's that chicken shop over there? Can't read it. No,
4: yeah.
6: I'm not going to go in
4: not
6: there.
4: Not going to go. Go mornings.
2: Very clever.
6: I think, you know, we don't want our high streets to be filled with vacant units, right?
2: No.
6: So if someone wants to come and have a go, and particularly something that we generally like, I mean, I love a bakery, then I say all good on them.
2: What's your local street again?
6: Collierswood.
2: Oh, it's Collierswood, yeah.
6: There's not really much of a high street,
2: Collierswood. You have got, though, that massive M&S and Sainsbury's.
6: Yes, we have.
2: The best thing about Collierswood.
6: I mean, Coffee in the Wood is a lovely little coffee shop.
2: Yeah, there's a
6: There's a little Venezuelan coffee shop there as well, which is lovely.
2: You know, I've been running around there for the Royal Parks Half Marathon. Have you sponsored me yet?
6: I thought you were going to say, have I spotted you running? Yeah. Have I sponsored you now?
2: No, because you haven't. I've learnt places that never existed in Collierswood.
6: Oh, yeah.
2: Because I've been along the Wandle Trail.
6: Yeah, it's lovely.
2: I've been down in the Wandle Recreation bit.
6: Yeah.
2: And I'd never even been there before.
6: Yeah, you've obviously been through the mill part.
2: And yeah, I've been that. I knew that.
6: But I didn't know the other bit. It eventually runs all the way into Mordenhall Park.
2: Yeah, exactly.
6: Keep going past the zoo and stuff. Yeah, yeah. It's like a whole new... Yeah,
3: a whole new world.
6: A whole new world. Yeah, get on your car.
2: I shouldn't have said
6: that. Did you know I went to theatre school?
4: Jason went to theatre school.
6: It's been 7 minutes, I think, since I last heard that.
2: thank you, Simon. We're looking forward to your show, Riverside Today, for the next couple of hours. What else is on later on this evening? Ian Barclay
3: Drive
2: will be here with
3: Ian Barclay.
2: From 4 o'clock this afternoon, you have yourselves a fabulous weekend. And dance away to this, Calvin Harris and Disciples. Mm. And how deep is your love?
4: How deep?
2: Stay with us, Simon's next.

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2: Police are warning an influx of early release inmates into society could place further pressure on resources. Around 700 will be freed today to create more space in prisons in England and Wales. The Met's Deputy Assistant Commissioner Ben Russell's concerned about what officers are able to focus on.
3: We only have limited resources, we only have limited officer numbers. There's so many different examples where we're not able to focus on protecting the public from investigating crime, protecting the public from harm in this respect, because we're having to recompense for the failings of the criminal justice system.
2: The government says offenders will face the toughest ever license restrictions. US authorities have so far been unable to execute the only woman on death row in Tennessee despite two attempts. Krista Pike has been taken to hospital after being given the lethal injections. Journalists who witnessed what happened, like Catherine Sweeney, say they even heard her snoring.
4: She was still breathing at the end, was very ragged. She lifted her head up and was looking around at one point. None of it was normal. I covered all the executions last year and most of the ones this year. We haven't seen anything like it.
2: Officials insist they followed the normal protocol. The Israeli Prime Minister says his country will get to the root of the alleged attempt to crash a Fly Dubai flight bound for Tel Aviv. It's alleged the co-pilot stabbed the captain and sent the plane plunging nearly 14,000 feet. Millions of homes across England, Scotland and Wales are now paying more for their gas and electricity as price rises kick in. Average yearly energy bills will increase by £60. A new tax on vapes is in force, with experts warning higher prices could push people towards the black market. Cigarettes have also gone up. And British tennis player Sonia Kartal has won on her return to the WTA Tour after almost 6 months out injured. She beat Spaniard Andrea Lazaro Garcia in straight sets at the China Open. That's the latest. I'm Kat Suave.
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0: Riverside Today with Simon Lowe. Riverside.
1: Good morning. How you doing? I'm Simon. I'll be with you until 12 o'clock this morning. Hope you're having a good Thursday so far. Thanks, Jason and the team, for breakfast this morning. Going to fill you in on everything coming up between now and 12 o'clock. I've got some Beyonce and Love on Top.

Ash loves the key change in that one, does our Beyonce? Yes, Beyonce love on top. Good morning, how you doing? I'm Simon, I'll be with you until 12 o'clock this morning. Thanks Jason and the team for breakfast this morning. Always a joy. And how are you doing? Just gone 10 a.m. on a Thursday morning. What a beautiful, bright, sunny, blue sky day it is outside today. October 1st today as well. I mean, making the most of that blue sky while it exists, because we know that it won't last for long. So let's make the most of it. Yes, what a beautiful week it has been so far. Although, actually, if you are like the rest of us and trying to figure out what on earth you're meant to wear when it's like this, you go out in a pair of shorts, then it starts raining, and then you go out in a pair of jeans, and then you're sweating, and then it's jumper on, jumper off, and umbrella up. And I mean, what is going on at the minute? I mean, I'm enjoying that it is not cold. Yeah, sport. No idea what to do. I even wore a pair of shorts this morning, and then on the way here was cold. Yesterday, went out in a pair of jeans and was like really hot all day. I mean, we just don't know what's going on, do we? However, do get out and enjoy some of that sunshine, or at least sit by the window. The blue skies are beautiful in London today, and hopefully we'll continue across the weekend. We're going to have a look a little bit later on at what is happening across southwest London this weekend. So whether you've got plans or whether you don't, you know, let's cling on to those last throes of summer. But yeah, we'll have a look at what's going on across southwest London. Whether you're looking for something to do, to get out of the house. Maybe, you know, now everybody's gone back to school and back to work. Things calm down a little bit at home. So yeah, maybe you're looking for something to do outside of the house. So we will have a look at that a little bit later on this morning. See what is going on across southwest London. Also, we will do some Thursday throwbacks in a little bit. We'll do that a little bit after 10:30 this morning. I'll give you three songs and see if you can guess what year they're from. We're going back a little bit this morning. Where are we going back to? We will be doing that a little bit after 10:30. So get involved there. And, oh my goodness, we are going to have to talk about, yes, it returns tonight on BBC One. We're going to have to talk about The Traitors. You know, I'm a big fan. And, well, actually, I mean, you know what? I never used to be. I've only seen one series of the regular Traitors, and one, and then the celebrity Traitors series as well. So I've seen those two. That's it. I'm not like from the beginning, but having seen those two, I'm now hooked. So that starts tonight. So we will start talking about that. Also, we'll do that in a bit. But let's do some Brooke Combe now. This is brand new.

0: The amazing Brock Coombe there, Love Was Made of Stone.
1: Riverside Today with Simon Lowe. Riverside.
0: Yes, her newest release following Tears About Lie earlier in the year. Really beautiful lyrics and vocals coming out of Brock Coombe there. Let us know if you like that one. If you want to get in touch this morning, we're always here, 07871 670 493 on the WhatsApp. Let us know how your morning's going.

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2: All right, coming up to 20 past 10 this morning, and our arts editor, Emma Bullen, has been down to the Richmond Theatre this week. Now, she's been catching up on an unmissable dance theatre experience which is going on down there, and it's set to the music of The Godfather of Soul. Now, this is on at the Richmond Theatre over the weekend, so just started yesterday, and it's on until October the 3rd. It's the Brown Suite. Now, the Brown Suite has been produced by Fundamentally Dance, whose CEO and creative director, Jamiel Duverney-Lawrence, got talking to Emma. Now, you can head down, obviously, like I say, this weekend. You can get tickets over at atgtickets.com and more information over there. But let's find out what happened when Emma caught up with Jamiel. Well, Jamiel was starting to tell Emma how it was all born.
0: Arts and culture for Southwest London.
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3: Well, this is all about making our dreams come true, and that's kind of what's happened with this show. So the Brown Suite is a James Brown powered show. It's the music of James Brown, and there's a bit of Sam Cooke and Etta James in there. Mm-hmm. And it's a brand new narrative choreographed by Nahum McLean and Darius Drew, who you would have seen perform.
4: I did.
3: Yes, they did their Death of the Bachelors excerpt in that show. And I asked them when they first performed Death of the Bachelors with us just a year before that, and the audience went nuts and standing ovation and everything. Is there more? Where do we go from here? And they were really the first artist to respond to this alternative model for dance production that we're working with at Fundamentally Dance. And they said, yes, there is. It's a full James Brown show, and get ready, put your seatbelt on. And I had to, because really, but two of them together, when they talk about the show, it's a real roller coaster. And I knew instantly that this was the next direction for the company. So,
4: and how did you meet these guys?
3: We did a show at the Ministry of Sound, a ballet show at the Ministry of Sound in 2024. It still goes down in history as one of our greatest shows, despite it being in an unusual space and, you know, not the biggest audience. About 400 people were there. But Nahum came dancing over to me in the club afterwards and basically said to me, you know, hey, I'm Nahum and I want to do a show. And he tried two different ways to reach me already, but of course the best way was just to come find me. So he did. And obviously, doing a startup, I'd been so busy I hadn't been able to really follow up with him properly. Mm. But he made it very clear in that club that me and him needed to speak.
4: And through dance,
3: he literally mimed the contract in front of me for that. Yeah. And so we got Black Brick is the duo. So Nahum and Darius together, they are Black Brick, and they have a very unique style. And there is no platform in the UK right now for new styles and new choreographers. At the scale they are, they're kind of stuck in a really difficult in-between where they've done something, but where they could be doing something big, there just isn't. You know, the major dance companies are programmed 3 to 5 years in advance. And we are the new model. You know, we are funded by the fans, basically. That, yes, they are investors and they want their money back and potentially some more on top. But we are powered by people that are putting their money where their mouth is and saying dance matters and mm-hmm. it should be celebrated by society and culture. And so, yeah, so they did the show of Ballet Nights. The audience went mental. And so the reason we keep doing that piece up until Richmond that you saw was actually to start flipping that audience towards the idea that, yes, if you did want to see more, you don't have to go somewhere else. We're going to have the full show.
4: Yeah.
3: And thus, the Brown Suite was born into existence, essentially.
4: Oh, brilliant. So literally on audience demand.
3: Demand, like everything with the shows that we do. And we do live and die on audience support, whether that's support through tickets or support through the investors that now underpin these shows. And I think this is all language that can feel very boring and very alien perhaps to the kind of current generation of young people and artists that are trying to get their work seen. But the reality is that if everybody's going to the same place for their funding, you know, at the end of the day, there's not going to be space for everyone. We're just opening up a whole new tunnel, basically, a tunnel through to the light of
4: little escape trapdoor.
3: Yeah, trapdoor to success. And so to bring it right back to what you said about dreams, this is fulfilling Nahum McLean and Darius Drew's dreams. This is what they want.
2: The Brown Suite there, which is in the Richmond Theatre this week. This weekend until the 3rd. Is it just me, or was there a little bit of flirting going on with Jamiel and Emma Bullen there?

0: I mean, there was definitely flirting going on between Emma and Jamie all in there. It's not just me, is it? It was definitely happening. Maybe we'll have to see if they're following each other on Instagram. Alright, that investigation's underway. I've got some duck sauce coming up for you and a new one from the Proclaimers. And we're going to get into some Thursday throwbacks as well. All of that on the way right after this.
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also one of those things, you know, from this morning. Yeah. One of those things where you just think it's going to be one of those days, don't you? Yeah. Treated myself to some nice, some fancy ice cream yesterday. Yeah, you know. It's like, oh yeah, you know, it's last throes of summer. Treat myself to some fancy ice cream. You know, one of the tubs. You know, one of the tubs, yeah. Anyway, had a little bit. Which is good for me not to eat the whole thing. Put it in the freezer. Anyway, came back last night. Just only yesterday afternoon I'd put it in the freezer. Came back last night, freezer open. Left the freezer open. Everything in the freezer melted. Ice cream, gone. I mean, it was kind of like, wasn't a complete liquid, but it was kind of that mush. So I got back at like 11:30 at night. I'm like munching ice cream. Like, I can't just throw this away. Just like munching the ice cream at 11:30 at night, but rather throw it away. Yeah, no, good luck. Looks like, this morning it looks like a pool of mush. Yeah, it's not great. We're going to get into some Thursday throwbacks in a little bit. But let's do something new for you now from the Proclaimers. Yeah, the Proclaimers. Yeah. Uh-huh. They've got something new. This is Knock It Down on Riverside.

0: Proclaimers, Knock It Down, that's their new one. Anyone else hearing 500 miles? Yep, lovely. All good.
1: Riverside Today with Simon Lowe. Riverside.
0: But we'll do some Sabrina Carpenter, and then we're going to do our Thursday throwbacks next.

0: Riverside today with Simon Lowe.
1: Riverside. All right, let's do our Thursday throwbacks, shall we? I've got three songs for you, all from the same year, but what is the year? If you want to have a guess, 07871 670 493, and we'll start with Jennifer Page and Crush.

All right, that's our first song in Thursday Throwbacks. Crush, Jennifer Page. What do you think the year is? If you want to have a guess, 07871 670 493 on WhatsApp. But over the same year, it's The Cause and What Can I Do? The Tintin Out remix. What's the year?

Any closer with a guess? Last chance if you want to have a guess. That was The Cause and What Can I Do? Same year as Jennifer Page and Crush. Which is a surprise, isn't it? Maybe they're both. Well, I mean, they are both from the same year. I'm just thinking, for me, Cause seemed like it was a longer time ago, but maybe just because we hear a bit less of it than we do the Jennifer Page song. But they are from the same year. I'm not making it up. And there's one more to join as well. One more from the same year. If you want to have a guess.

is a bass. Life is a flower. That is our third one. So what have we had? Jennifer Page and Crush. The Cause. What Can I Do? Ace of Base, Life is a Flower. All from the same year, but what is the year we've gone back to this morning? Well done if you had a guess this morning. Well done if you got it right. What was it for you that sparked the right year? The answer we were looking for this morning, that all of those songs are from, is 1998. Yeah, oh, it's a long time ago. Let's do something newer now with some Alex Warren.

0: Jamie Miller and Baby Doll on Riverside. Coming up to 11 o'clock. Sugar Babes and Boyzone on the way for you after 11. And we are going to have to talk about Traders as well. Oh, yeah. Starts tonight. We'll do all of that after 11. As it is 11 o'clock, though, let's get some news now.
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3: Metropolitan police officers are warning there aren't enough cops to manage the impact of around 700 prisoners getting out early from today. It's the first phase of a scheme designed to ease overcrowding in England and Wales. Ministers insist offenders on licence will face the toughest ever restrictions. Rhiannon Bragg was a victim of stalking.
4: Just under a year after he'd been released, I received a call from probation to let me know that he had been found dead. And that was what made me realise how at risk I had felt, even with those measures.
3: Execution witnesses in the US have described hearing a woman snoring, having survived two doses of lethal injection. Krista Pike's on death row in Tennessee and has now been taken to hospital. Dame Esther Ranson's being remembered as a legend of British broadcasting following her death at the age of 86. The former presenter founded Childline in the 80s. The Israeli Prime Minister says his country will get to the root of the alleged attempt to crash a Fly Dubai flight bound for Tel Aviv. It's alleged the co-pilot stabbed the captain and sent the plane plunging nearly 14,000 feet. Benjamin Netanyahu says investigators will look at whether he had accomplices or any link to Iran. Israel's PMs updated Donald Trump.
5: Supposedly a plumber grabbed the stick, and through watching this unbelievably crazy show, I watch it, because they always talk about this should have happened, that should have. He grabbed the stick, pulled it up, leveled out the plane before it crashed.
3: MPs are recommending the BBC licence fee be reduced in price but extended to cover services beyond TV. The broadcasters admitted it needs to evolve, with one recommendation being to stop outbidding rivals for shows like Suits. And newborns in England will be tested from today for the spinal health condition affecting former Little Mix star Jessie Nelson's twin daughters. She's campaigned for SMA screening. That's the latest. I'm Kat Suave.
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0: Riverside today with Simon Lowe.
1: Riverside. Just gone 11 a.m. on Riverside. How we doing? I'm Simon. I'll be with you for another hour until 12. Got some loco on the way. I'm going to talk trailers after Sienna Spyro and Great Expectation on Riverside.

Sienna Spyro and Great Expectation there. Just gone 10 past 11. And yeah, I think it's time we got into some trailers action. It returns. Actually, hang on a minute. Hang on. I think we... What do we need? We need a bit of this, right? Oh, yeah. Oh, that's got us in the mood. I'd almost forgotten what it sounded like. that's trailers. I mean, maybe I'm being a little bit... You know, I've only seen two episodes. Two episodes, I keep saying that. I've only seen two series. I've only seen the celebrity one from last year and the regular one from early this year, January, February this year. And, yeah, suddenly hooked. As much as, you know, when people are like, oh, you must watch it. I'm like, yeah, whatever. Anyway, now we're into it. So, new celebrity version start tonight. Arguably better than the non-celebrity. Well, let's find out. The first one was amazing. Let's see who's going in this year, shall we? Into the house. It makes it sound like a Big Brother house. It's not that. Who's going in to the castle? Who's going to be on Traitors? Jerry Hall. Yeah, the model. An actress. I mean... She's going in. Miranda Hart off of Miranda. Richard E. Grant. Wow. I mean, that's like a Stephen Fry kind of material, right? Who we've got there. Julie Hesmondel. That was, she was in Corrie for many years. Joe Lycett, comedian. You do want some comedians in there. Also, James Acaster. Who else have we got going in there? Oh, Michael Sheen. Actor Michael Sheen. I mean, that's a pretty big scoop. What? Huh? Maybe he's not done anything for a while. So, you know, there's quite a few big names going in there. And plenty of others as well. What, 20 or so of them? What do you think? Are you looking forward to it? What's going on? I mean, we did love last year. So I think the final was the most watched TV show of the year, where Alan Carr won last year, which was a ridiculously hilarious series. So we did love that. And he took the money away for charity, which was brilliant. Hopefully, we're in for another great series this year. I'm going to be glued, I'm sure. And it's on Thursdays and Fridays, so it's perfect for us to talk about on Thursday mornings. So I'm sure we will be doing that in the weeks to come. Get involved, join the chat. And yeah, next Thursday, let us know what you thought of the first episode. It starts tonight at 8 o'clock on BBC One. We'll be watching.

0: All right, on the sports trail, and as part of our sports show on Saturday afternoons, our editor Ben Hayes has been down to Surrey County Cricket Club, despite the name, obviously based out of the Oval right here in Southwest London. And he was speaking to Mark Church, who is the commentator for the club. Now, they're going to be talking more about this on their sports show this Saturday, but he was talking to Mark about all things Surrey. And before, you know, getting on to talk about Surrey's less than optimal performance in the County Championship this season, Ben started by asking Mark how he found himself to be the commentator for Surrey. Let's find out what they got up to.
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Well, I've always loved cricket. So when I was little, I used to go with Dad to watch a lot of cricket. Family holidays were always, we'd go somewhere in the country, and then Dad and I would just happen to end up, I don't know, at Headingley watching Yorkshire play someone. And then when I was at university, a friend of mine started the university radio station, and they needed someone to do the sport. So he asked me, and about five of us, all of us complete idiots who didn't know what we were doing, did the radio show there. And I really enjoyed it. I thought, actually, I wouldn't mind doing this. So went and did a postgrad course down in Portsmouth, which was great, and got some work experience on BBC Southern Counties Radio, as it was back then. And one of my first sort of reporting gigs was to go to Hove and report on Sussex. So I started, this would have been about 1998. So it was really just going down and doing on the hour reports, which I really enjoyed, in an interview afterwards. I then ended up covering Kingstonian in the conference and doing commentary on Kingstonian. And then I went up to, what was it then? GLR, Greater London Radio, which is now BBC London, of course. Got a job with them on the sports show. And then it must have been, I was covering games. So I was going to Surrey games. I was going to test matches, but I was just reporting. I wasn't doing commentary. And then when it was discovered that you could stream audio, I came up with this ridiculous idea and went to Surrey and went to the sports editor at BBC London and said, listen, we could do ball-by-ball commentary again because we don't need a radio frequency. We could just put it on the website and off we go. So the first game I did, I think, was 2003, Lancashire, Surrey, at the Oval. A certain James Anderson was playing very early in his career. And then, of course, the same year he got picked for England to go off and play in a World Cup. And it started from there, really. So, yeah, I've been doing the ball-by-ball since 2003. And before that was doing the odd cricket commentary, but more reporting. And obviously now every county is covered and every county has ball-by-ball commentary on the BBC, which I think is terrific, really. And I also think it's really good with the live streaming as well now. The fact that you can sit at home and watch the game, and the production values on those have gone through the roof as well. So the actual coverage of county cricket at the moment is the best it's ever been. So if we say 1998, just far too long, my friend, far, far too long.

0: Adele and Hello on Riverside. I've got some Take That, some Ray, and some Belinda Carlisle for you all on the way right after this.
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0: 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Riverside.
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0: New from Nickelback, Make Me Love You. Enjoying that one?
1: Riverside Today with Simon Lowe.
0: Riverside. Yeah, nice to hear them back. Let us know what you think of that one. You could always get in touch with us, let you know what you think of new music playing here on Riverside. We're going to get into what's happening this weekend across Southwest London, whether you got plans, whether you don't. We're going to do that next. I have to take that. And greatest day.

Take the greatest day, and let's see if you're going to have a good day at the weekend. Okay, oh, let's move on from that. let's see what you're going to get up to this weekend, or if you don't have plans, what you could be getting up to right here in central London, epicenter of cultural events right across London. We've got it on our doorstep here in southwest London. And what is going to be going on? Let's start in Nine Elms, something that you might have missed. It's actually a Silk Road Festival. Now, it's happening at the perhaps unknown venue of the World Heartbeat Music Gardens, which is in Nine Elms. And the festival's going to be going on for the next 3 months. It starts on Saturday, but the Silk Road Music Festival. So it's really, it's a program that's spanning

continents and cultures and centuries, everything that has happened along the Silk Road. They've got their opening night on Saturday, music happening down there, all kinds of other traditional performances going on across the month. So that's the Silk Road Musical Festival. It is starting on Saturday and it's going on for the next couple of months. It's exciting, right down here in Southwest London. Also, obviously, October the 1st, so Oktoberfest is well upon us now. It's already been underway in some parts for a couple of weeks, but yeah, there is an absolute gut load of pubs that are getting involved in this. I've certainly heard the East Putney Tavern are having a big launch, I think, tomorrow night in Putney. They're doing lots of live music and, you know, the Bratverse and the beers are going to be on there. They're having it on for a couple of weeks. But yeah, there's lots going on. They're having a big launch tomorrow. But right across Southwest London, right across London as a whole, there's lots of Oktoberfest events happening if you can't make it all the way over to Munich. Something a little calmer, there's a walk and talk on Tooting Common. Maybe you'll need that on Saturday morning after having been out at Oktoberfest all the night before on Friday night, which is on Saturday morning. You can just head along. It's just a friendly, free community walking group. It's an hour walk on Tooting Common. Go and have a walk, go and have a chat. I love little things like that. And then we're on more for you. Putney's vintage thrift event and kilo sale. I'm sure our Emma has been all over this one, but yeah, kilo sale, basically £20 for a kilo of thrift. It's at St. Mary's Church at the weekend. Get down and get your thrift on over there.

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0: Riverside. Thank you for joining me this morning. Coming up to 12 o'clock, I'm going to leave you with Ray and the Wonderful Joy. And I look forward to seeing you next Thursday from 10 a.m.

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2: Inmates are starting to be freed from prisons across England and Wales as part of the early release scheme. Around 700 offenders are being let out after only serving at least a third of their sentence. Metropolitan police officers say there aren't enough cops to handle it. But Justice Secretary Alex Norris says he's been preparing for this necessary step.
3: We've made a really big investment in probation, £700 million over 3 years, but that's into staff, but also the largest expansion of tagging ever, exclusion zones, alcohol tagging, football bans, so people might be leaving prison, but they're not going on to live their free lives.
2: The only woman on Tennessee's death row has been taken to hospital after a botched execution. Krista Pike was given 2 doses of lethal injection, but was still breathing and looking around. Ministers have confirmed the UK's looking at flight safety after a captain was allegedly stabbed by his co-pilot on a Fly Dubai service. The flight to Tel Aviv plunged 14,000 feet before passengers took control and pulled it out of its dive. 2 off-duty pilots then made an emergency landing in Saudi Arabia, where the suspect was detained. Almog Itali was on board.
4: Crew members were rushing to the front of the plane when they put the... And there was kind of attack. The most important thing is that we managed to back home safely because of a very, very brave man.
2: England footballer Ivan Toney's pleaded not guilty to assaulting a man at a nightclub in central London last year. His spokesperson says he looks forward to clearing his name in court. Northern Ireland's become the first country in the UK to introduce graduated driving licences. Learners will have to spend at least 6 months getting practical experience before they pass their test, then display an R plate after they pass. And a new tax on vapes has come into force. The duty adds £2.20 to every 10 millilitres of e-liquid. That's the latest. I'm Kat Suave.
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3: P.T. Barnum, people might know him if they've seen The Greatest Showman. His name is Phineas Taylor Barnum. He started off his career sort of exploiting, as they said, these acts of, he started with a museum, and then he found, people might know, Tom Thumb and Joyce Heth. And then eventually his career kind of delved into politics for a bit, and then ended up being, if anyone knows the circus, Barnum and Bailey, that was his creation with his partner Bailey, which ended up, gosh, touring the US and the UK for years and years. And actually, funny enough, we're in Bournemouth this week, and someone who has come see the show and has basically, I think he's a part of actually the theatre at Bournemouth, showed us some of his old posters and maps of where he toured around the UK. And they would do one-nighters. It's amazing. Oh my gosh, we just got to see at this venue. And they'd one-nighters all across the UK. So they would do like a 2 o'clock show and then an 8 o'clock show, then get on a train with all the elephants and then go to the next venue and do exactly the same thing. So, I mean, we do weeklies and, you know, it's exhausting, but nightlies, that's another level.
4: Visions of getting on a train with an elephant. You play Charity Barnum, or Cherry. What kind of a woman is she?
3: She's the really grounding force of the relationship. So at the beginning of the show, they say humbug versus truth. Charity is representing the truth of the relationship, and Phineas Taylor Barnum is representing the humbugging. But he's a guy that has so many dreams, and she's the one who just kind of puts the realism into the relationship, grounds him, actually is the driving force of it, really. He wouldn't be who he was without her, and she's strong. And I think the reason why she sort of loves P.T. Barnum is because they're so opposite to each other. The dynamic really works between the two of them.
4: You've sort of given a potted history of his life. How much of that life is covered by the show?
3: Yeah, we do touch on it, actually. Not into a great deal of detail, but we do see snippets of those moments in life. And we pretty do, I think, the show expands at least 25 years, so we touch pretty much on the majority of it. I think people didn't really know about the politician side of him, so that's obviously delved into a little bit more. You know, people have kind of paralleled him to actually Donald Trump in that sense, coming from, like, I know, awful, in the entertainment world, kind of coming from that to then delving into politics. Yeah, no, it's interesting that he kind of went into that area. You've got

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2: Day. Thank you, Andy Burnham, is the message from one prisoner who's among hundreds due to be released partway through their sentences today. Ministers insist their licence conditions will be the toughest ever. The scheme's designed to free up cell space in England and Wales. Police worry about the strain on resources. Farah Naz's niece, Zara Alina, was killed by an ex-convict.
3: When you go back to your relationship and you don't have 3 meals a day or you don't have work, risk will escalate. In our case, there wasn't even a home for the killer to go to. So how was he going to be adequately supervised?
2: A death row inmate in Tennessee has been taken to hospital after two lethal injections failed to kill her. Krista Pike was said to have been loudly snoring after the attempts. A government minister says they'll be looking at flight safety after an alleged stabbing on board a Fly Dubai flight. A pilot's accused of attacking the captain, causing the Tel Aviv-bound plane to plummet 14,000 feet. Donald Trump's praised an Israeli plumber who intervened, having watched an air crash TV show. Israel's released footage of Yaniv Hayoun meeting their prime minister.
4: I ran towards the cockpit and there was a very sharp nosedive which sent me flying. The pilots were in their seats. One had slumped down, the other was slumped over the controls. I started pulling the controls back and the plane started to level out a bit.
2: The UK has announced a new package of sanctions against Russia. The 31 new measures target those accused of torturing Ukrainian civilians. England footballer Ivan Toney has pleaded not guilty to assault at a central London nightclub last December. He's appeared at Westminster Magistrates Court this morning. And Macklemore says he's blown away after selling out his upcoming Free Palestine tour. The rapper was dropped as Ed Sheeran's support act after comments he made about the conflict in Gaza. That's the latest. I'm Kat Swarbrick.
0: Love in Southwest London.
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0: Yeah, I try never to take it for granted. I'm a bit strange. I like to get to the grounds very, very early in the morning just in case there's any problems and, I don't know, get caught in traffic or on the train. So I'm normally getting to the ground about 7:45 in the morning. And that's normally my favourite time of the day because you can sit and have a cup of coffee. And as you say, you're sat with one of the greatest grounds in the world, like your back garden. And you can sit there and I look over the outfield and I just think that it doesn't get better than this. And obviously, it's when everyone turns up and we're doing the commentary, it's great. And we're, just to explain to everybody, we're a couple of boxes down from the Test Match Special box. What's quite interesting is when you take people into the TMS box, they think it's going to be an enormous studio. It's actually a smaller room than we have, but the view is incredible. And just to explain to everybody, when I first started doing the commentary, we weren't at the Vauxhall end, we were at the Pavilion end. And we were where the umpire's room is now, that was our commentary box. So my view was always over the back of the JM Finn stand in central London. And then we switched across when they did some redevelopment and decided to turn the commentary box into the umpire's room, which incidentally it is lovely and it has far more luxuries than when it was our commentary box. It's got a kitchen, sofas and everything. But I must admit, to be at the Vauxhall end and be in that media centre, and as you say, facilities second to none. We get so well looked after. And I do sit there some days and I do think to myself, if you'd told me when I was watching England in 1985 at the Oval in the Ashes that one day you'll be sat there most days of the week during the summer commentating, I'm not quite sure I would have believed you. So I think I try always not take it for granted. I think I always try, and even if it's been a very long day or something's gone wrong or I've been dreadful on the radio, I do always, when I get on the train and come home, think, well, it's not a bad office, you know. You are very, very fortunate. So yeah, incredibly lucky. And as you say, without a doubt, it wasn't a few years ago, it wasn't one of the greatest grounds in the world, but with all the redevelopment, and I think this year we've seen over 86,000 people, wow, coming in to watch Championship cricket. I think it's just because it's a cracking ground and there's always something to look at. That they've done the front of the pavilion beautifully. When you walk around the concourse, there's all the boards up of the teams that have won the championship. So I think now it's a brilliant ground. It really is. Even for people who possibly don't like cricket, I think you can just go there and have a lovely day, actually, and sit in the sun with your friends, and the cricket's going on, but it's a nice comfy place to have a good day out now.
1: When the sun is setting on a T20 night and it's a packed Oval, it is quite possibly one of the best venues I've ever been to for that atmosphere and just that setting. It is absolutely gorgeous.
0: It is, but I'll be honest with you, my head is going, right, I've had to work my way through 27,000 people to get to the outfield to get an interview. And I've got about 10 minutes to do that before they have team meetings, get locked inside, and the last train home's at 11:05. So, but I know what you mean, actually. When the sun's setting, the lights are on, it's a cracking game, it's a full house. It's a brilliant venue. It really is a brilliant, brilliant venue.

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2: Hundreds of inmates across England and Wales are being released early from today in an effort to free up space in the prison system. Around 700 offenders are being let out after only serving at least a third of their sentence. Ministers insist those on licence will face the toughest ever restrictions. One prisoner says he's just happy to be released a bit earlier.
3: How are you going to celebrate freedom?
4: Have a beer and get a fry up.
3: You got somewhere to live?
4: I'll have to go probation first. Hopefully they'll arrange somewhere.
3: How are you feeling about the prospect of like reoffending? Do you feel like we're a bit rehabilitated?
4: I don't plan on reoffending.
2: A man who confronted an alleged attacker on board a Fly Dubai flight says he managed to pull the plane out of a nosedive after watching air crash investigation. The flight to Tel Aviv plunged 14,000 feet before two off-duty pilots made an emergency landing in Saudi Arabia. Executions in Tennessee have been paused after officials were unable to put a killer to death using lethal injection. Krista Pike was given two doses before being taken to hospital. Journalists who witnessed what happened, like Catherine Sweeney, say they even heard her snoring.
5: She was still breathing at the end. It was very ragged. She lifted her head up and was looking around at one point. None of it was normal. I covered all the executions last year and most of the ones this year. We haven't seen anything like it.
2: Measures to put more economic pressure on Russia this winter have been announced by the government. The sanctions aim to disrupt disinformation networks and target those responsible for torturing Ukrainian civilians. England international Ivan Toney has denied assaulting a man at a nightclub in central London. The footballer's spokesperson says he looks forward to being given the opportunity to clear his name in court. And Britain's Cameron Norrie has lost at the China Open tennis to world number two Alexander Zverev. The German beat him in straight sets. That's the latest. I'm Kat Swabe.
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3: Loving Southwest London, Riverside.
4: Yes, I mean, last year was massive. Last year was my first year working with the festival, and I think we had just over 200 shows across 25 venues. And this year we have more venues and slightly less shows, but still around the 200 mark. So yeah, we've got 5 weeks of festivals at 28 venues all across Lambeth, theatres, like non-traditional theatre spaces. It's shaping up to be a really exciting couple of weeks.
5: Do you actually have to turn people away? Do you have to say, you know, we're full?
4: Well, yeah, we have an overwhelming amount of applications every year. So I think probably about 250 shows apply, and then naturally, like, people have to pull out for whatever reasons. And there are some shows, like, the lovely thing about the festival is that it's curated by the team at the Bread and Roses Theatre, where I've just started. But Valencia, Rebecca and Adam, who run the festival, they curate the entire programme. So as opposed to a lot of normal fringe events where it's just the venue's programme what shows they want, Valencia, Rebecca and Adam sit down and go, oh, this show is great, I think we should put it there. So yeah, it's really, really exciting to have a festival which is so well curated. But because of that, we do have shows that just maybe aren't the right fit for the venues we have that year, or maybe require a little bit too much in terms of technical support. And obviously, any shows that we have on, we want to thrive and do the best they can. And sometimes our festival just isn't the right fit for them. But the shows that we do have are really, really fantastic.
5: So give us, I mean, it would be lovely to plug every single show,
4: yes,
5: but we
4: would,
5: just
4: but
5: don't have the time. Can you give us an idea of the variety on offer at this year's Lambeth Fringe?
4: Yes. As I mentioned, we've got like just under 200 shows. So we have a bit of everything. And compared to previous festivals, we have an even bigger variety. So we've got a lot of music and stand-up comedy. It's not just traditional dramatic plays and comedy. We have something for everyone, which I think is one of the most wonderful things about the festival. Some highlights. Oh, there's so many to pick from.
5: I know.
4: I have to do a little plug for a show that I'm in myself, because I would get very told off if I didn't do that. So I'm in an experimental show that opens at the Central Film School in a couple of weeks, which is very hard to describe, but I will give it a go. But it's an experimental piece of theatre about the idea of the artistic genius and whether that is a real thing or if it's just a label that we give to people, and kind of what that label lets people get away with. And it's called Never Said I Was a Genius, and it's running for 2 nights. But other than that, there are some really, really exciting things happening. The show that I am hoping to get along to, because it sounds fantastic and has been very well reviewed at previous places before, is called Causa, The Trial of the Illegal Potato, which is about a Peruvian woman who has grown an illegal form of potato here in the UK to try and recreate a meal, like a home-cooked meal from back in Peru, and cause like an outbreak of some terrible thing. It is obviously not true. but it's an absurdist courtroom drama, which sounds like a proper good laugh.
6: I

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2: Prisoners have started to walk free in England and Wales under the government scheme to ease pressure on jails. Around 700 inmates will be released today, with some of them having served just a third of their sentence. The Conservatives say it's an insult to victims and a danger to the public. Ex-offender and charity worker Mark Cullen says the day he was let out, he had nowhere to go.
3: I had a care manager, but my phone didn't have any battery. And by the time I got the phone charged, there was a message saying, oh, I had some place for you to stay, but I had to sleep in a park in West London. I had a drug dealer behind me.
2: Police say the body of a baby girl found on a beach in North Wales may have been in the water for weeks. The infant was discovered in Bangor on Sunday. Officers are continuing to search for her mother. A former teacher who sexually abused a boy she privately tutored during the 1990s has been jailed for 7 years. 65-year-old Deborah Franklin from Hertfordshire targeted the victim when he was aged between 9 and 12. An Israeli official says the pilot suspected of attacking the captain on a Fly Dubai plane is an Omani national. The flight was on its way to Israel from the UAE when the incident happened yesterday. The chief of the Police Service of Northern Ireland says there will be consequences for those who block a controversial Orange Order parade in County Armagh. Protesters are continuing to oppose the march down the mainly nationalist Garvaki Road in Portadown. The Northern Ireland Secretary is holding talks with the organisation and with residents. John Butcher says the situation's challenging and complex.
4: It feels like the world's watching what's happening at the moment. So I think we all need to try to conduct ourselves in the very best way we possibly can for the future of this place.
2: And finally, in sport, world number two tennis player Alexander Zverev has knocked Britain's Cameron Norrie out of the China Open. Meanwhile, Harriet Dart has advanced to the next round after edging past China's Yihan Ku. That's the latest. I'm Chris Milligan.
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Well, I've always loved cricket. So when I was little, I used to go with Dad to watch a lot of cricket. Family holidays were always, we'd go somewhere in the country, and then Dad and I would just happen to end up, I don't know, at Headingley watching Yorkshire play someone. And then when I was at university, a friend of mine started the university radio station, and they needed someone to do the sport. So he asked me, and about five of us, all of us complete idiots who didn't know what we were doing, did the radio show there. And I really enjoyed it. I thought, actually, I wouldn't mind doing this. So went and did a postgrad course down in Portsmouth, which was great, and got some work experience on BBC Southern Counties Radio, as it was back then. And one of my first sort of reporting gigs was to go to Hove and report on Sussex. So I started, this would have been about 1998. So it was really just going down and doing on the hour reports, which I really enjoyed, in an interview afterwards. I then ended up covering Kingstonian in the conference and doing commentary on Kingstonian. And then I went up to, what was it then? GLR, Greater London Radio, which is now BBC London, of course. Got a job with them on the sports show. And then it must have been, I was covering games. So I was going to Surrey games, I was going to test matches, but I was just reporting. I wasn't doing commentary. And then when it was discovered that you could stream audio, I came up with this ridiculous idea and went to Surrey and went to the sports editor at BBC London and said, listen, we could do ball-by-ball commentary again because we don't need a radio frequency. We could just put it on the website and off we go. So the first game I did, I think, was 2003, Lancashire, Surrey, at the Oval. A certain James Anderson was playing very early in his career. And then, of course, the same year he got picked for England to go off and play in a World Cup. And it started from there, really. So, yeah, I've been doing the ball-by-ball since 2003. And before that was doing the odd cricket commentary, but more reporting. And obviously now every county is covered and there's every county has ball by ball commentary on the BBC, which I think is terrific, really. And I also think it's really good with the live streaming as well now. You know, the fact that you can sit at home and watch the game and the production values on those have gone through the roof as well. So the actual coverage of county cricket at the moment is the best it's ever been. But yeah, so if we say 1998, just far too long, my friend, far too long.

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2: Hundreds of prisoners across England and Wales are being released early from today in an effort to free up space in the prison system. Around 700 offenders are being let out after only serving at least a third of their sentence. Ministers insist those on licence will face the toughest ever restrictions. One prisoner says he's just happy to be released a bit earlier.
3: How are you going
2: to
3: celebrate freedom?
4: Have a beer and get a fry up.
3: You got somewhere to live?
4: I have to go probation first. Hopefully they'll rent somewhere.
3: How are you feeling about the prospect of like reoffending? Do you feel like a bit rehabilitated?
4: I don't plan on reoffending.
2: A former teacher has been jailed for 7 years for sexually abusing a boy she was tutoring in the 1990s. 65-year-old Deborah Franklin was married and in her 30s at the time. The body of a baby found on a shoreline in North Wales may have been in the water for weeks. Police are still looking for her mother, who they say is likely to be extremely vulnerable. The leader of Reform UK says the Prime Minister hasn't been honest with voters about his real feelings on Brexit. Nigel Farage has criticised Andy Burnham's comments at the Labour Party conference about reshaping the UK's relationship with the EU.
5: Everybody promised the result will be respected, including Andy Burnham on the 18th of May. As he put himself forward to the voters in Makerfield, he said, "We're not going to change any of this. Rejoining isn't even on the table." And yet a few months later, he's saying that it is.
2: The PM says the country's lost control since leaving the bloc. The Conservatives have claimed ministers are trying to blame leaving the European Union for their poor economic decisions. Thousands of workers at Glasgow City Council are continuing to be fired and rehired after a temporary pause. It's over a long-running pay dispute. And Gary Barlow says Take That can't wait to share new music with fans. The group's released title track Dreamers ahead of an album out next month. He says that the project's been 2 years in the making. That's the latest. I'm Chris Milligan.
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7: Skies will clear overnight with light winds allowing temperatures to fall and the chance of mist or fog patches forming around dawn. Minimum temperature 9 Celsius tonight. Friday, morning mist and fog patches will clear quickly to give a bright morning before turning cloudy in the afternoon, with a band of rain arriving from the west overnight. Maximum temperatures tomorrow 21 Celsius. Well, blah, blah, blah. Whatever the weather, London's freshest fruit, veg and flowers are always in season at New Covent Garden Market, serving the capital 6 days a week from Nine Elms.
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0: Coom. They can't touch you for it. And Love Was Made of Stone. It's 12 minutes past 4 o'clock, and it's the Thursday edition of Riverside Drive with me, Ian Barclay, keeping you company. I was going to say entertain, but let's not promise something I can't deliver. Keeping you company between now and 6 o'clock with some excellent guests on the programme. Now, they will be entertaining. Very soon, actor, writer and producer Harrison Cole of The Defectors will be telling us all about the show that they have on at the Lambeth Fringe. And you can bet your life it won't be sensible. So we'll find out more about that later on. And I'll tell you what's happening in the next hour later. But right now, we say hello to Anna.
1: Hello.
0: Hello. How are you today?
1: I'm a bit harassed as I ran through the door. The bus was late, but I've made it just.
0: Yeah, well, it's good to see you because you do my work for me. So I'm always grateful for that kind of input. And, of course, you have the Southwest London anagram.
1: I know. I'm excited.
0: And you don't have to compete with Jason today because he's not here. So it's all down to you. I have four words for you today.
1: Four?
0: Well, one of them's very short.
1: Okay.
0: Four words for you today, and I'm looking for a two-word Southwest London location. And if you've been in Southwest London for many, many years, you can bet your life you've been to this location. Oh, was that a clue? No. No, it wasn't. Bing Fowles in Trench. Dirty boy. Bing Fowles in Trench is today's Southwest London anagram. Bing, B-I-N-G, Fowles, F-O-U-L-S, in, I-N, and Trench, T-R-E-N-C-H. Bing Fowles in Trench. It's a two-word Southwest London location that I'm looking for. I'll give you a clue a little bit. I can't talk today. What's wrong with my mouth? I'll give you a clue a little bit later on. But if you can already work it out, then it's 07871 670493. We'll have our first check on the travel right after Elvis Costello.

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3: Starting in Fulham, it is slow on Wandsworth Bridge Road heading northbound before New King's Road. Travel time is 10 minutes. In Wandsworth, it is slow on West Hill northbound between Tibbetts Corner and Upper Richmond Road. Travel time is also 10 minutes. Over in Ealing, there is the usual slow traffic on the North Circular Road heading northbound before Western Avenue. And in Twickenham, there are delays on Chertsey Road heading westbound from Twickenham Bridge to Hospital Bridge Road roundabout. Travel time is 10 minutes. Over onto the motorways, on the M25, there are the usual delays heading clockwise before junction 15 for the M4. And on the trains and tubes, there are severe delays on the Victoria line due to a track fault at Brixton. And on the Piccadilly line, Arsenal is closed and trains are not stopping there due to infrastructure damage. But if you're held up somewhere, let us know on the WhatsApp on 07871 670 493. That's the latest on our River, Roads and Rails. There's more in 30 minutes.
2: Over the next few weeks, we'll be doing a lot of coverage of the Lambeth Fringe because there's so much happening on it. And I'm delighted to welcome back to the studio a chap I've spoken to before. His name is Harrison Cole. He's an actor, he's a writer, he's a producer, he's a bit of a loon. And he's part of the Defectors. And this is your latest show.
4: Yes, thanks for having me.
2: You're very welcome. And it's called Chairwoman.
4: It is called Chairwoman, and it's a comedy conspiracy thriller. So we've kind of taken on a new genre, basically.
2: Right.
4: The slate clean, gone. We're going to try something new in our signature kind of house style. And we've set our sights on conspiracy theories. And yeah, like a homage to a lot of those classic conspiracy thrillers.
2: Yeah.
4: Yeah.
2: Why furniture?
4: So, it's a really good question. So we were thinking, so the crux of the play hinges around a combination of a presidential assassination plot and a moon landing. So we thought, why not just go for the big swingers of conspiracy theories? And we thought, okay, if someone had to find themselves in the center of this kind of conspiracy theory, what's the most mundane job they could have in this mission, basically,
2: mm-hmm.
4: to center around? And we came up with the idea of upholstery, that they are doing the upholstery for all the chairs on the spacecraft. And from then it just took off. We realized the amount of puns you can make about following the threads, or, you know, unpicking a conspiracy theory or things like that, or a cover up, for example. So we just kind of loved that idea, created this character of Patsy, whom the play centers around. And yeah, she's this upholstery prodigy. And she gets this job to work on the presidential spacecraft, but in doing so uncovers a very sinister plot.
2: Ooh, ooh. Talking of bad puns, her surname is Darning.
4: Yes.
2: Oh dear, oh dear. You want to get a level of this show, there you go. Patsy Darning is the central character in this. I've probably asked you this before, Harrison, but how do you go about writing something like this?
4: Yeah, and this time is the first time. So me and my two collaborators, James and Dan, it's the first time we've written something as a trio all together.
2: Okay.
4: Usually it's been a script that one of us has brought into the room, and then the three of us kind of, or whoever, and the cast as well, kind of work on it and tweak and collaborate in the process. This time we actually sat and went, let's write something together. Let's beat out a structure. And then, basically went, okay, how are we going to tackle this? We all took a scene each, and then would go away and write a first draft of a scene, bring it to the other two, and then we would go through it and punch it up or tweak it a little bit and make it, yeah, put our own flavour into each scene, which has been a really fun process to work writing together, because I think it pushes all of us to a standard that maybe if you're just writing something on your own, it's a bit trickier to motivate yourself to reach. But if you've got two people to let down, then you've got to finish that draft on time. I think that really helps as well.
2: I know you're all friends, but is there a sort of pressure of, will they laugh at this?
4: Oh, absolutely. Yeah, 100%. It's very scary bringing, even to people you love and who you know love you, like bringing that into the writer's room is really, really scary. But then you just got to build this environment that's all about trust, not being afraid to fail, writing a joke that you think is a bit out there and then them telling you they don't really like it. You got to just accept that, take the licks and move on, and just know that it's going to be a funnier show because we're not afraid to make those edits and cuts and have that supportive atmosphere. Yeah.
2: And you were telling me earlier that you've already started rehearsing it and it's too long, so you've had to... as a writer, how painful is that?
4: It's very painful. There's some beloved gags that we've had to trim. An entire costume that was essentially one of my characters wearing a massive tinfoil cape. There's a conspiracy theorist who kind of motivates the protagonist to uncover the conspiracy, called Earl, that I play. And there was one scene where he comes on wearing a full tinfoil suit, basically. And we had to cut that because A, the costume took too long to make. B, it was so loud when I was getting changed backstage that you could just hear the rustling. And it was literally a foil blanket. So I was melting under it when I was wearing it. So for all those reasons, as funny as it was, that had to go. So there's been lots of those really sad things, but I know it's going to be a slicker and funnier show.
2: What show number are we up to with the Defectors?
4: So we were doing our first two shows, Defective Inspector and American Odyssey and A Stitch in Time. We'd been doing those for a few years. So in terms of actual shows we've produced, this is our third show. And it's the first one that doesn't involve any of these other characters that we've been playing with in the past. It's a brand new story, brand new universe that we're kind of introducing. And that's been really exciting to basically give ourselves new toys to play with. And we've formed a really good working relationship and we've learned so much from doing these other shows and also from collaborating with our like Scratch and Sniff comedy nights and the Rosebuds Comedy Festival we do. We've just seen and met so many great performers that have really inspired us. And yeah, we've been working with some of them on like things like the tech for this as well, which has been really good as well.
2: Have you put those early characters to bed for good now, or might you return to them someday?
4: It's funny, Dan and I were reminiscing last night about some of those shows and how much we loved them and do miss them. I feel like they just needed a bit of time on ice to kind of to find a new life again one day. I think we haven't seen the last of Richard P. Cooper, that's for sure. But I think we'll bring those back one day. It's nice to imagine that we've got basically a repertoire of three pre-made shows now that we can offer to venues or look to build further. I'd love to do those shows again, but Chairwoman is so fun and so different to anything we've done before that it's hard to think about anything else right now.
2: Okay, so how can people see Chairwoman?
4: So they can come to the Bread and Roses Theatre on the 17th and 18th of October at 5:30 p.m. Come along for an hour of conspiracy thriller, multi-rolling chaos that touches on pretty much any conspiracy theory that you could imagine. But we try and focus on the lighter side of all of that. Because obviously it can be quite a dark path if you go too deep. But we hope to give a lighter side to things and maybe highlight some of the risks of going too far off the deep end with them as well.
2: Or anything that mentions the president at the moment is...
4: Yeah, exactly. Very much so, yeah.
2: Great stuff. And it's you can book on the Lambeth Fringe website.
4: Yeah, Lambeth Fringe website. If you just type Chairwoman into the search, you should be able to find the ticket link there.
2: There we go. 17th and 18th of October at 5:30 at the Bread and Roses Theatre. Harrison, always a pleasure.
4: Likewise. Thank you so much.
1: Riverside Drive
0: with

0: 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Here's Anna.
1: The top stories at 4:30. Hundreds of prisoners have been freed from jails across England and Wales on the first day of an early release scheme aimed at easing overcrowding. Some were celebrating and thanking Andy Burnham as they walked away. Police investigating the discovery of a baby's body on a beach in Bangor in North Wales say it may have been in the water for weeks. They've issued a new appeal to the girl's mother to come forward. A former prep school teacher has been jailed for sexually abusing a young boy she tutored. 65-year-old Deborah Franklin subjected her victim to attacks in the 1990s when he was aged between 9 and 12. An independent review found a woman who was sexually assaulted at a Travel Lodge hotel was fundamentally failed by the company. The attacker was given a key card, which the report says highlights wider concerns over hotel room security. And finally, Kanye West's planned concerts in Russia have been cancelled. The rapper had been due to perform in St. Petersburg next weekend, but venue bosses claim to have never signed a contract with show organisers. That's Riverside Reports. I'm Anna Berevitz. More in half an hour.
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3: Right here in Nine Elms.
1: Today it's sunny with some slight winds and highs of 21 degrees. Overnight it'll drop to a cooler 13 degrees, and tomorrow it's going to be a bit cloudier but still reaching a lovely 21 degrees. Whatever the weather, London's freshest fruit, veg and flowers are always in season at New Covent Garden Market, serving the capital 6 days a week from Nine Elms.
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0: That's Dolly, oh bless her. And 9 to 5, hello, it's 21 minutes to 5. Not 9, 21 minutes to 5. I don't know what I'm talking about either. We have Anna here with us, and we're doing the Southwest London anagram at the moment. She keeps coming up with words, but they're not right.
1: At least I'm finding words.
0: You are finding words, but that's not the idea of the anagram. You don't just make up words from the available letters. So it's not Wordle.
1: I know, I'm rubbish.
0: You're not rubbish, you're very good at this. I'm looking for a two-word Southwest London location, and I sort of gave you a little bit of a clue to say that if you've been in Southwest London, well, particularly in your youth, you have probably been to this place. Yeah, that's the clue I'm giving you so far. It's two words I'm looking for. The anagram is four words. So your four words are Bing, B-I-N-G, Fouls, F-O-U-L-S, In, I-N, and Trench, T-R-E-N-C-H. I cannot tell you, the image comes into my mind when I read Bing, Fouls, In, Trench. I just hope that when he did, he was extremely drunk at the time, because that's terrible behaviour. Anyway, 07871-670-493. If you think you can work it out. Time now for this.
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0: 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The Brown Suite has been produced by Fundamentally Dance, whose CEO and creative director, Jamil Devenay Lawrence, told Emma Bullen how it was born.
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5: Well, this is all about making our dreams come true, and that's kind of what's happened with this show. So the Brown Suite is a James Brown powered show. It's the music of James Brown, and there's a bit of Sam Cooke and Etta James in there. Mm-hmm. And it's a brand new narrative choreographed by Nahum McLean and Darius Drew, who you would have seen perform.
1: I did.
5: Yes, they did their Death of the Bachelors excerpt in that show. And I asked them when they first performed Death of the Bachelors with us just a year before that, and the audience went nuts and standing ovation and everything, is there more? Where yes. do we go from here? And they were really the first artists to respond to this alternative model for dance production that we're working with at Fundamentally Dance. And they said, yes, there is. It's a full James Brown show, and get ready, put your seatbelt on. And I had to, because really, but two of them together, when they talk about the show, it's a real roller coaster. And I knew instantly that this was the next direction for the company. So,
1: and how did you meet these guys?
5: We did a show at the Ministry of Sound, a ballet show at the Ministry of Sound in 2024. It still goes down in history as one of our greatest shows, despite it being in an unusual space and, you know, not the biggest audience. About 400 people were there. But Nahum came dancing over to me in the club afterwards and basically said to me, you know, hey, I'm Nahum and I want to do a show. And he tried two different ways to reach me already, but of course the best way was just to come find me. So he did. And obviously doing a startup, I'd been so busy I hadn't been able to really follow up with him properly. But he made it very clear in that club that me and him needed to speak,
1: and through dance
5: he literally mimed the contract in front of me for that. Yeah. And so we got Black Brick is the duo, so Nahum and Darius together, they are Black Brick, and they have a very unique style. And there is no platform in the UK right now for new styles and new choreographers at the scale they are. They're kind of stuck in a really difficult in between where they've done something, but where they could be doing something big, there just isn't. You know, the major dance companies are programmed 3 to 5 years in advance. And we are the new model. You know, we are funded by the fans, basically. But yes, they are investors and they want their money back and potentially some more on top. But we are powered by people that are putting their money where their mouth is and saying dance matters and it should be celebrated by society and culture. And so, yeah, so they did the show of Ballet Nights. The audience went mental. And so the reason we keep doing that piece up until Richmond that you saw was actually to start flipping that audience towards the idea that, yes, if you did want to see more, you don't have to go somewhere else. We're going to have the full show.
1: Yeah.
5: And thus, the Brown Suite was born into existence, essentially.
1: Oh, brilliant. So literally on audience demand.
5: Demand, like everything with the shows that we do. And we do live and die on audience support, whether that's support through tickets or support through the investors that now underpin these shows. And I think this is all language that can feel very boring and very... alien perhaps to the kind of current generation of young people and artists that are trying to get their work seen. But the reality is that if everybody's going to the same place for their funding, you know, at the end of the day, there's not going to be space for everyone. We're just opening up a whole new tunnel, basically, a tunnel through to the light of...
1: little escape trapdoor.
5: Yeah, trapdoor to success. And so to bring it right back to what you said about dreams, this is fulfilling Nahum McLean and Darius Drew's dreams. This is what they want.
0: Jamil Devaney Lawrence talking to Emma Bullen there. The Brown Suite can be seen at Richmond Theatre until October the 3rd. Head to atgtickets.com for more information. And you can hear Emma's full interview on our SoundCloud page.
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2: And how beautiful is the traffic looking at the moment, Anna?
3: Beautiful is a strong word. Starting in Wandsworth, it is slow on West Hill northbound between Tibbetts Corner and Upper Richmond Road. Travel time is 10 minutes. In Fulham, it is slow on Wandsworth Bridge Road heading northbound before New Kings Road. Travel time is about 5 minutes. Over in Twickenham, there are delays on Chertsey Road heading westbound from Twickenham Bridge to Hospital Bridge Road roundabout. You can expect to be stuck in that for about 15 minutes. And in East Sheen, it is slow on the South Circuit from Roehampton to Chalker's Corner. Over on the motorways, on

0: And over on the trains and tubes, there are severe delays on the Victoria line due to a track fault at Brixton. And on the Piccadilly line, the Arsenal station and...
1: It's catching.
0: Arsenal station is closed and trains are not stopping on the Piccadilly line due to infrastructure damage. But if you're held up somewhere, let us know on the WhatsApp on 07871 670 493. That's the latest on our river roads and rails. There's more in 30 minutes.
1: Thank you.
0: What is going on?
1: I don't know. Foot in mouth disease, I don't know. The brand new single from Nickelback now.

Sounds a bit like one of those power ballads that came out in the 80s and 90s, the sort of thing that the Backstreet Boys would do. But no, it's the brand new song from Nickelback. Talking of Backstreet Boys, who were a boy band, they're all quite mature now. There is a play on, well, a show on the Lambeth Fringe called Man Band, The Story. What is the story of Man Band? Who are they? And how did they get together? We shall discover, because we are going to be talking to the director. Her name is Beverly Baker. And the book for this has been written.

0: by her husband, Tim, who couldn't be on the programme today because he's at the dentist having horrible things done. Oh. So look forward to talking to Beverly in the next hour. I'll also, Anna will be relieved to hear, be giving you a clue, another clue, to today's Southwest London anagram. If you missed the anagram earlier on, it's Bing Fowles in Trench, four words, and I'm looking for a two-word Southwest London location. So that's in the next hour, and well, that's about it, really. Have you got anything you want to say, Anna?
1: I'm still struggling on the anagram, so if anyone wants to drop a message and give me a hint, that would be great.
0: Are you looking for cheating?
1: Yeah.
0: I'm sorry. We don't countenance that sort of behaviour on this programme.
1: It's not cheating, it's assisting.
0: Yeah, we're back to rigged elections all over again here, aren't we? We will have the latest news from Anna, and you won't be cheating there. It'll all be true facts. To take us there, I'm saying nothing, but it's Donna Summer and Bad Girls.
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2: Hundreds of prisoners across England and Wales are being released early from today in an effort to free up space in the prison system. Around 700 offenders are being let out after only serving at least a third of their sentence. Ministers insist those on licence will face the toughest ever restrictions. One prisoner says he's just happy to be released a bit earlier.
3: How are you going to celebrate freedom?
4: Have a beer and get a fry up.
3: You got somewhere to live?
4: I'll have to go probation first. Hopefully they'll arrange somewhere.
3: How are you feeling about the prospect of like reoffending? Do you feel like a bit rehabilitated?
4: I don't plan on reoffending.
2: Police say the body of a baby found on a beach in North Wales may have been in the water for weeks. The girl's remains were discovered in Bangor on Sunday. Authorities are urging the child's mother to make contact. Fiona Giraud from the Betsy Cadalva University Health Board's issued a direct appeal to her.
5: We don't yet know all the circumstances surrounding your baby's death. But what is important right now is that we find you, make sure you are safe, and ensure that you receive any medical attention and support you may need.
2: An investigation's to take place after a US death row inmate was taken to hospital after an attempt to execute her by two lethal injections failed. Krista Pike was sentenced to death for killing a classmate in 1995. Her legal team filed an emergency motion to halt her execution while it was happening, saying she still had a heartbeat and was audibly snoring. Bill Lees, the governor of Tennessee.
6: It's the most difficult of circumstances as it relates to the sentence that should have been carried out by the state. It's a tragedy, and it's deeply disturbing to me. The people deserve better than that, and we're going to make sure that happens.
2: A campaign aimed at helping men struggling with their mental health has started today in the UK. They can walk into participating hospitality venues and tell staff they are here for Chris and will then be put in touch with a professional. Guernsey is the first location to introduce it. It's backed by former football manager Chris Kamara, who says it's a way to start a conversation.
7: Here for Chris stands for calm, helpful, reassuring and inviting space. And essentially, this campaign has been set up to save the lives of men going through a difficult time.
2: And finally, broadcaster and campaigner Dame Esther Ranson has died at the age of 86. Her family's paid tribute in a statement, calling her the most wonderful mother and cherished grandmother. She announced in 2023 that she had lung cancer and became a leading advocate for assisted dying in the UK. That's Riverside Reports. I'm Anna Berovitz. More in half an hour.
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1: Right here in Nine Elms.
2: Today it's sunny with some slight winds and highs of 21 degrees. Overnight it will drop to a cooler 13 degrees, and tomorrow it's going to be a bit cloudier but still reaching a lovely 21 degrees. Whatever the weather, London's freshest fruit, veg and flowers are always in season at New Covent Garden Market, serving the capital 6 days a week from Nine Elms.
8: I'm Mario. I work in flower market. I work in the CAF. Serve everyone that comes in and buys flowers and all the stall holders that are here. All the coffees, we do paninis, salmon bagels, dirty greasy fry ups, which everyone enjoys. 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So it's a very close community. Everyone gets along with everyone. The banter is just amazing. We have a good time. It's worth coming in for in the mornings.
0: Riverside.
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That's Coldplay and In My Place. If your place happens to be a trench, be careful because Bing fouls in there. What is he on about? It's today's anagram. Bing fouls in trench. Bing, B-I-N-G, fouls, F-O-U-L-S, in, I-N, and trenches, T-R-E-N-C-H. I'm looking for a two-word Southwest London location. I've said that if you're of a certain age and you've lived in Southwest London for quite a long time, you've no doubt been to this place. It's like a rite of passage to go to this place. It is a place of entertainment, and it's a sort of place where you don't remember much about last night. It's one of those sort of places. Okay. I've given you way too many clues here. 07871 670 493. If you can work it out, we will have the latest check on the travel right after the current, I think it's current number one. I'm fairly certain that she's still number one. It's Sienna Spira, Spyro, and Great Expectations.

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0: And here's the woman with all the facts at her fingertips. It's Anna.
3: Thank you very much for that lovely introduction. Starting in Fulham, it is slow on Wandsworth Bridge Road heading northbound before New Kings Road. Travel time is 15 minutes. In Kennington, it is slow on Kennington Park Road and Kennington Lane northbound before Elephant and Castle. Travel time is 5 minutes. Over in Barking, it is busy on the North Circular Road heading southbound. That's at Beckton Roundabout. Travel time is 10 minutes. And over in Ealing, it is slow on the North Circular Road heading northbound before Western Avenue. Travel time is 15 minutes. And in East Sheen, it is busy on the South Circular from Roehampton Lane to Chalker's Corner. Travel time is 20 minutes. Over on the trains and tubes, on the Northern Line, trains are not stopping at Mornington Crescent due to faulty lifts, and there are severe delays on the Victoria line due to a track fault at Brixton. But if you're held up somewhere, let us know on the WhatsApp on 07871 670 493. That's the latest on our River, Roads and Rails. There's more in 30 minutes.
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0: Now, here's something to put in your diary. The 22nd and 23rd of October, it's a Lambeth Fringe show. It's called Man Band, The Story, and it's on at the Golden Goose Theatre. Here to tell us more is the director, Beverly J. Baker. Good afternoon to you, Beverly. Hello? Strange, talking to her a minute ago. Can you hear me, Beverly? Hello.
4: I can hear you.
0: Oh, marvellous. Right.
4: Did I go wrong? Did I press the wrong button? It's most likely.
0: Yes,
4: don't ask me to be technical.
0: You disappeared for a minute there. That's all right. We got you now. Now, I'm intrigued by this. This is called Man Band, The Story.
4: Yes.
0: And it's adapted from a musical. Tell us more.
4: It is. It was originally a show called Man Band the Musical, and we presented it at Theatre 7 2 years ago. It's been long in development. It's taken something like, 4 or 5 years in development. And it just tells a story of people who meet up in a pub, regulars in a pub, and how they have an aspiration and to become pop stars. But of course, you know, when you get to a certain age, being in a boy band doesn't exactly work. So they decide to be a man band. And these four come together, and somehow they manage to find that they have some talent and eventually do become man band and present a song. But along the way, we learn an awful lot about them. We learn an awful lot about how they got there, why they're like they are, who was who. Two of the members are old, long-term friends. One of them is a pop, what they call a classic pub singer, and the other one was once upon a time a pop star back in the 70s, and is now deciding whether or not he should just sit and drink his half in the pub in his favourite chair.
0: Because a lot of the best ideas are developed in the pub, aren't they?
4: All the best ideas come from a pub. And the thing about this is it's a very inclusive show. It's something, it's a proper community piece. We started it as a community musical, but then we realised that, you know, if you're going to tour something, taking, you know, 24, 25 people on tour just doesn't work. So we reduced it down, and it works in any format. It works in so many different formats. And we now have a cast of 8, and it works beautifully as a touring production, and especially for fringes and festivals. And you can still tell the same story, use the music, but recognize the characters and learn about the characters, and you know why on earth have they decided they want to become a pop band? Because that's a big question. You know, you're sitting in a pub, you've got, you know, your favorite pub, you've been going there day in, day out, and all of a sudden you think, oh, let's become a band. You know, where does that all happen and why? And that's what you learn from this show, because at the end of the day, you know, in your local pub, all life is there.
0: Certainly is. I love this line from the blurb that says on the website. Sending women wild with their sensible haircuts and cuddly physiques.
4: Well, exactly. I mean, you know, they are all over 60. They are, you know, not necessarily in the prime of their life. It could be the prime of their life, but they are just, you know, they have got cuddly physiques and they have got very sensible haircuts. If they've got hair, of course.
0: Now, this is being...
4: Which is one of the other things.
0: This is being put on by your company, Blooming Good Productions. And
4: it is,
0: you
4: yes.
0: set out with an aim to produce things for the older actor, didn't you?
4: Yes, we did. We decided that if we were going to do... We were of an age where there's a lot of wonderful groups around that look after sort of the young people, bring them on, help work with them, encourage them. And what happens is they're taken away a little bit from the older actor. And the older actor is, sorry, I'm in a very public space.
0: We can hear older that. Actors,
4: yes, I'm really sorry. I couldn't find, I thought it was nice and quiet when I started. And I think there's children's classes coming in. If it's any help, I'm at the Birmingham Hippodrome, so, you know, I forgot what I'm saying now. See, this is what happens when your mind gets distracted with things about
0: older actors.
4: Go on.
0: Older actors,
4: that's it. So my husband's been writing for that in the last 15 years, and even when he started, he was writing for people, for sort of the regular Joe, your regular man. Your man who's you find in the pub, your man you sort of see sitting around in a corner with his half pint, or you know, the blokes come in and have a nice chat, because it's developed from there. It's developed because we know that there are older actors who have an incredible amount of talent. Some of them are semi-professional, some of them are fully professional, and some of them obviously just are very happy working in an amateur environment. Whichever environment they're working in, you know, they fit in really nicely into our company. It doesn't exclude young people. When we did the big production, the big musical, we had a really mixed cast. And everybody seemed to learn from each other. Everybody sort of got something out of working with a younger person, with an older person. It gave a really nice rounded field, the production, with people actually playing, you know, a man who's 60 is playing a man who's 60. And, you know, a guy of 18, 20 is playing them out of 18, 20. And it seemed to work really well for us. I'm not saying, you know, people could do it differently, but it worked well for us. And that's why we formed Blooming Good Productions in a very long, roundabout way. That and the fact that we all love acting, we love plays. And, you know, my husband loves writing.
0: I think it's quite... Yeah, I think it's quite refreshing because just because you're getting on doesn't mean you don't have stories still to tell.
4: No, that's it. We have the stories, and also people think that, oh well, you know, you haven't got the stamina is there, which seems a bit mad, because everything. Oh no, once you're 60, you retire and all that. No, you keep it. Everything. Everybody has the passion. Everybody has the interest. Everybody loves doing it. We do it because we love it. You know, and if we can get a bit more out of that, it's fantastic. And it helps develop the characters because, again, they're people who have got a lot of experience of sitting in pubs, of people watching, and you can draw on all that experience. But they've also got a huge amount of experience within the stage. So they draw on that amount of that experience as well in order to be able to present their characters and develop them beautifully.
0: And how well?
4: And that's where we've got Man Band.
0: How well behaved are they when you're directing them?
4: Oh, God. Well, actually, I mean, so we talk about mature actors, but that doesn't necessarily mean, you know, mature. Everybody is still a child at heart when they get on stage, I think. And when you've got lines and when you've got people sort of bonding, everybody becomes like, you know, a double act sometimes. Our Kevin Baz, you know, feel and act like a double act. They are hilarious when you start getting them together off stage. You do have to sort of... I'm not going to say crack the whip, that's the wrong word, but you do have to sort of pull them in occasionally to try and get a little bit more control. But at the end of the day, they know what they're doing most of the time. And it's great fun. I love it. It's my favourite thing. It's my favourite thing about theatre is directing. And I've been doing it for years now. And every time I feel like I've learned something from the last production and I bring it into this production, but you learn things from the actors who have done things with other groups. And that's the whole thing about bringing it together for a production company like Blooming Good, because at the end of the day, I think we are Blooming Good.
0: Very, very nicely put. It's called Man Band, The Story. It's on at the Golden Goose Theatre on the 22nd and 23rd of October. Beverly, it's been a pleasure. Thank you very much.
4: That's all right. And can I just say, it's perfect for anyone who's ever been in a pub.
0: Oh, let me think. Yes, I think I have.

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1: with Ian Barkley. Love in Southwest
2: 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Riverside. Time now for the final news update of the day. Here's Anna.
3: The top story is at 5:30. The first wave of prisoners have been released in England and Wales under plans to ease overcrowding in jails. It's understood around 700 offenders have walked free today after having years shaved off their sentences. The body of a baby girl, which was discovered on the North Wales coast, may have been in the water for weeks. Police in Bangor are appealing for the infant's mother to come forward as they have concerns for her welfare. An ex-teacher who groomed and sexually abused a boy she tutored has been jailed for 7 years. Deborah Franklin, who's 65, preyed on her victim for 3 years in the 90s, starting when he was 9 years old. The cost of policing a dispute over an Orange Order march in Northern Ireland topped £3 million. There have been 5 days of tensions over the Drumcree parade in Portadown. And finally, Naomi Campbell's going to be allowed to be a charity trustee again. The supermodel's 5-year ban's been lifted after judges agreed she was deceived by a colleague who spent funds on 5-star hotels, spa treatments and cigarettes. That's Riverside Reports. I'm Anna Berovitz. More in half an hour.
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0: Right here in Nine Elms.
3: Today it's sunny with some slight winds and highs of 21 degrees. Overnight it'll drop to a cooler 13 degrees and tomorrow it's going to be a bit cloudier but still reaching a lovely 21 degrees. Whatever the weather, London's freshest fruit, veg and flowers are always in season at New Covent Garden Market, serving the capital 6 days a week from Nine Elms.
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0: brought out some good tunes, that band. That's Delamitri and Always the Last to Know. It's the last shout out for today's Southwest London anagram, because I'll be giving you the answer very, very soon, before the travel news, in fact. So you haven't got long to work it out. Bing Fowles. I keep wanting to laugh every time I read this. Bing Fowles in Trench. Bing Fowles in Trench. They're your four words today. Bing, B-I-N-G, as in Bing Crosby. Fowles, F-O-U-L-S, in I-N, and Trench, T-R-E-N-C-H. Bing Fowles in Trench. I've told you it's a building. I've told you it's a place of entertainment. And I've told you that if you sort of have lived in Southwest London for a while, you've most likely been to this venue. But whether you remember it is another story. That's a bit of a clue there. You worked it out, didn't you?
1: Eventually.
0: You worked it out. Yeah, she's got the whole thing, but she said, I've got the first word. I said, no, you've got the whole... If you've got the first word, you've got the whole thing. It's as simple as that. So 07871 670493. This is the last shout for Bing Fowles in Trench. Thank heavens for that.
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0: Now, if I was a proper disc jockey, I'd say something like, oh, that was Billy Ocean and Red Light Spells Danger, and we'll have a check on the roads very, very soon. But luckily, I'm not. So, we are going to give the answer now to today's Southwest London anagram. Bing, Fowls in Trench. It's a building. It's a place of entertainment. You've probably been there. If you've been there, you might not remember having been there the night before. Or you might not know all the details. Anna worked it out in the end. It is...
1: Inferno's Nightclub.
0: Of course it's Inferno's Nightclub. It is a legendary nightclub in Clapham. If you managed to work that one out, well done to you. Time, I think, for the travel.
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1: Starting in Wandsworth, it is slow on West Hill heading northbound between Tibbetts Corner and Upper Richmond Road. Travel time is 10 minutes. In Fulham, it is busy on Wandsworth Bridge Road heading northbound before New King's Road. Travel time is 15 minutes. Over in Twickenham, there is the usual congestion on Chertsey Road heading westbound from Twickenham Bridge to Hospital Bridge Road roundabout. And in Hook, there are queues on the A3 heading northbound before Hook Rise. Travel time is 15 minutes. Over on the motorways, on the M25 anti-clockwise, there is one lane closed and slow traffic due to a broken down vehicle from Clackett Lane Services to Junction 5 for the M26. Lane 1 of 4 is closed. And over on the trains and tubes, on the Northern Line, Mornington Crescent is closed and trains are not stopping due to faulty lifts. And on the Victoria Line, there are severe delays due to a track fault at Brixton. That's the latest on our River, Roads and Rails. Travel News is back on breakfast tomorrow from 7 a.m.
0: Yes, and that will be with Ben Hayes and Ava Casey, so make sure you tune in to listen to them. I've got to go. I'm going early tonight. I'm going out for dinner.
1: Lovely.
0: I'm going up to Dishoom at the Battersea Power Station.
1: Very nice.
0: With my sister and brother-in-law, so it'll be very pleasant indeed. Thank you very much for your company. Thank you to Anna.
1: Ah.
0: And thank you to Harrison and Beverly for being my special guests on the programme. I will be back with you this Sunday at 11 o'clock for Barclays Brunch. But stay tuned, because we have a whole host of entertainment for you this evening here on Riverside Radio. Have yourself a lovely evening. Riverside Drive. Love in Southwest London. Riverside. Mwah.

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2: Metropolitan police officers are warning there aren't enough cops to manage the impact of around 700 prisoners getting out early from today. It's the first phase of a scheme designed to ease overcrowding in England and Wales. Killers and paedophiles are exempt, but domestic abusers are not. Ministers insist offenders on licence will face the toughest ever restrictions. Rhiannon Bragg was a victim of stalking.
3: Just under a year after he'd been released, I received a call from probation to let me know that he had been found dead. And that was what made me realise how at risk I had felt, even with those measures.
2: Police say the body of a baby found on a beach in North Wales may have been in the water for weeks. The girl's remains were discovered in Bangor on Sunday. Authorities are urging the child's mother to make contact. Fiona Girard from the Betsy Cadwallader University Health Board issued a direct appeal to her.
4: We don't yet know all the circumstances surrounding your baby's death. But what is important right now is that we find you, make sure you are safe, and ensure that you receive any medical attention and support you may need.
2: A former teacher who sexually abused a young boy she tutored has been jailed for 7 years. Deborah Franklin, who's 65, was convicted of subjecting her victim to sex acts in the 1990s when he was aged between 9 and 12. She was in her 30s at the time. An independent review found the woman who was sexually assaulted at a Travelodge hotel was fundamentally failed by the company. The attacker was given a key card, which the report says highlights wider concerns over hotel room security. Figures from Nationwide suggest average property values in the UK fell by 0.2% last month. The yearly rate of house price growth in September halved to 0.8%. And finally, a new tax on vapes has come into force. The duty adds £2.20 to every 10 millilitres of e-liquid. That's the latest. I'm Chris Milligan. Love in Southwest
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everybody. It is 8 minutes past 6 o'clock, and you are listening to Riverside Radio with me, Tara. Lovely to see you all. Hello, hello, hello. That was Tragedy by Steps, an absolute classic. And we were over here in the studio having a proper boogie. Now, how is everybody's Thursday afternoons going? Had a good day at work or school or nothing? Who am I to assume? Maybe a day off. Perhaps you work in hospitality like me. Well, it's been great for me, and the commute wasn't too bad today. Not too bad at all. I hope you can say the same. I actually did notice something today, and this is the segue I need to use. Some of these posters around on the underground advertising a new Bieber Doobie album. I'm sorry, why was I not aware of this? Anyway, we've listened to some, and up next, we're going to play one of our favourites for you. This is Satellite, one of Bieber Doobie's new songs from her absolutely brand new album. All right, everybody, enjoy.

everybody. This is Satellite by Viva Doobie from her brand new album Pylon, out now. Not sponsored, by the way. I just love the album. Now, Viva Doobie, you might not know this, but she's actually one of us. She's one of our own. Well, nearly. She's originally from the Philippines, but grew up in West London. So there you go. She's practically one of us. Went to Hammersmith Academy, apparently. The more you know. But she's just amazing, and seems that she gets better with every new album. Now, up next, we have another of our absolute British classics, a slightly different lane to the one we just heard, but still, it's worth just as much. Up next, by Madness, we have Mr. Apples.

So there it was. Mr. Apples by Madness. Oh my God, it's just one of my favourite songs at the moment. I'm having the time of my life over here. But I don't know what the problem was. Just an upstanding gentleman wanting a good Friday night out in East London. No, I'm joking. I jest. But speaking of Friday nights, well, it's Thursday evening, so one day left. Everybody, we just got to power through tomorrow and we'll make it to the weekend. But yeah, does anyone have any amazing plans for this Friday night? I plan to go out, you know, with a friend to the pub, and we're going to go see some theatre. But everyone likes to spend their Friday nights differently. You know, it's all matter of course. But there is one way that I'd say my dream day out, my dream night out even. Start off with a few drinks, of course. Then karaoke, and we continue doing that for the rest of the night. Yeah, I'm starting to wonder if I'm not too popular with my friends. But it's not for everyone, of course. Some people just want a, you know, classic boogie, bit of a jive, bit of a disco. And we have some dancing songs coming up, actually, for the rest of the hour. So look forward to that. Up next, we do have something with a bit of disco. This is Dirty Dirty Disco by Rogue Traders and Danny Minogue. Brand new song. Let's go. Finger.

Is anyone on their way to the Dirty Dirty Disco tomorrow? Not me, you'll find me at the karaoke pub. Speaking of karaoke, we've got some amazing karaoke songs up next. One of my go-to ones, Total Eclipse of the Heart by Bonnie Tyler, and Tears Dry on Their Own by Amy Winehouse. And to be honest, anything Amy Winehouse should be a karaoke classic. So everybody, take notes, take notes.

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So there you are. I mean, I did promise some dancing tunes and nothing screams dancing queen like Dua Lipa. Well, other than ABBA, of course. But, you know, if you do have a favourite dancing song, then let us know. If you're anything like me, you probably have a whole getting ready to go out playlist. I know you do. I know you're listening and I know you do. So if you have a favourite, then let us know. We might just be able to play it for you. Message us on WhatsApp on 0787167 0493, and we might just be able to play it for you. But everybody, okay, enough with daydreaming about Friday night. We still have to get through tomorrow first. Hey. Yeah, I know it's painful, but you've got to do what you've got to do. So, you know, wake up nice and early. And after we've gotten through the workday tomorrow, we can all relax and have a bit more fun. Anyway, coming up next, we have If You Ever by E17 and Gabrielle. Oh, that's a throwback. And How Bizarre by OMC. How bizarre. Anyway, enjoy.

It is now 13 minutes to 9, to 7, sorry. And you are listening to Riverside Radio with me, Tara. That was I'm Gonna Be 500 Miles by The Proclaimers. I mean, I didn't even need to say it really, everybody knew, but you're actually quite lucky to be listening to that song on the radio. Because fun fact, and here's some Tara's trivia for you, everybody. It was actually briefly banned on a few American radio stations on its release because it has the word haver in it. And for some reason, American programmers thought it was profanity. So, don't go around saying haver. For anyone who's curious and doesn't know, haver, I believe it's actually slang for something like ramble or babble. So, perfect for most radio hosts. I don't really know what they were thinking over there in the US. It was also written in just 45 minutes. So, how it managed to go so far, I don't know, but it deserves it. Up next, we have some U2 with Martin Garrix with Fireflies, and after that, Motown Song by Rod Stewart with The Temptations.

Fireflies by U2. U2 really is for everyone, isn't it? The whole family. Wow. People of all ages. And speaking of ages, they have been around for ages, haven't they? Gosh, I feel like they're a very adaptable band in terms of their musicality. They're not afraid to change. But for those of you who didn't know, U2, I believe, actually celebrated their 50th anniversary the other day, back in the late September. And wow, that's all I have to say. 50 years. Oh my goodness. They went back to Dublin and performed, of course. Honestly, I feel like they have such a good success story. If only every band from back in the day had the same turnout. Well, either way, we do have some more amazing tunes coming on up next for you. A bit of Rod Stewart and Mary Wilson. All right, everybody, enjoy.

But it's time for me to go. It's been nice. I'm Tara. This is Riverside Radio. Now, everybody, enjoy your evenings and have a great Friday night as well. You know, get your boogie on, maybe. I know I will be. Now, I've got to leave you, sadly, with one last song. Shall we play? This is Just What I Wanted, Just What I Always Wanted with Mari Wilson. Now, I'll see you all another day, okay? I'm off to go practice my karaoke. La la la. Oh, Mari Wilson just showed me up, I think. Okay, everybody. Bye-bye. Have a great evening.

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2: Counter-terror police say they've made a fresh arrest over an apparent plot at an airbase in Gloucestershire. We're told a UK-Iranian dual national is being held on suspicion of preparing terrorism acts. It's understood around 700 prisoners have been released early on the first day of the government scheme to ease overcrowding. Criminals were seen celebrating as they walked free from jails across England and Wales. Victims groups say it could do untold damage, while police and probation services warn they could be overstretched. This inmate leaving London's Wandsworth jail was asked if he had a message for Andy Burnham.
3: Yeah. Thank you.
4: Do you think it's right that people are being released early?
3: Some people, yeah. There's not enough space in the jails. You've got to put proper criminals in there.
2: The body of a baby girl, which was discovered on the North Wales coast, may have been in the water for weeks. Police in Bangor are appealing for the infant's mother to come forward as they have concerns for her welfare. An ex-teacher who groomed and sexually abused a boy she tutored has been jailed for 7 years. Deborah Franklin, who's 65, preyed on her victim for 3 years in the 90s, starting when he was 9 years old. Four astronauts are on their way to the International Space Station following liftoff from Florida.
5: 5, 4, 3, 2, 1, ignition and liftoff. Go Falcon, go Dragon, and go Crew 13.
2: Their flight is expected to be the quickest yet for Elon Musk's company, with an 8-hour journey to their destination. The SpaceX crew faced a 3-week delay, though, so engineers could fix the capsule's leaking fuel system. They'll be on board the ISS for 6 months. And finally, Gary Barlow says Take That can't wait to share new music with their fans. The group's released title track Dreamers ahead of an album, which is out next month. That's the latest.
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I wonder if you're lonesome tonight. You know, someone said the world's a stage and each must play a part. 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Act one was where we met. I loved you at first glance. You read your lines so cleverly and never missed a cue. 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Now the stage is bare, and I'm standing there with emptiness all around. And if he won't come back to me, then they can bring the curtain down.

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2: A dual UK Iranian national has been arrested in connection with the suspected terror plot at RAF Fairford. It follows the detention of five men outside the airbase in Gloucestershire at the weekend. They've since been bailed. Yesterday, the Prime Minister confirmed there were strong indications Iran played a part. Our reporter Amelia Harper says the man was held this afternoon.
3: We are told he was arrested in Westminster in London on suspicion of preparing terrorism acts. They have also said that a second man who is a UK national has also been questioned under caution.
2: Hundreds of offenders across England and Wales have been walking free from jails after being let out earlier than expected. The first wave of thousands of inmates are to be released over the next 10 months to ease overcrowding. The body of a baby found on a shoreline in North Wales may have been in the water for weeks. Police are still looking for her mother. An investigation is to take place after a US death row inmate was taken to hospital after an attempt to execute her by two lethal injections failed. Krista Pike was sentenced to death for killing a classmate in 1995. Her legal team filed an emergency motion to halt her execution while it was happening, saying she still had a heartbeat and was audibly snoring. Bill Lees, the governor of Tennessee.
4: It's the most difficult of circumstances as it relates to the sentence that should have been carried out by the state. It's a tragedy, and it's deeply disturbing to me. The people deserve better than that, and we're going to make sure that happens.
2: The cost of policing a dispute over an Orange Order march in Northern Ireland topped £3 million. There have been 5 days of tensions over the Drumcree parade in Portadown. And rock band Enter Shikari have announced they're going on hiatus at the end of next year. It'll be after their tour of Europe and America, which they say could end in extinction. That's the latest. I'm Chris Finnegan.
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2: A UK Iranian national has been arrested on suspicion of plotting a terror attack following the security scare at RAF Fairford. Police say he was detained in London, where two addresses are being searched. Yesterday, Andy Burnham said there were strong indications of Iranian involvement. Thank you, Andy Burnham, is the message from one prisoner who's among hundreds due to be released partway through their sentences today. Ministers insist their license conditions will be the toughest ever. The scheme's designed to free up cell space in England and Wales. Police worry about the strain on resources. Farah Naz's niece, Zara Alina, was killed by an ex-convict.
3: When you go back to your relationship and you don't have three meals a day or you don't have work, risk will escalate. In our case, there wasn't even a home for the killer to go to. So how was he going to be adequately supervised?
2: Police say the body of a baby girl found on the beach in North Wales may have been in the water for weeks. The infant was discovered in Bangor on Sunday. A woman who sexually abused the boy she was hired to tutor has been jailed for 7 years. 65-year-old Deborah Franklin groomed and preyed on her victim for 3 years from when he was nine. He's since spoken out and says he wants his case to help other men who've gone through similar trauma. His words have been voiced by an actor.
4: When I reflect on what was done to me, what I feel is that I want to cry for the boy that I was, for the childhood I lost, for the pain I endured, and also for the years that I spent believing there was something wrong with me. I hope this case leads to greater awareness that women can be perpetrators of sexual abuse and that boys can be victims.
2: Thousands of workers at Glasgow City Council are continuing to be fired and rehired after a temporary pause is over a long-running pay dispute. And in sport, Wales are losing 1-0 against Norway in Cardiff in the Nations League. Craig Bellamy's side are looking for their first point and goal of the competition. The Republic of Ireland are drawing 0-0 with Austria in Dublin. That's the latest. I'm Chris Milligan.
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2: A dual UK Iranian national has been arrested in connection with the suspected terror plot at RAF Fairford. It follows the detention of five men outside the airbase in Gloucestershire at the weekend. They've since been bailed. Yesterday, the Prime Minister confirmed there were strong indications Iran played a part. Our reporter Amelia Harper says the man was held this afternoon.
3: We are told he was arrested in Westminster in London on suspicion of preparing terrorism acts. They have also said that a second man who is a UK national has also been questioned under caution.
2: The first wave of prisoners have been released in England and Wales under plans to ease overcrowding in jails. It's understood around 700 offenders have walked free today, some after having years shaved off their sentences. The body of a baby girl, which was discovered on the North Wales coast, may have been in the water for weeks. Police in Bangor are appealing for the infant's mother to come forward. An ex-teacher who groomed and sexually abused a boy she tutored has been jailed for 7 years. Deborah Franklin, who's 65, preyed on her victim for 3 years in the 90s, starting when he was 9 years old. The chief of the Police Service of Northern Ireland says there will be consequences for those who block a controversial Orange Order parade in County Armagh. Protesters are continuing to oppose the march down the mainly nationalist Garvaghy Road in Portadown. The Northern Ireland Secretary is holding talks with the organisation and with residents. John Butcher says the situation is both challenging and complex.
4: It feels like the world's watching what's happening at the moment. So I think we all need to try to conduct ourselves in the very best way we possibly can for the future of this place.
2: And in sport, Wales are leading Norway 2-1 in the Nations League. Dan James and Nico Williams have scored for the hosts in Cardiff. The visitors are down to 10 men. Elsewhere, the Republic of Ireland lead Austria 2-0 in Dublin. That's the latest. I'm Chris Milligan.
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0: 10:04 London time, 5:04 New York time, 11:04 Barcelona time, and 10:04 Portugal time. We've got a very controversial guest back on the show. It's Elliot Stewart.
1: Yes.
0: We had a few messages last week after you were on saying that you couldn't do impressions. And now, that's not true, is it?
1: No, it isn't. We went through this last week.
0: Yes, I remember.
1: I may not be any good at the impressions, sound-wise, but that's because my impressions are usually on text.
0: And you can't show text on the radio.
1: I know. I emailed a brilliant impression of Robert De Niro the other day. The person I sent it through thought it was spot on.
0: Right.
1: So much so that he thought it was De Niro.
0: Sure, so it's the impressions now. That's really your thing.
1: I'm an impressionist.
0: Yes, you said that. Okay, Mark the Hooks is here.
2: This is going to be a song I wrote a little while ago now.
0: Ready?
1: Yes, I'm ready.
0: Let's see how we get on with this one.
3: Hoo-ha! I'm Al Pacino. Hoo-ha!
4: You're only supposed to blow the flipping doors off. My name is Michael Caine.
5: The name's Bond. James Bond. Thank you, Miss Moneypenny.
4: Oh, shut that door.
0: Well, my bags are packed. I'm ready to go. I'm standing here outside your door. I hate to wake you up to say goodbye. We see the dawn is breaking. It's early morning. The taxi's waiting.
4: You want a taxi? I work for Uber. You looking at me? You looking at me?
0: I'm so lonesome. I could eat a pie.
4: If that's a Greg's pie, you could count me.
0: Kiss me and smile for me. Tell me that you're

0: My name is Al Pacino. Remember that.
1: Oh, Becky, I can't get on the plane. The cat's done a whoopsie in my luggage.
2: Tonight, opportunity knocks. Yes, it does. Smile, please. You're in candid camera. I mean that most sincerely.
3: I hope you're not flying. I'm Ryanair, by the way. I've got shares of that. Sonny and Cher. Now, they were a fine group. I've always felt Sonny when they were around.
4: How did I am? Daddy bye, everybody. Daddy bye. Yay, bye, go, missus.
5: So, they're flying off to the island of Fernando's. No likey, no likey.
6: Garlic bread.
7: A good guy.
5: You see, it's all this kissing these days. I'm not used to it. Give me a bucket of Barville any day. Oh, babe. I hate to go. Hold me like you'll never let me go.

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1: Welcome to tonight's show. Do you know that saying, there's no such thing as coincidence? Well, we've got a very special story tonight, but something happened when I was at the shops earlier that was like an omen for tonight's story. And I'd like to take you back now to a few minutes before the show.
2: You didn't buy any toilet rolls.
1: What?
2: The toilet rolls.
1: I thought you said bread rolls. Can't we use those?
2: Oh, for goodness sake.
1: I've got a lot on my mind.
2: I wonder where your head is sometimes.
1: It's on the top of my neck.
2: Really?
3: Ye that use thine head shall be able to wear a hat.
1: What?
2: I don't know why you don't want to make a list.
1: I did make a list, but I didn't bring it with me.
3: For it is written.
1: What?
3: For it is written, sir, that the prophet will come and he will speak in many voices.
1: What?
2: Are you even listening to what I'm saying?
1: Yes, I am. It's just...
3: And those voices may sound like Teddy Wogan or Blue Sea. And I don't know about that.
2: Why do I ever let you go shopping?
1: Yes, of course.
2: What?
3: And there shall be other voices coming forth, like Tarby and Frank Spencer.
4: Ooh, Betty.
3: Or Michael Caine.
5: My name is Michael Caine.
1: About 9:30, I think.
2: You're not listening to me, are you?
1: I'm just going to have a quick chat with this man.
2: It's like I'm with a 10-year-old.
3: There may also be Larry Grayson.
4: Who shut that door?
2: You're not going to start chatting with him. You've got to get to the studio.
1: Yes. He seems quite interesting. It won't be a minute.
2: He's another one of those nutters, Antidurian Battalion. For goodness sake.
3: For was it not said that a time will come and we will be cursed with a plague of frogs?
6: Hey, I'm Kermit the Frog.
1: That's amazing.
6: Now, where is Miss Piggy? She must be around here somewhere.
1: How are you doing that?
3: I have the gift.
1: Yes, but it's uncanny. I don't understand. You're one man with one mouth. How can you...
3: How can I speak with so many mouths, you mean?
1: Yes, I don't...
3: Like Frank Spencer.
4: Ooh, Betty, the cat's just done a whoopsie in the teapot.
1: It...
2: Antidurian Battalion, how long are you going to be?
1: About the same length I am now, I suppose.
2: You've got to do your show.
1: Yes. You go ahead, I'll catch you up.
3: Show? Show? What show is this?
2: You're going to be late.
1: Do Kermit again.
6: Well, sure, little feller, if that's what you want. Hey, where's Fuzzy Bear?
1: It's a miracle.
6: It sure is, little feller. Hey, it's an actual miracle. The Lord of Pluto was able to give me such special gifts. Hey.
1: You speak in tongues.
3: And in the wink of an eye, I can change. Hoo-ha! I'm Al Pacino.
1: What?
3: What is my purpose here?
1: Yes. What is your purpose?
3: My mission, to use my gifts wisely and to get millions and millions of people to worship me.
1: That's a very noble thing to do.
3: I know. Now thine mouth doth spoketh something to do with a show thine did thus say.
1: Oh, yes.
3: Telleth more about it.
1: It's, well, you know.
3: Telleth.
1: It's just a show, you know. It's just a normal show. It's all very...
3: What show is this? Is it one that Kermit the Frog could be on?
6: 'Cause, you know, I'd be really good on it. Now, I wonder what Miss Piggy is up to. Perhaps she's meeting Fuzzy Bear.
1: It's just a normal show. I don't...
3: A normal show, you say? But a normal show would be perfect for me. I can be heard by millions and millions of followers until I can eventually take over the world.
1: Yeah, sure. I mean, I'll have to ask my producer.
2: He's talking about world domination, Auntie Joan Battalion.
1: Yes, I know. That's why I said I'll have to ask the producer.
2: Oh, for goodness sake.
3: This showeth that you doth. What sort of showeth be it?
1: Oh, well, it's a comedy show.
3: So thine be a comedian?
1: Well, yes.
3: Like Eric Morecambe. What do you think of it so far? Ruggish!
1: I suppose.
3: Ah, I doth see, yes. You be a joker.

there's always a funny man in the game, but he's only funny by mistake. But everyone laughs at him just the same. They don't

I'm Kermit the Frog. There's always a funny man in the game, but he's only funny by mistake. But everyone laughs at him just the same. They don't see his painted heartbreak.

0: The Joker is me. The Joker is me.
1: The Joker is having a wee.
2: Do what you want to do.
0: So now it's time to listen to an upside down cat extravaganza. The cult of the upside down cat. You hear what I'm saying?
2: Fat Freddy.
3: This is a message from Seorg.
2: Fat Freddy.
3: Which is being broadcast as we speak from the broadcasting arm of Riverside Radios. We are investigating the phenomenon of cults in a brand new episode of the Upside Down Cats.
2: Now somebody's going to work tonight, Freddy.
3: Going upside down.

yonder will, with these simple words, I thus say unto you, what was once the right way up can easily go upside down.

0: But when we say he is a spirit of infinite capability, and then we try to improve that capability, in that way we win, and we win very, very, very profitably, very easily.
1: My father is not a human father. My father is a member of the evolutionary level above human, the kingdom of God, the kingdom of heaven. My father gave me, long before this civilization, gave me birth into that kingdom level above human, that kingdom of heaven, that kingdom of God. Now you can say, well, I can't believe that. Well, it's up to you whether you believe that or not.
2: Now, remember. Remember. Remember. Remember.
3: So, you have no close friends, no family?
4: Well, there is my boyfriend, of course.
3: Yes, of course.
4: Well, I say boyfriend. I mean, I was stood next to him in a queue for half an hour.
3: A queue? That sounds interesting. So, can you remember what sort of queue it was?
4: It was to see Sex and the City.
3: Sounds intense.
4: It was. Kim Cattrall basically stole it from Sarah Jessica Parker. It was better than Sex and the City 1.
3: We're talking about your relationship, Catherine.
4: Yes, I do that. I always change the subject when I'm talking about Mike or Dave or Ian or whatever his name was.
3: There's a lot of pain there.
4: We were very close. I was about a foot away from him.
3: Have you ever been that close to a man before?
4: Well, not really. Apart from my last boyfriend, of course.
3: Tell me about him.
4: Where do I start? I mean, he was very much that type of guy who used to go past you on the bus in the mornings. You know the type. More interested in where he was going than turning round to look at me. But I suppose I knew that when I first started looking at him from the bus stop on the other side of the street.
3: And how did that end, Catherine?
4: I think he must have started getting another bus, or at least sitting at a different part of it, so I couldn't see him from the outside.
3: Life can be cruel.
4: It took me 12 years to get over that relationship.
3: So what attracts you to these men? Is it the intensity?
4: I think so. Particularly the last one.
3: The guy from the queue, Mike or Dave or Phil or Andrew?
4: Yes. It was a Hollywood romance. At least the movie we were going to see was. God, I keep thinking back to that day.
3: It's like you were both wanting to go to the same place at the same time.
4: It still gives me goosebumps when I think about it. How could that be a coincidence?
3: I'm not following you.
4: Well, I had never seen him before or since that day. What are the chances that I should meet him at the exact same time I was going to see Sex and the City?
3: There are a million to one, I agree, but these things happen now.
4: At one point, he looked like he was about to turn around. Now, why would he do that if he wasn't interested in starting a family?
3: I can't explain it, Anne. His actions do seem a little forward.
4: Forward? He was standing right in front of me. You can't get much more forward than that.
3: The queue was going forward, so you assumed the relationship was going forward.
4: Yes, and how could he not feel that? In the same way that I did.
3: Queues can be confusing. Sometimes you're not sure which way you're going.
4: The worst of it is, he's a married man. His wife was standing next to him, and his kids. Is he still carried on like that with me, a single girl, out on her own?
3: I think queuing does that. It has a way of bringing people together who want to see the same thing.
4: We were so close. I could smell his aftershave. It was either his or somebody else's. As a matter of fact, I'm just on the way back from the chemist's now.
3: Are you ill? Other than in your mind?
4: Nothing like that. I'm spending a fortune on these damn pregnancy tests. None of them seem to work. It's been 2 years now. If I don't get the right result soon, the baby's going to arrive and I won't be prepared for it.
3: Life's like that, though, isn't it?
4: Helen. My name's Helen.
3: Yes, yes, I know what you mean. Look, Helen or Alison or whoever you are, I have something that can help.
4: Is it religion?
3: Yes, it is. But it's religion that works, and it's not made up, it's real religion.
4: That's what I want. Is it worshipping a god or something and having some supernatural powers?
3: Yes, it is, something like that.
4: What sort of god are you worshipping?
3: I don't know, I haven't looked that far into it yet. All I know is that it works and I believe in it, and that's good enough for me.
4: Yes, that's good enough for me too.
3: Look, Angela, why don't you come with me right now to the church at the end of the street?
4: Church? I don't know. There was a church there?
3: You say church. It's more of a van, really. It's about time you thought about the future, because it's not just your future now. It's your baby's future, and that could pop out any year now.
4: I still don't have any baby clothes or nappies. I still haven't decided what school it should go to.
3: Well, that's something for you and Phil or Mike or Steve or whatever his name is to decide.
4: Supposing he's forgotten the cue and he doesn't want anything to do with baby once it's born. It's been over 2 years now.
5: Okay, I want a plate of chips. Boiled, not fried.
4: Yes, sir.
5: And bring me a cup of your best draft sherry.
4: Yes, sir. Any starter with that?
5: What's the soup of today?
4: It's lard soup, sir. Served boiling hot with plenty of pepper.
5: What would you put in that?
4: It's just a block of lard. Heated up. No additives.
5: Is it nice?
4: Well, the dog eats it, sir, but he died earlier on, so I can't ask him.
5: Oh, very well. I'll have a bowl of that. Do you mind? I've just dropped my castor on the floor. Would you mind picking it up for me?
4: Not at all, sir.
5: Good girl.
4: Ouch! You pinched me.
5: It was probably a squat plan. They have those in the desert, you know.
4: I could report you for this.
5: I could say the same thing about you, my dear.
3: Okay, all right, what's going on here?
4: This gentleman just assaulted me, Mr. Nutscratcher.
3: That's enough of that, Jenny, if you don't mind. What seems to be the problem here?
5: It's this damn stupid waitress, George. She dropped my castor on the floor.
3: Is this true, Jenny?
4: No, it's not, Mr. Nutscratcher. He asked me to pick it up and then he pinched me.
5: I always keep my castor here on the table next to my plate, and a clumsy girl knocked it on the floor, George.
3: What is it with you, Jenny? You think you can come here and breathe all the company's air like it belonged to you?
4: I'm not doing it on purpose, Mr. Nutscratcher. Really, I'm not.
3: I'm running a business here, Jenny.
4: I know that, sir.
3: Do you? You don't seem to. Freddie told me you were asking for wages last week. Wages, I ask you!
4: Things have been quite tight recently.
3: And so you need wages all of a sudden?
4: Well, I...
3: Tell me, Jenny, or perhaps I'm getting a bit long in the tooth, but what does a girl like you need wages for?
5: Never mind that. What about my soup?
4: Look, I know it seems strange, but the church needs money urgently. We need funding so the master can do vital research on the ski resort in the south of France.
3: That's as may be, Jenny, but ever since you joined that church, your mind has not been on the job.
5: Look, you either give me my soup or I'm going to start to smell quite badly. I'm warning you.
4: But please, Mr. Nutscracker...
3: Enough, Jenny. Get the gentleman his soup right away.
4: Yes, Mr. Nutscracker.
3: I'm sorry to be sorry about this, sir. I don't know what's come over that girl.
5: I've got a gun on my rucksack if you need to sort her out, George. I'll teach her a lesson.
3: No, that won't be necessary. I'll sack her as soon as she gets back.
5: Very well.
4: Here's your soup, sir. I'm very sorry for the delaying.
5: But it's gone hard. I can't eat that.
4: Yes, it's a bit cold, sir. It's gazpacho soup.
3: A lot of people are eating their lard soup like that now, sir. Jenny, get the gentleman a knife and fork.
4: Yes, Mr. Nutscratcher.
3: And after tonight, consider yourself sacked from this establishment. Am I making myself clear, Jenny?
4: Yes, Mr. Nutscratcher. Quite clear.
3: suppose now I was to wrestle an upside down cat right here, right now.
5: A great big upside downer.
3: A great big upside downer. That's right, Henry.
5: Sounds like the master's going to give us a lesson.
4: Where's my notebook when I need it?
5: Sit down, I can't hear what he's saying.
4: He's talking about holding an upside down cat up in the air, Henry.
3: And I should pick him up and then turn him the other way up.
5: The normal way up.
3: That's right, Henry. The normal way up. And I put him down on the ground. Four legs going down. Paws touching the floor. The way we grew up to know them. You remember that, Charlie?
5: Yes, boss.
4: This is just like he has written in this book when cats were the other way up.
3: You remember, Charlie, what it was like when cats were walking around the right way up?
5: Well, they were the days, boss. The days when everything was all right.
3: The days before cats started watching the internet and copying what they'd seen on there.
4: I'm so lucky to be hearing this. I hope my tape recorder is working.
3: And supposing I was to take this upside down, turn him the other way up. What do you think he would do?
5: He'd turn back the other way up, boss.
3: That's right, Urko. He'd turn the other way up. Now that, ladies and gentlemen, is an upside down cat. And that is what it does.
4: It's like maths.
3: It's exactly like maths, Miss Christelle, or science or something like that.
5: A bit like geography, boss.
3: Yes. A bit like geography, Urko. Only in a completely different way. One little upside down cat. Now, you might not think he's very smart or very special. And the next thing you know, he's rolled on his back and gone the other way up.
5: It's gone upside down, boss.
3: It's gone upside down, Urko. That's right.
5: It's an upside down cat, boss.
3: Indeed it is. That is exactly what it is. Now, learned gentlemen can come here and they can discuss and they can walk along the great corridors of power and they can talk about cats and they can talk about them playing with balls of wool or chasing bits of string, but they can never... never can, and in my very humble opinion, they never will understand why they go upside down.
4: Now everything seems to make so much sense.
5: Everything has all fallen into place in that.
3: And let me say something else. When a cat turns upside down, it rolls on its back, little paws paddling in the air like it's trying to swim. Well, he isn't as dumb as you think.
5: That's right, boss.
3: Because as the cat knows, it is really the world that has gone upside down, and not him.
5: But we all might fall off, boss.
3: That's right, Urko. We might all fall off. And that little upside down cat is just lying on his back, laughing at us, knowing that we all might fall off the world unless something turns him the right way up. It can't be done. And perhaps it shouldn't be done.
5: But boss, everyone could fall off the world if you don't turn the upside down cat the right way up. It would be a disaster.
3: Yes, Urko. It would be a disaster, all right. It would be a disaster of immense consequence.
4: This isn't religion. This is truth.
3: Let us pray. Oh, great, powerful, all-knowing upside downer, help us to learn how we can turn the world upside down like you. Teach us, oh, great upside downer, how we can be more like you, and in your divine upside down wisdom, allow us, O merciful upside down cat, to give our lives and our cardboard boxes to you, for thine cat eyes have seen the kingdom. And behold, it be upside down.
4: This is incredible. And I'm not just saying that because I'm gullible. I'm really not.
5: I know you're not, Gina. It really explains everything that's ever happened in the world.
4: Yes, it does. I don't really understand it.
5: No one does, Gina.
4: I just know it's right.
5: It has to be, Gina. It has to be.
3: How long have you known him?
5: Who?
3: The Master.
5: Oh, him. Yeah, I've known him about 14 years. We were in prison together. We go back a long way. You're both new?
4: Yes. We've both still got some money in our bank accounts.
5: You won't have that for long.
4: I'm looking forward to it going.
3: Yes, I'll feel like freedom.
5: We moved down here so that he could write book two. The day the cats turned upside down. Well, we felt that he could settle down here, save a few lap dances and write some more books, and then perhaps his attackers would leave him alone.
3: Who would want to attack him?
5: People who are scared, people who are intelligent, people who don't want to admit that cats going upside down are the answer to everything that has ever happened in the world.
3: Tell us, O wise one, how can we be more like him?
5: Come now, children. You can't expect to ever be as good as him.
3: But how did he know about the cats? How did he know that they will turn the world upside down?
5: Questions, questions, so many questions.
4: Was he always like this, oh wise one?
5: Well, the big change happened for him when they started prescribing him Lagatril. That's when he first realized the secret of the cats going upside down.
3: It's a miracle.
5: It certainly seems like that.
4: I feel like buying some paint and painting the whole of the town hall orange.
3: Yes. Yes, like your name, Orange Cat. But you'll be arrested.
4: Yes, I know I will, Green Cat. But it'll be for the cause.
5: The Master will be proud of you too.
3: Maybe I should take the handbrake off those parked cars and push them into the river.
5: But they belong to us.
3: Yes. But it would be for the cause.
5: You could take this cause thing a bit too far, you know.
3: The Master will be proud of me.
5: It's the Master's car.
4: Yes. I think you should do it, Green Cat. The sooner the better.
5: Calm down, calm down. Maybe you could start off by posting some dog dirt through the letterboxes down the street, just to let them know that a religious group have moved into the area.
4: Won't we get it on our hands?
5: Yes, but it'll be for the cause.

0: So, this is called an assist. Now, I want you to clear your mind, Sandra, of all critical thought and intelligence.
1: I've already done that, Master.
0: Good, good. Vacantness is good. It's a good sign. Now, I want you to go back. Back to a time when you were at your dumbest.
1: Yes, Master. I'm trying.
0: We want to try and reproduce that experience now.
2: And all this costs money then, does it?
0: Excuse me?
2: All this costs money, does it?
0: It does, sir. The road to knowing everything in the world does not come free of charge.
2: How much is it?
0: The induction course, you mean?
2: To know everything in the world, how much is it?
0: The induction course is £3,000.
1: That's normal.
0: It's a standard price. It says so quite clearly in the piece of paper in my pocket. Now, if you will be so kind, I will continue.
1: Yes, we mustn't waste the time.
2: It seems quite dear. We don't even know if it works.
0: Now, see how Sandra is lying on her back? She's in a way upside down because once the cat is pawing the air with his paws...
2: I mean upside down cats. What's all that about?
0: You challenge me, sir.
2: No, I'm just saying it doesn't make sense.
0: And why does everything have to make sense, Mr... What is your name, sir? Your name?
2: I'm not really sure. I've just moved into the area.
0: You don't know what your name is, sir. Now understand this. Everything that I have said here in this church and that has been written down by me has been verified by all the top scientists of the world to be dead, dead, dead, dead good.
2: Yeah, but it's all mental, isn't it?
0: Mental? Mental? Was Van Gogh mental when he cut off his ear? Was Britney Spears mental when she cut off her hair? Was Robbie Williams mental when he sang and danced to his newborn baby in the hospital?
1: I think he should go. Who let him in here?
2: It's just all gibberish and that.
0: Sir, I have lived with pygmies in the north of France. I have flown to the top of a mountain on the back of a bat. I have lived with tribespeople at the bottom of the sea. I alone have eaten a whole box of eclairs on my own. I have lived, sir. I have lived.
2: Well, same here. I've lived Beckham. But now I'm living here.
0: It's not the same thing, sir. It's not the same thing at all.
1: He's an idiot. He's a suppressive personality.
0: Get him out of my sight!
2: I'm just trying to ask a few questions.
0: No, sir. This is a grilling and I will not be grilled by you. Corporal!
1: Yes, sir?
0: Grill this man. Take him in the kitchen, tie him over the grill, then grill him till he's done. I will not have a grilling here.
1: Yes, sir!
3: Now, remember, remember, remember, remember.
1: Do you ever have any doubts, Tony?
0: Doubts? I don't know what you mean. How can you have any doubts?
1: Doubts about all this stuff. I mean, we don't even know what it is we're worshipping or anything like that.
0: Why do you have to know everything, Anne? Everything has already been proven beyond any doubt.
1: But you don't even know what it is.
0: Helen, Helen, Helen, can you hear yourself? Can you hear how crazy you're sounding at this moment in time?
1: I don't care, Tony. I just want to know what it's all about.
0: Are you saying you don't believe, Anne?
1: I don't know. I just want to know what it is.
0: You want to know what it is?
1: Yes, that's right, Tony. I just want to know what it is.
0: Well, I'll tell you what it is, shall I, Carol? When a man can walk along and talk to cats and dustbins and bricks and stones and know that they understand what he is saying, that is something pretty special. Wouldn't you agree?
1: Yes, but we don't even know if he can do that, Tony. It could be all be imaginary.
0: Well, I'll tell you what's not imaginary, shall I, Helen? The other day, I walked along this road at exactly this time of night, give or take a couple of hours either side. A man came out of this house over there. I was standing exactly where I am now, or somewhere else. And that man turned around and looked directly at me or somewhere nearby. And at that exact millisecond, I think I knew or have a good idea of what he was thinking, probably. And are you going to stand here now and tell me that that's not real? Are you, Helen? Are you?
1: Well, I don't know, Tony. This is also confusing for me.
0: Confusing for you, Helen? Confusing? What more proof could you need?
1: Well, it's all the religion and everything. None of it seems to make sense.
0: It's not supposed to make sense, Helen. Why does everything have to make sense? I've never quite worked that out. Everything has to have a reason. What about gibberish, Helen? Does that have to make sense as well?
4: You must get down and look. You must get into the nooks and crannies of existence. Existence. I've slept with bandits in Mongolia, and I've hunted with pygmies in the Philippines. As a matter of fact, I've studied 21 different primitive races, including the white race.
5: Now you say, well, according to religious literature, I thought there was someone else that was going to come and be our savior here at these end days, that was going to be Christ's return. And that mind was here 2,000 years ago. The mind that was in Jesus, that mind is in me. Not talking about human life.
0: So you understand now what I'm getting at?
1: Yes, Master. You're getting at my own and all of my family's wages.
0: That's good, Orange Cat. You're learning quickly.
2: Right, everybody. Pull your trousers up and stand by the side of the wall.
0: Who are you? What are you doing here? We are in the middle of a ceremony. You can't just walk in here.
2: You're going to have to come with me, please, sir.
0: You're in my home, if you please, sir. My home. I'm with my friends and my family. Mary, show these gentlemen the door.
1: Yes, Master. This is the door here. It's all made of wood, apart from the metal bit.
2: Oh, yeah. It looks like the one we've got at the station, Sarge.
0: Whatever communication we have can be done by email, gentlemen.
2: Excuse me, sir.
0: Now, if you don't mind, I'm attempting a very intricate process of clearing everyone's bank accounts in the room. It requires the utmost effort of concentration.
2: I'm going to have to ask you to come down the station with me, if you don't mind.
0: Perhaps I didn't make myself clear. I was about to enact a very powerful and enriching procedure for you before you interrupted us. Now, if you would like to show yourselves out, I would like to continue.
2: I can't do that, sir. I've got a warrant here for your arrest.
0: On what charge, sir? On what charge?
2: It says you were charged with being a lying, thieving, scheming maniac, sir.
0: We are scientists here, sir. This is my church. If you gentlemen would like to learn something, then perhaps take a seat and have some tea. Mary will attend to you, I'm sure.
1: Yes, Master. Do you take tea? You've got biscuits from Asda.
2: Yes, I'll have a biscuit and no sugar for me.
1: I'll give you the Captain Scarlet cup.
0: That's my cup, Mary. Give him the Thunderbird's cup.
1: Yes, Master.
2: I'll have the tea later.
1: I can give it to you to go.
0: Now, as I was saying, the amount of money in your bank account is equal to the amount of sin that you need to get rid of.
2: You really are going to have to come with me, sir.
0: Sir, either sit down and hand over your bank account details or leave. One or the other, sir. One or the other.
1: Once the Master starts clearing your bank account, everything starts to become clear.
2: No, sir, you don't understand. This is an immediate arrest warrant. Active immediately. You're going to have to come with me.
0: I will not leave these premises, do you hear me? We are scientists here, sir. Scientists investigating the business of upside-downness in cats. We are doing important money extraction operations not available on the NHS. We are a reputable establishment. We have a letter of endorsement from a Britney Spears tribute act and one from Anton Deck, or at least two people who look like them.
1: Yeah.
0: We will not leave these premises, sir, unless I am paid a considerable amount of money.
2: Right, man, torch the place, burn it down.
0: No, don't do that. That will ruin it. We've already got the central heating on. That will make it far too hot.
2: Too late, burn it down.
1: No, no, no.

0: out. I've just found this.
1: What is it, Beast Constable Liquid?
0: It's your orders from the station. It says, get the place for hire.
1: Oh, I thought it said set the place on fire.
0: No. The premises have been hired.
1: Oh, yes. You know what it is? I was in a rush this morning. My wife's expecting a delivery from Asda. You know what it's like.
0: All the cult members are burning to death, sir.
1: You know what it is? It's these glasses.
0: You're not wearing any glasses, Sarge.
1: Ah, yes, but the writing is so small, you can't see anything on this paper.
0: They need to put more ink in the printer, sir.
1: Yes. Remind me to tell Brenda that we can get back to HQ.
0: Yes, Sarge, will do.
2: Time flies, time drags. I don't have enough time. Famous saying of St. Augustine of Hippo, that when he was asked, what is time? He said, I know what it is, but when you ask me, I don't.

0: Hey! Hey, you over there!
1: What? What? Who is it?
0: Don't you know? It's me!
1: Well, I don't...
0: You were there that day. The day of the fire, the day the church van got burned down by accident.
1: Tony? Is it you?
0: Yes. It is Anne or Helen or Mary, Catherine or Carol. It's me, all right. It's me, Tony. What do you think about that, eh?
2: Excuse me, sir, can I buy one of your magazines?
0: What? Oh, yes. Yes, of course.
2: Is it £2 now? Is it? I remember when the big issue used to be just to be 50p. Everything goes up, I suppose.
0: What? Right. Oh, yeah, it's £2.
1: Well, I see you've moved on with your life, Tony. I always knew you would. For some people, everything falls into place.
2: I love it when they put different celebrities on the front every week. Shows that they care.
1: I'll leave you to your business. It was good to see you, Tony. It really was.
0: No. No, no. Anne, Carol, Catherine or Helen, wait!
2: There, Barbara Windsor on the front one week. She used to be in the Carry On...

0: Hello, Tony. I have things to do, people to see.
1: Carol and Catherine. We're together all that time. For everything that happened and then the fire in the van. I didn't see you after that day. I didn't even know whether you got away.
2: Carry on, Dick. That was one of my favourites. Sid James was in that.
0: My life's changed a lot since then, Tony. It took a long time, but things are different now. I'm a different person now. You wouldn't recognise me.
2: You know, one of the things I like about Carry On Doctor, they made a few of them. Carry On Matron, Carry On Nurse.
1: Do you ever think back to those days?
0: Yes. Sometimes. I woke up at night screaming. I don't know how I could have been so dumb.
1: Yes. I used to wonder that as well.
0: I was young, Tony. Young and naive.
1: We all were, Anne. We all were.
2: Tell you what was good, though. But they had Phil Silvers in it. Now, he used to be in the programme called Sergeant Bilker, you know. That was about the army.
1: Do you remember, Anne? How he used to walk by the river?
0: Yes. Remember how he tried to drown me in there when I couldn't recite three chapters of the Master's Book by heart?
1: Yes. Those are different times, Anne. A long way back.
2: Of course, Sergeant Bilker was a huge hit, and they based a cartoon on it called Top Cat.
0: You held my head under the water for a long time.
1: I don't have that type of grit now, Anne.
2: Top Cat was all about cats, you see. There was this group of cats living in the alley, and the leader was called Top Cat.
1: I've changed my life too, Anne. I'm not the same person anymore.
0: I can see that, Tony. You're a businessman now.
2: I mean, how could you do a cartoon all about cats? As if cats were that important in the world?
1: How about you, Anne? How have you changed?
0: I just knew that life couldn't go on the way things were.
1: You always had ambitions of working in the pound shop, if I remember rightly.
0: Well, I achieved that, Tony, and that's what I've done for 10 years. But on Friday, I packed it all in for something new, something more me.
1: They'll never hold you down. No walls can contain you, Anne. And what frontier have you now crossed into?
0: I've decided to work in the 99p shop instead. It's closer to the station.
2: See, people think cats are clever, but they're not. Top Cat was smart, but all the rest were dumb.
0: And what about you, Tony? What are your hopes? Do you still have dreams?
1: Yes, I do, Anne. Quite violent ones. But there is something I've been thinking about.
0: What's that, Tony?
1: I've been thinking that if we started talking to cats and then reasoning with them and explaining how we like things the other way up, they wouldn't keep rolling upside down. I've also had this theory about talking to dogs so they don't bark so loud.
0: Yes, I see what you mean. I've got this new job so I can give you full access to my bank account if you need it.
1: Yes, that would be handy.
2: Cats live in dustbins. Who wants to live like that?
1: Oh, shut up, you stupid old fool.
2: I'm only trying to help you out. I was homeless once, you know. No need to be so touchy.
3: They judge you, every action, everything you do. You can't do this, you can't do that, you can't marry this person. Like, everything you do is being judged.
4: Because he could really help me to find my path.
5: That sounds wonderful. It sounds idyllic, but in reality, the way he applied this was, love was actually, it was something that actually hurt you.
6: We're genetically programmed to be group animals, and research into cults. Many, many tests were devised and measures were devised to try to find those traits that would help us predict who was vulnerable, seduced by or influenced by a cult. And those efforts all ended in failure. The conclusion one could draw from that is that we're all potentially vulnerable to cults.

0: smorgasbord of upside downness. You see what I'm saying?
1: I'm relying on you, Auntie Durrett. You won't let me down.
2: That's pretty.
0: He's going big time, shouting out to Barcelona, here, and all the other places in the world.
3: Well, I learned that as a kid growing up with an audience, but I just happened to be the type of comedian that the more seriously I took my work, or whatever I was doing, the better laughs I had.
0: So it's a sunny day coming up, like Sonny and Cher. It's going to be hot, that's like now. Like a tangerine.
1: This is important.
0: You hear what I'm saying? Keep it beat it clear. You got me right.
4: Hey, Hughie Roberts and my brother in Northwich and Chester, what about that?
5: C'est un nouveau départ pour un nouveau spectacle et un nouveau monde. On n'aime pas Covid-19. Nous aimons que les gens soient heureux. Nous aimons le NHS. Nous aimons notre communauté. Nous aimons le monde entier. Nous aimons la science parce que nous sommes morts intelligents.
6: The virus is spread through droplets. So when an infected person coughs or sneezes, they project droplets of the virus out into the air. Those droplets then land on or are breathed in by other people.
7: And you need to help protect the NHS because we are struggling at the moment. In every hospital, there are staff like me, there are people like me, and we're sinking a little bit, but we're still turning up and we're trying to do our best. But that's all we can do. That's all any of us can do. We're all just doing what we can to save people's loved ones.
8: What night?
0: Tonight, Thursday night.
8: Are you sure?
0: Yes, it's always been on Thursday or another night of the week.
8: And you're saying it's not on now?
0: No, it is on now.
8: I'll have to look into it.
0: Look into what?
8: Right, okay. I've looked into it. It's on now. They're in the studio. I can hear them through the speaker.
0: No, they're not in the studio. That's last week's show.
9: If you've been affected by any of the issues brought up on this programme, there is a helpline available. Please call 01, if you're outside London, 23456 7890. That's 01 23456 7 90. Thank you. Thank you. Thank you. 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
12: A UK Iranian national has been arrested on suspicion of plotting a terror attack following the security scare at RAF Fairford. Police say he was detained in London, where two addresses are being searched. Hundreds of offenders across England and Wales have been celebrating after being released early from prisons. The first wave of inmates have walked free on the first day of a scheme to ease overcrowding, but police say they're worried about being overstretched, while victims say they're being let down. Martin Jones is chief inspector of probation.
13: The bottom line is we have a probation service which is already facing a staffing shortage. There are, you know, too few hours in the day for them to manage its current caseload. Now, the probation service will do its very best, and it did its best previously, to ensure they're as well prepared as they possibly can be, but inevitably this is placing significant additional pressure on the front line.
12: An ex-teacher who groomed and sexually abused a boy she tutored has been jailed for 7 years. Deborah Franklin, who's 65, preyed on her victim for 3 years in the 90s. A lawyer for a death row inmate who suffered two failed attempts to execute her with lethal injections says she's getting life-saving medical care. Krista Pike was sentenced to death for killing a classmate in 1995, but her execution was halted after her lawyers claimed she was alive and audibly snoring. The governor of Tennessee says an investigation will be launched. Her attorney, Randy Spivey, says the whole process was botched.
14: Last night, the execution team attempted to establish an IV line for an hour. I counted at least 7 needles used in her left arm alone, one of which appeared to be bent when it was pulled from her arm after an unsuccessful attempt.
12: Figures from Nationwide suggest average property values in the UK fell by 0.2% last month. The yearly rate of house price growth in September halved to 0.8%. And in sport, Wales have beaten Norway 2-1 in the Nations League in Cardiff. Elsewhere, the Republic of Ireland drew 2-2 with Austria in Dublin. That's the latest. I'm Chris Milligan.
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2: A dual UK Iranian national has been arrested in connection with a suspected terror plot at RAF Fairford. It follows the detention of five men outside the airbase in Gloucestershire at the weekend. They have since been bailed. Yesterday, the Prime Minister confirmed there were strong indications Iran played a part. Our reporter Amelia Harper says the man was held this afternoon.
3: We are told he was arrested in Westminster in London on suspicion of preparing terrorism acts. They have also said that a second man who is a UK national has also been questioned under caution.
2: From today, hundreds of prisoners are being freed from jails across England and Wales as part of an early release scheme to ease overcrowding. Some were celebrating and thanking Andy Burnham as they got out. An investigation to take place after a US death row inmate was taken to hospital after an attempt to execute her by two lethal injections failed. Krista Pike was sentenced to death for killing a classmate in 1995. Her legal team filed an emergency motion to halt her execution, saying she was audibly snoring. Bill Lees, the governor of Tennessee.
4: It's the most difficult of circumstances as it relates to the sentence that should have been carried out by the state. It's a tragedy. And it's deeply disturbing to me. The people deserve better than that, and we're going to make sure that happens.
2: An ex-teacher who groomed and sexually abused a boy she tutored has been jailed for 7 years. Deborah Franklin, who's 65, preyed on her victim for 3 years in the 90s, starting when he was 9 years old. Britain's long-term borrowing costs have hit their highest level since early 1998. Bond yields are effectively the interest rate in the markets, and they've risen because of the effects of the Iran war. And in football, Wales have ended their six-match winless run by beating Norway 2-1 in the Nations League. Dan James and Nico Williams scored for the hosts in Cardiff after they'd fallen behind to Oscar Bob's first half strike. That's the latest. I'm Banny.
0: Love in Southwest London. Riverside.
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2: A fresh arrest has been made over a suspected terror plot at RAF Fairford, with the UK Iranian dual national being detained. He's being questioned on suspicion of preparation of terrorist acts. Police say they're looking at all possible angles, including possible foreign state involvement. A lawyer for a death row inmate who suffered two failed attempts to execute her with lethal injections says she's getting life-saving medical care. Krista Pike was sentenced to death for killing a classmate in 1995, but her execution was halted after her lawyers claimed she was alive and audibly snoring. The governor of Tennessee says an investigation will be launched. Her attorney, Randy Spivey, says the whole process was botched.
3: Last night, the execution team attempted to establish an IV line for an hour. I counted at least 7 needles used in her left arm alone, one of which appeared to be bent when it was pulled from her arm after an unsuccessful attempt.
2: Talks aimed at resolving the Drumcree parade dispute have ended without agreement on a way forward. The Orange Order says the situation remains as it has been, while Garvaghy Road residents say their opposition to the march hasn't changed. A fresh court hearing over the parade is now due on Monday. Police say the body of a baby found on a beach in North Wales may have been in the water for weeks. The girl's remains were discovered in Bangor on Sunday. Authorities are urging the child's mother to make contact. Sport and Wales have ended their six-match winless run by beating Norway 2-1 in the Nations League. They'd fallen behind to Oscar Bob's first-half strike before Dan James got one back, and then Nico Williams grabbed what turned out to be the winner.
4: I know, with them going 1-0 up early as well, it was easy for our heads to go down, but we never did that. You know, we showed who we are, what we can do, and yeah, a deserved win.
2: Elsewhere, the Republic of Ireland threw away a two-goal advantage to draw 2-2 with Austria in their Nations League match in Dublin. The game was briefly interrupted as pro-Palestinian protesters threw tennis balls onto the pitch. That's the latest. I'm Barry.
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